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4: 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With the conclusion of his message, Power Up Your Words, The Power of the Tongue, here's David.
5: You know, every one of us as Christians should have to take a repeated course on this throughout our Christian life, because while we know what we should do and we know how important it is that we keep our discussion the way God would have it to be and use our tongue in a way to build people up and not tear them down, we often fail. And we fail because we don't keep it before us. The Word of God will keep it before us. Proverbs keeps this subject before you. It's one of the prominent subjects in this book. And we bring this to you because we know God wants us to take time to consider what we say and not say things and let things come from our mouth that are hurtful and cause damage to other people. You can say words, but you can't take them back. You can ask for forgiveness, but it doesn't erase the word. So we're learning about that from the book of Proverbs. And today is part two of Power Up Your Words, The Power of the Tongue. We'll get to it in a moment. Don't forget that during the month of August, our resource is the book, God's Heart for Israel. We've been telling you about it. It's a wonderful treasure to have, especially at this time as we face the growing sense of anti-Semitism in our country. Ask for your copy of God's Heart for Israel when you send your gift to Turning Point today. And before we get into our lesson, let me just say to our friends in Canada how blessed we are to have you as a part of this program. And we want you to know that when you give to Turning Point, your gift goes to the office in Canada. It doesn't come to the United States. The Canadian money stays in Canada, helping us on the Canadian stations that carry this program. And the production and distribution of that is funded by your gifts, and we're so thankful. Your gifts don't come across the line to America. I'm not sure that would be wrong, but I want you to know that Canadians give money to the Canadian Ministry of Turning Point, and we want to thank you so much for doing it. God bless you. We love our friends in Canada, and we notice there's a special love on the part of Canadians for the Word of God, and that makes it very special for us to have this ministry together. Now, here is today's lesson on powering up your words, the power of the tongue.
6: There are many people who have never set fire to a man burned at the stake, who have never clapped their hands at the shrieks of those who in agony are being torn apart by some lion in a coliseum. There are people who have never beat the drums to drown out the agonizing cry of those who were offered to the fiery god of Molech. But there are people without number who assassinate friends and neighbors and acquaintances by untrue talebearing, vicious and evil words. I don't think there's any one of us who has been free of feeling the sting of unkind words. Winston Churchill was attending an official ceremony in London, and there were two men behind him who recognized him and began to whisper behind his back. One of them said, "They say Churchill's quite senile now." "Yes, they say he's doing England more harm than good. They say he should step aside and leave the running of this government to younger and more dynamic people." Churchill turned around and with a loud voice said, "They also say he's quite deaf." You just never know.

Who is listening when you're talking? A gossiping tongue. Let me give you one last one. A flattering tongue. Listen carefully to the difference between flattering and gossiping. If gossip is saying behind a person's back what you would never say to his face, flattery is saying to his face what you would never say behind his back. And there is in the book of Proverbs a number of warnings about flattering. When we talked about morality back at the beginning of this series, remember one of the tools that a seductress uses is flattery. In chapter 6, verse 24, to keep you from the evil woman, from the flattering tongue of a seductress. Chapter 7, verse 21, with her enticing speech, she caused him to yield, and with her flattering lips, she seduced him. Chapter 26, verses 24 and 25 says, "He who hates disguises it with his lips and lays up deceit within himself. When he speaks kindly," watch this, "do not believe him, for there are seven abominations in his heart." Isn't that interesting? When a person is a flatterer, I talked about this earlier, a stroker, who cannot ever be around you, that they're not stroking you about something, and after a while, it's like it doesn't mean anything anymore because it's so consistent. I'm not trying to tell you don't say good things to people. We're going to talk about that in a moment. But sometimes what you see on the outside is not what's going on the inside. In this particular situation, this person is speaking sweet words, and there are seven abominations in his heart. Flattery is a tool that can be used to manipulate people, and it doesn't come from a foundation of reality. This whole business of passing around information, and slander and gossip and repeating things that ought not to be repeated can be the destruction of any organization. And it seems to me that in a church where we want to really have closeness in our groups and all of that, we always need to be on guard. I have a little thing that I use that's very helpful to me when people call me and they tell me something about somebody. I said, you know what, before you tell me that, let me just help you with it. I want you to know that as soon as you get done with this, I'm going to call that person up and tell them exactly what you said. So if you want to go ahead and tell me, I'll be happy to pass it on to them, although it might be best if you do it. I have never had a conversation continue after I've made that statement, ever. We have to be careful that we don't become repositories of evil speech. We have to be on guard to keep that away from us, because once we hear it, we can't unhear it. May God give us discipline to do that, because so often things can get so twisted once the story gets started. There was a cartoon in Leadership Magazine that showed something being passed verbally from one pew to the next, like a person would turn around and pass it to the next pew. And this is what they did to show how this can get out of hand. The first pew, the person says, "My ear kind of hurts." The second pew said, "The pastor has an earache." The third pew said, "The pastor got a hearing aid." And the fourth pew heard, "The pastor's having trouble hearing." And the fifth pew said, "The pastor got a double earring." And the sixth pew, an old lady with a cane is walking out, and she says, "That's it, I'm out of here. The pastor's got a double earring." That was in Leadership Magazine, just to show how things deteriorate once they get out of hand. Oh, how careful we should be that our tongues are not tools to tear down and break down. I wish I had more time, but I've got to move on to the positive part of this. Let's talk about the tongue that builds up. Once again, from the book of Proverbs. And the first thing you notice when you start looking for it is that there's a number of references to a righteous tongue. Did you know that God can give your tongue the characteristic that is described as righteous? That means good and holy and helpful. A righteous tongue is referenced in chapter 10, verse 11. "The mouth of the righteous is a well of life, but violence covers the mouth of the wicked." 10:20 says, "The tongue of the righteous is choice silver." 10:21 says, "The lips of the righteous feed many." Chapter 10, verse 31 says, "The mouth of the righteous brings forth wisdom." Chapter 10, verse 32 says, "The lips of the righteous know what is acceptable." Isn't that a great thought there? Somebody says, "How do you know what you should say or what you shouldn't say?" The Bible says that the lips of the righteous person knows what is acceptable. And how many of you know that when you are walking with the Lord and the Holy Spirit's in control of your life, you can almost sometimes feel words get caught in your throat as the Spirit of God says, "Don't say that. Keep that in your spirit." The lips of the righteous know what is acceptable.
So the Bible

tells us that we should start with righteousness. Let me talk about a restoring tongue. In the book of Proverbs, there are many references to a kind of restoration that can be the result of the use of our tongue. And you know what? I want to have a tongue that heals and restores and builds up and strengthens and edifies. That's why God ultimately gave us this tongue, that it might and restores and builds up and strengthens and edifies. That's why God ultimately gave us this tongue, that it might bless. You want your tongue to be the instrument of righteousness and blessing. So let's talk about how your tongue can have a restoring and healing ministry. In 15:4, it says, "A wholesome tongue is a tree of life." And the word wholesome there is literally the Hebrew word healing. A healing tongue is a tree of life. You know what it's like? Have you been around people who have healing words and encouraging words? Chapter 15, verse 1 gives another clue as how our tongue can restore. Listen to this. "A soft answer turns away wrath, but a harsh word stirs up anger." When you walk into a situation and things have heated up at home between maybe you and one of the children, or one of your children and your other half, you don't want to jump in at the same decibel level. You want to jump in with a soft answer and bring it down. That's what the Bible says can happen with the healing use of the tongue. Chapter 15, verse 23 says, "A man has joy by the answer of his mouth." Now watch this. "And a word spoken in due season, how good it is." And I wrote down in my notes, "a timely word." You know, we ought to ask God to give us by His Holy Spirit the sensitivity so that we have the ability to give a timely word. Have you illustrations in your own life that someone spoke a timely word to you? I can think back many times when there was a timely word spoken in due season in my life. And I'm thankful that God has used me on occasion to speak a timely word to someone else and help them through a difficult time. So your tongue can be used as a healing tongue by being sensitive to the situation and speaking a word in due season. Chapter 16, verse 24 says, "Pleasant words are like a honeycomb, sweetness to the soul and health to the bones." Chapter 25, verse 11 says, "A word fitly spoken is like apples of gold in settings of silver." Everybody take that picture right now in your mind's eye. On a beautiful table, in the den, in a bowl, are these beautiful gold apples surrounded by absolutely pure silver. And that's the picture the writer of Proverbs presents for a word that is fitly spoken. Spoken at the right time and the right way to the right person for the right reason, for the right length of time. Oh, when you do that and God uses you to do that, it is a beautiful picture to behold, a healing and positive and encouraging picture. Let me give you one last one. Chapter 31, verses 8 and 9. It says, "Open your mouth for the speechless in the cause of all who are appointed to die. Open your mouth, judge righteously, and plead the cause of the poor and needy." This says we can use our mouths to help those who are in trouble. We can plead the cause of the poor and needy. We can use our tongues as ministers of hope and help to those who are less fortunate than we are. We can plead their cause and stand up for them and encourage them. These are just some of the things the book of Proverbs says are good ways for us to have restorative tongues, building up one another, edifying one another with our speech. Here's another category of tongues that bless, and that is a restrained tongue. And this is really important because throughout the Proverbs, in one way or another, we're told of several situations where the best thing for us to say is nada, nothing. While it is wonderful to see a word that is fitly spoken, it is also wonderful to see somebody who's got enough sense to keep their mouth shut and not speak at all when that's appropriate. Have you ever been in a situation where you would like to read these Proverbs to somebody? Well, let me give you the ammunition you need. Take careful note here, because these are really important. The restrained tongue. Chapter 10 and verse 19. "In the multitude of words, sin is not lacking, but he who restrains his lips is wise." That's great, isn't it? In the matter of speaking, more is not better. Chapter 13, verse 3. "He who guards his mouth preserves his life, but he who opens wide his lips shall have destruction." Chapter 17, verse 27. "He who has knowledge spares his words,
and a man of understanding is of calm spirit. Have you ever noticed?

When you get around people who are wise, and usually they have some years on them, and you get in a group, it's the young bucks that are doing all the talking, and it's the older guys who are doing all the listening, but when they finally say something, it's worth more than everything that's been said up to that point. Don't you believe it's good for us to all be on our way toward that place? I mean, we've had enough experience of blurting it all out only to feel foolish that we did and wish later we'd have kept our mouth shut. And then we get in the presence of somebody who has knowledge and he spares his words. He's got a calm spirit, restrained lips. Here's another one, and this is my favorite one. Chapter 17, verse 28. Even a fool is counted wise when he holds his peace. When he shuts his lips, he is considered perceptive. You might think, well, I'm not wise. Well, let me give you a leg up on this whole thing. Just keep quiet and people might not know. So sometimes more is not better. Sometimes less is better. And as we get older, don't we start to measure our words more? I remember going to meetings and committee meetings when I was a young pastor, and I thought I had answers to questions nobody was even asking. And the longer I've been in the ministry, the more I realize how difficult the questions are and how very few really simple answers there are and how unqualified I am as a human being to give very many of them. My friends, I only have authority when it comes to answers. When I stand up here and hold this book in my hands and teach what it says, otherwise I have no wisdom of my own that is worthy of being shared from Sunday to Sunday. I would be such a foolish man to that. But I can be confident in the Word of God because it lives and abides forever, and God uses it to change lives. Here's another restraining verse. Chapter 18, verse 30. Confident in the Word of God because it lives and abides forever, and God uses it to change lives. Here's another restraining verse. Chapter 18, verse 13 says, he who answers a matter before he hears it, it is a shame and a folly to him. Now, let me just give you a little information here that will help you with that. How many of you, when you're in a conversation, do this? Maybe it's a little bit of a tense one. They're asking a question, and you're not really listening to them because you've heard just enough, and you're trying to think about what you're going to say. So they're asking a question. You got the first third of it. You've already formulated your answer. They take a right turn after the first third and go in a totally different direction. But you formulated an answer to the first third. They ask this question. You answer that question, and you never meet. Do you know what? That's exactly what happens in many marital difficulties. We don't listen to one another. And the Bible says, restrain yourself from talking until you hear the matter. Listen to it. Get all of it. Understand it. And if you don't understand it completely before you answer it, ask some qualifying questions. Let me see if I can rephrase for you what I think you said so that I can answer it correctly. Oh, how critical that is. The Bible is so full of wisdom when it comes to personal relationships. Chapter 26, verse 4 says, do not answer a fool according to his folly. Here's another place where you should restrain your lips, lest he be wise in his own eyes. That's interesting, isn't it? Somebody comes along and asks a stupid question. You say, are there such things? Well, we're not supposed to have stupid questions in church. And if my grandson was here, he would say that I just said a bad word because he's not allowed to say the word stupid, and I probably shouldn't be saying it either. He would say, Poppy, that's a bad word. Ignorant questions, how's that? And sometimes you know that ignorant questions are being asked for the wrong reason, not with a sincere spirit. The Bible says, don't even answer such a question because you give credence to the person who has asked it. I want to tell you something. If you take the book of Proverbs and you study it with the idea of it helping you in your life at home and in the place where you work and in the relationships that you have, you will find so much practical truth. You can meditate on these proverbs. You can grow in your ability to relate to one another just by studying the wisdom of the Old Testament, the power of the tongue. I want to conclude by telling you where all of this starts and how we deal with it. I want you to look with me at Proverbs 18:4. The words of a man's mouth are deep waters. The wellspring of wisdom is a flowing brook. In the New Testament, we read what this means. In Matthew chapter 12 and verse 34, we read that out of the abundance of a man's heart, his mouth speaks. Why do we say the things that we say? Are these things that we say from the chin up? No,

things that we say are from the heart up. And the words that come out of our mouths, sometimes surprising even us, are often the normal, natural reactions of what's going on in our heart. And if you get with a person who's under pressure and under stress, sooner or later, what's in that person's heart will bubble up through the mouth and the words will be heard. Does that mean that every time somebody says something that they shouldn't have said, that it's a major crime and a major sin and there's needing to be a major overhaul? No, but if there is a continual reflection of that kind of spirit from a person's heart, the person is always wanting to talk about sordid things, sexual things outside of the boundaries of the beauty God has given to them. If every time you're with a person, and believe me, this can happen even among Christians and among Christian men, they always want to tell you a story that pushes to the edge of that which is legitimate, and it's just their constant problem. I want to tell you something. Out of heart comes the words. When we speak, we reveal our hearts. The same thing is true on the other side. When you see a person who just is always speaking kind words and loving words and affirming words, it's because that person has a kind and loving and affirming heart. And therefore, if there's any one admonition that comes to us from the book of Proverbs, it is from the 4th chapter and verse 23, where we read these words, "Keep your heart with all diligence, for out of it spring the issues of life." I want you to go away from saying, well, I got to go home and make all this list of things I'm not supposed to say, and things I'm not supposed to do, things I am supposed to say, and things I am supposed to do. That

0: Proverbs, it is from the fourth chapter and verse 23 where we read these words, "Keep your heart with all diligence, for out of it spring the issues of life." I want you to go away from saying, "Well, I got to go home and make all this list of things I'm not supposed to say and things I'm not supposed to do, things I am supposed to say and things I am supposed to do." That's not really the issue. The issue is to guard your heart, to feed your heart with God's word, to give your heart every chance to be godly and righteous by bringing to it the witness and testimony of others. I know it might surprise you to know that during the year, I subscribe to pastors that I really respect all over the country. I listen to them all the time in my car, when I'm going up to work out every day and on the way home sometimes. It's all to bring out of your mouth and the things that you say. Amen? So guard your heart. And let me say to you that if your heart is not the home of the wonderful Lord Jesus, you may have periodic moments of goodness, but your heart cannot be the source of strength for your lips until Christ is at home there. The historians have told us that your heart is an empty place without God. And until God is at home in your heart, until Jesus Christ is on the throne of your life, you cannot have the kind of heart that will produce the righteous kinds of talk that we've been discussing. It all begins with who's in your heart, who's on the throne of your heart. And Christians, you can have Jesus Christ in your life, but if he's not seated on the throne of your heart, you can have just as wicked a mouth as the next person. The critical issue is, where is Christ in your life? You know, Bill Bright used to draw the little picture of the chair in the middle and said, you know, you can have Christ out here at the circumference of your life, but if he's not seated on the throne, he is not in control. Let me ask you this question. Is Jesus Christ in your heart? Have you made him your Savior? Have you asked him to come into your heart, and have you received him as your Savior? And if you're a Christian, is Jesus Christ in control of your life? Or have you pushed him out to the circumference, and therefore you have this mixed fountain coming from your mouth of wickedness and godliness? And how can any two things coexist like that? So the writer of Proverbs has given us the key. And that key is to keep our heart with all diligence, for out of it are the issues of life. Now, the book of Proverbs is visual, so I want you to be visual. And I want you to view your life as it were your heart. And I want you to look into your heart and ask yourself today, is Christ in my heart? Have I invited him in? And if he is in, have I given him control of my heart?
1: Amen. The old adage is you can have the Holy Spirit as resident or you can have the Holy Spirit as president. I hope you've invited Jesus Christ into your life. If you haven't done that, do that now. It doesn't take being in church for this to happen. You just have to ask Jesus Christ to come and forgive your sin and give you the gift of eternal life, which he's promised to all who will come to him and ask for it. He will do it. It's an instantaneous thing. You pass from death to life in a moment when you accept Jesus Christ and then make him Lord of your life, not just your Savior, but your Lord. Put him on the throne of your heart and let him help you live your life with purpose. That's one of the main objectives of Turning Point. We don't ever like to move too far away from that. We thank you for the privilege we have of sharing this redemptive message every day around the world and here in the United States. God bless you and have a great day. We'll see you tomorrow.
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0: know Turning Point's radio broadcasts reach Quebec in French? 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
2: 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If you wanted the computer to give accurate information, you had to give it accurate data. 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A verse in Proverbs captures this idea when it says, "As he thinks in his heart, so is he." We become like what we think about. That's why the Bible says to think on those things that are true, noble, pure, excellent, and lovely. This is David Jeremiah encouraging you to get on the road to new life. 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
6: An orange-level severe thunderstorm watch is in effect for the southeast. Partly cloudy skies tonight with a 70% chance of thunderstorms, the risk of a severe thunderstorm. A gusty south wind becoming light this evening and a low of 16. Tuesday, increasing cloudiness early in the morning with a 60% chance of showers. Risk of a thunderstorm in the afternoon at a high of 23. Tuesday night, mainly cloudy, 30% chance of showers in the evening with a risk of a thunderstorm. Clearing overnight and a low of 15. Sunny skies on Wednesday with a high of 26. Thursday, sunshine and a high of 24. Get detailed weather conditions, including wind and humidity, on the Low & Body Shop weather page on Steinbach Online. I'm Candace Dirksen.
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8: There is no greater joy in life. There is no greater honor in life. There is no greater purpose in life than to be called the friend of God. So the question is this: what qualified Abraham to be called friend of God? What qualifies us to be called friends of God?
7: Welcome to Leading the Way with international Bible teacher and cultural expert, Dr. Michael Youssef. He has passionately proclaimed uncompromising truth for more than 35 years, and he continues to do so with even more passion. Is there someone that you can just share all of your pains with and all of your joys? Might be a friend from childhood, or maybe it's that trusted confidant in the next cubicle at work. Okay, now the real question is this: do you have that kind of relationship with God? Today on Leading the Way, you'll be introduced to the man God refers to as his friend, Abraham. So listen with me as Dr. Michael Youssef begins a message that'll help you face the real life challenges and joys of 2026. He's calling it The Willingness of Faith.
8: You know, I have been internalizing the question that I want to challenge you with. And I want to challenge each one of you to think about that, not just today, but in the coming days. How loyal a person am I

Am I a loyal spouse? Am I a loyal employer? Am I a loyal employee? Am I a loyal parent to my children? Am I loyal to my parents? Am I a loyal business partner? Am I a loyal church member? Am I a loyal friend to my friends? Am I loyal to Jesus? You get the point. It's just some of the areas in which loyalty can manifest itself. Because loyalty is an issue of the heart. It's the attitude of the heart. And I want you to hear me right on this one. Because it does not mean a loyal person may never fail at any point, at some point. It does not mean that that loyal person may mess up sometime. It does not mean that that loyal person doesn't drop the ball sometime. It doesn't mean that this loyal person may forget sometime. These are all temporary and circumstantial. But I'm talking about the attitude of the heart of loyalty. And that is why loyalty is a long term, not in short bursts. Loyalty is proved by its longevity and not a flash in the pan. Loyalty is proved in time and by time. Let me illustrate. Virtually every couple that will take their vows, their marriage vows, they have every intention of fulfilling these vows. They really do. I've done enough weddings to know they really, really do. But here's the problem. Most couples do not give much attention or thought to what I call the ending of the phrases in the vows. These are the poorer, the worse, and the sickness. They don't think about those last parts. You know why? Because they are so filled with dreams and hopes and expectations, and they focus only on the first part of these phrases, the richer, the better, and the health. That's where their focus is. And I was wondering about this, and I said, you know, maybe that's the Lord's way of kind of making us that way so we can even get married. But what happens when reality sets in, and we begin to experience those ending of the phrases of the vows, there are some people who literally freak out. Why? Because the last part of these phrases are the real test of loyalty in marriage. They're the real test. When God enters a covenant with a believer who comes to him and put their faith and trust and receive Jesus as the only Savior of their soul and the Lord of their life. When that happens, a covenant takes place between us and God. And when God enters into that covenant with us, he would say to us by name, Bob, Joe, Sue, Jenny, I take you to be part of my bride in foolishness and in wisdom. I take you when you are loyal to me and when you occasionally deny me before men. When you seek me with all of your heart and when you set your affections on other things. I take you when you walk with me and in the times when you try to run away from my will. In the last message, we saw Abraham's setbacks. We saw his detours. We saw his failures. We saw his lies and we saw his fears. But say what you will about Abraham. When Abraham grew in his knowledge of Jehovah, when Abraham grew in his understanding of who God is, when Abraham grew in his fellowship with God, when Abraham grew in his trust in God, when Abraham grew in his faith in God, he became so committed to God, he became so loyal to God, that God chose to call him my very special friend. Psychology Today polled 40,000 Americans a few years ago, and they asked, what are the three things that you are looking for in a friend? Number three, it was warmth and affection. Number two is loyalty. Number one was keeping confidences. And it is not surprising.

therefore, that the scripture often tells us, as in Psalm 25:14, that the secrets of the Lord are with those who fear him. God is not going to trust his secrets with people who are not loyal to him. He is not going to entrust them with his heart when they are not loyal to him. In other words, God entrusts his loyal children with the very secrets of his heart. Listen to me. God loves all his children all the time under all circumstances, but he gives his secrets only to those who have demonstrated loyalty to the living God. Listen to what Amos said in 3:7. Surely the Lord God does nothing unless he reveals his secret counsel to his servants, the prophets. You see, in the Old Testament, true prophets will become known as loyal to Jehovah. And because of the loyalty to Jehovah, Amos can say that God entrusts them with his secrets. In the New Testament, all the believers in Jesus Christ are called priests. They are called prophets. We are called priests and prophets in the New Testament. And therefore, the question that you and I must face is this: how loyal are we? Perhaps this principle has never been better illustrated than when God was about to judge Sodom and Gomorrah, before he was about to send the sulfur and burn the twin cities. What did God do? He confided in Abraham, his friend, before he acted. He said to him, Abraham, the cup of iniquity of Sodom and Gomorrah is filled to the brim. I have been waiting patiently for them to repent, but they refuse. The time has come for judgment. Can't you hear God saying that to us today? I just wanted you to know, Abraham, what I'm about to do before I do it. Because I entrust you, you have become my loyal friend, and I'm going to give you my secret. Beloved, I want to tell you something. Listen to me. There is no greater joy in life. There is no greater privilege in life. There is no greater honor in life. There is no greater purpose in life. There is no greater fulfillment in life. There is no greater contentment in life. There is no greater excitement in life than to be called the friend of God. And when Abraham heard this, God confiding in him, his secret, out of compassion, he began to intercede with his friend, Jehovah God, and says, God, my nephew, my compromising nephew, my sinning nephew, my nephew who is putting one foot in the world and one foot with you, my nephew Lot is about to be burnt with that city, and he and his family, and he begins to intercede on behalf of his compromising nephew, and God says, Abraham, because of you and because of our friendship, I will save your nephew and his family. And God did. So the question is this: what qualified Abraham to be called friend of God? What qualifies us to be called friends of God? His absolute loyalty to the Lord. His total obedience. We saw the time of partial obedience in his early walk in the last message. But now it is total obedience. Now it's complete surrender. Now it is utter trust in Jehovah. Now it's unqualified self-giving. And so now I want you to turn with me to Hebrews chapter 11, verses 17. By faith, Abraham, when he was tested, offered up Isaac. And he who had received the promise was offering up his only begotten son. It was he, Abraham, to whom it was said, in Isaac your descendants shall be called. Abraham reasoned that God is able to raise men even from the dead. And figuratively speaking, he did receive Isaac back from death. Father, please allow our spiritual eyes to be open today, so that we would see these wonderful truths, then allow our spiritual ears to be open, that we may hear these wonderful truths. And above all, Father, let our hearts be open, so that we may obey them and live for your glory in Jesus' name. Now, I want you to think with me. When God made the promise to Abraham, he said, Abraham, Sarah will have a son. And they both of them, we're too old for this. But they said, well, if, you know, God can do it. But then God didn't do it.
Do you know for how long?

25 years. I mean, they're getting old. And they look at the clock and they said, hey, we're not getting any younger. So for 25 years of waiting for God to fulfill his promise to them that they will have a son through Sarah. For 25 years. And during which there were some occasional mishaps, after 25 years of coming to the point of seeing the supernatural hand of God intervening in a 90-year-old body of a woman with a dead womb inside of her and gives birth to a healthy son, simply because God said so. Then comes the ultimate test. After they got Isaac, and Abraham loved that boy. When the Bible said he loved his son, it's really, he became the total object of his affection. He became everything to him. That's really what it means. And then God says, hey, Abraham, you know, I gave you Isaac supernaturally. Yes, Lord, thank you. I gave you Isaac after 25 years of waiting from the time I promised you to the time you had him. Yes, Lord, blessed be the name of the Lord. Now, Abraham, are you willing to give me Isaac back? Huh? Are you willing to give me Isaac back? I don't want you to miss this drama. This is incredible. Sometimes we see junk on television and the movies and they call that drama. Now, this is drama. And if you want to follow it, you can go to Genesis 22 at verse 2. Now, God's speaking to Abraham. I'm talking about dramas. Abraham, take your son. He must be thinking about Ishmael. No. I don't want you to misunderstand me, Abraham. Not Ishmael. Take your son, your only son. And then, in case you think it's Ishmael again, Isaac by name. But that's not all. Whom you love, who is the object of your total affection. And go to the land of Moriah and offer him there as a burnt offering upon a mountain where I'll show you.

0: I would have at least asked the Lord to give me 6 months to pray about it. And I tell you, it's no secret that I would have taken those 6 months to basically not seek the mind of God, but try to change the mind of God. Here's what most of us, I think, would react if I read human nature well. Lord, you know that this is my son of promise, your promise. Lord, you know this is my son of your supernatural intervention in Sarah's life and in my life. He is your miracle, Lord. Lord, you know this is my son who came out of Sarah's dead womb, Lord. Lord, you know this is my son who has become the total object of my affection and my love. Surely you must know all of that, Lord. For you yourself have said, whom you love. Well, Lord, let's just forget about my heart that is broken into pieces right now. Let's just forget about that for a moment. Lord, let's just talk about what you said, Lord. You said through Isaac the Messiah will come. You said through Isaac salvation will come to the world. That through Isaac my spiritual descendants will be. But you know what? I'm going to show you from the Word of God that was never even occurred to Abraham to ask. Didn't even cross his mind. I'm going to show it to you from the Word of God. I don't make the stuff up, believe me. That's not what he was thinking. Beloved, listen to me. That's what loyalty to Christ kicks in. Those are the times when loyalty kicks in. This is when you know the God to be a loyal God and he's to be trusted completely. Do you know what Abraham was thinking? Well, according to verse 19 of Hebrews 11, here's what he was thinking. Okay, let me give it to you in Michael's translation. Wow, Lord, I'm going to be an eyewitness to a resurrection. Wow, I'm going to see God perform a much bigger miracle than a 90-year-old woman giving birth to a son. I'm going to see Yahweh do something that has never been done before since the creation. I am going to experience Jehovah in a completely new and exciting way. That's exactly what he was thinking. How do I know that? Verse 5 of Genesis 22. Abraham, Isaac, we don't know how many servants they took along with them, loaded the donkeys with all the stuff they're going to need for the offering, and they go into the foot of the mountain in which they will climb up to offer Isaac as a sacrifice. And listen to what Abraham said to the servants, okay? Listen carefully. He said to them, "Stay with the donkeys while I and the lad go over there to worship." You see, now that was going to be a worship time for Abraham. That's why we said we worship God with our offerings. And we're going to worship, and then what's the next word? And we, can you say we?
1: We.
0: We'll come back to you. Oh, wait a minute. He could have said, you wait here, I'll go up, knowing that he's going to offer his son, and then he said, I'll come back. No. We, the boy and I, are coming back. You see, the thought of sacrificing his son must have ripped his heart to a million pieces. But Abraham's total trust in his friend Jehovah empowered him to overcome, empowered him to expect a miracle, empowered him to anticipate God to do something far greater than he ever thought possible. His own loyalty to Jehovah was going to be met by far, far, far greater loyalty on Jehovah's part to his servant and his friend Abraham. Amen. Please listen to me. When you and I know God as our friend, as Abraham did, we will know that God will never, never, never go back on his word. We will know God never renege on his promises. We will know that God will never, never take that son away permanently. He knew

0: that God would not and indeed could not lie. And if we saw in Noah the duration of faith, we see in Abraham the depth of faith. And Isaac would not die, could not die. Abraham thought if he died, he would be raised again, supernaturally. And he was going up there not to offer Isaac, but he was going there to witness a supernatural resurrection. He did all this, not because God wanted Isaac, but to set up a type of what would happen 2,000 years later from that time of Abraham. 2,000 years later, when God sends his one and only begotten Son to die on a cross and then to rise again, so that whomsoever would come to him and believe in him will be resurrected. Jesus said, if anyone wants to come after me, let him, let her deny himself and follow me. Jesus said to his disciples, you are my friends when you do whatever I command you. Again, Jesus said, henceforth, I call you not servants, I have called you my friends. Did you know that God really wants to be your friend? I got news for you. I don't think I'll be able to even comprehend this for the remaining years of my life until I get to heaven. And even then, I don't know that I fully comprehend that. God wants to be my friend. He wants to be your friend. He really does. And he wants you to be his friend. It's mind-boggling. It's incomprehensible. It blows your mind, as the kids would say. But it's true. And so, I conclude with the same question with which I began. How loyal are you? How loyal am I? God is loyal. You know that. And he's looking for loyal friends in order that he might express his loyalty in far greater way than you ever even thought possible. He said, but how can I manifest my loyalty to Christ? Listen carefully, please. By seeking his cause, not yours. By telling his truth, not yours. By acknowledging his gifts, not take credit for them. By waiting for his timing, not yours. And by dreaming of his glory and not yours.
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1: Taking the whole word to the whole world. Here is Through the Bible with Dr. J. Vernon McGee.

0: Was Jesus ever tempted to quit? Maybe you remember when we studied how Satan tempted Jesus in the wilderness early in his ministry. Well, in our study of Matthew 26, we're going to see that Jesus' greatest temptation came at the end of his ministry, just as he was about to give his life on the cross. This is Through the Bible with Dr. J. Vernon McGee, and I'm Steve Schwetz. And as you find your seat on the Bible bus, Greg and I have got time for a letter in response to our home group ministry.
1: Yeah, we're going all the way up into the northernmost state of India called Himachal Pradesh. And this letter we're going to read from is a smaller language.
0: It's called Mandilai.
1: Yeah, and I never heard of it, to be honest. And we're just so excited that our South Asian leaders, and particularly the team in India, said, this is a group of people we want to reach. They're saying around 600 to 650,000. That's a lot of people we want to reach.
0: Absolutely.
1: Yeah.
0: And there's not a lot of content in their language. And we've talked about that. That's our strategy with going with these radio home groups is let's get into these smaller languages and let's see, let's chum the waters and see what kind of response we get.
1: Right.
0: And so it's a subset of Dr. McGee's teaching, not truncated, but only six books of the Bible. And we go through that systematically, just like you do in the long form content. And the response that we're getting and the people that are responding, it's just such an encouragement. It's another way that the Lord has opened a completely new door of ministry for us, really, using the same program through the Bible.
1: Yes, and to change the metaphor, we're also priming the pump. In other words, we're testing the leaders in that area because we've already seen some leaders say, look, you gave us the scripts, you gave us recording equipment, you trained us. We did six books. We'll do the other 60 ourselves. And that's what we're hoping for.
0: Yeah. Let's get to this letter, which is from Rhea. And it is so encouraging to me and I'll point it out along the way. She writes, there was no peace in our family. My parents did not know much about God, and there were frequent quarrels at home. My father was a heavy drinker, and whenever he came home after drinking, the atmosphere of our house would be completely disturbed. But God has brought a great change in our lives. One day, I had the opportunity to join a radio home group and began learning the Word of God regularly. Slowly, I encouraged my parents to listen and join as well. Through this, a wonderful change took place in our family. My father stopped drinking alcohol, and the quarreling between my parents came to an end. Now there is peace in our home. Every night, before going to sleep, all of us gather together to pray and read the Bible. I'm very thankful to your ministry for providing Bible study materials in our Mandalay language. Because of this, the language barrier was removed, and we are able to understand the Word of God more clearly and experience God's blessings in our lives.

0: Yeah, I love it when our listeners say it better than we could say it ourselves. This person just said that by the grace of God and through our partners, through the Bible, remove the language barrier. And there's 600 plus thousand people that have probably never heard systematic Bible teaching.
1: Yep.
0: And by God's grace, it's happening.
1: Yeah. And the encouraging thing in this letter, there's so many things in there, but she said every night before going to sleep, all of us gather together to pray and read the Bible.
0: That's
1: through the Bible is a part of their life now, but the Bible is a part
0: of
1: their life. And that's the direct connection.
0: Exactly.
1: Greg, pray for us as we begin our study.
0: Father, once again, we bow before you, acknowledging the wonderful things you're doing to reach people with your word and the gratitude that we have that we get to play a small part in your transformation of people's lives. We pray that it would continue to happen in hundreds of languages and in thousands of places around the world today. In Jesus' name, amen.
1: Here's our study of Matthew 26 on Through the Bible with Dr. J. Vernon McGee.
2: Back to the 26th chapter of the Gospel of Matthew today. If you have your Bible, turn to Matthew 26 at verse 23. We're going to conclude this chapter today, I hope. Now we are in this section that has to do with the events immediately preceding the cross of Christ. These are the final events in his life before he died for your sins and my sins. We saw, first of all, that he told his own that he'd come now to Jerusalem to die, and he set the time of his death during the Passover. The enemy has determined he's going to die also, and they set the time of his death, which would be after the Passover. They were wrong. He died at the time he set. He's in charge. He's the king, after all. And then you have this lovely thing that took place out at Bethphage, home of Simon the leper. There's where Jesus was at home. That's where he stayed, in people's homes. He never seemed to want to spend time in Jerusalem, and yet that was the city of the great king, but they had rejected him. And out there, Judas Iscariot led the disciples, and

He was to die for the sins of the world. Then we have this very dark event of the betrayal of Judas, that is, of his arrangement and plot to betray the Lord Jesus, and we'll see he'll carry out his nefarious act in this chapter here. Now, he went with his own into the upper room, and there in the upper room, why, he made the announcement that one would betray him. They all felt that they could do it. They were all capable. I'd betray him in the next 5 minutes if he didn't keep his hand on me, and that ought to keep me close to him. It should keep you close to him. Now I begin reading at verse 23, because each one said, Lord, is it I? And now he answered and said, He that dippeth his hand with me in the dish, the same shall betray me. The Son of Man goeth as it is written of him, but woe unto that man by whom the Son of Man is betrayed. It had been good for that man if he had not been born. Some people say that you ought not to keep children from being born into this world. Well, here's one man that shouldn't have been born, friends. Verse 25, Then Judas, which betrayed him, answered and said, Master, is it I? He didn't say Lord. He couldn't call him Lord. He could only call him Master. He said unto him, Thou hast said. And at this point, apparently, Judas left the room. John goes into more detail at this point and explains that he left at this time. Verse 26, And as they were eating, Jesus took bread and blessed it and brake it and gave it to the disciples and said, Take, eat, this is my body. He took the cup, gave thanks, and gave it to them, saying, Drink ye all of it. For this is my blood of the New Testament, which is shed for many for the remission of sins. You see, we have here instituting the Lord's Supper over the dying ashes of a fading feast, the Passover. He makes it very clear, But I say unto you, I'll not drink henceforth of this fruit of the vine until that day when I drink it new with you in my Father's kingdom. Passover's to be reinstituted in the millennium. He says here that he'll drink the fruit of the vine again in the kingdom. That means that the Passover apparently will then look back to his death as the Lord's Supper, which he's instituted here, looks back to his death for you and me today in the church. But the Passover, which would look forward to his coming, will also look back to his coming in the kingdom. We are told when they had sung a hymn, they went out into the Mount of Olives. Now this ends the first division of this chapter. Seems to me now we have a new division. Verse 31, Then said Jesus unto them, All ye shall be offended because of me this night. For it's written, I'll smite the shepherd, and the sheep of the flock shall be scattered abroad. But after I'm risen again, I'll go before you into Galilee. Peter answered and said unto him, Though all men shall be offended because of thee, yet will I never be offended. This man, he just same as saying that he didn't trust the other apostles himself, but that the Lord could sure depend on him. But his problem was he didn't know himself, and that's the problem many of us have today. We really do not know ourselves. Jesus said unto him, Verily I say unto thee that this night before the cock crow thou shalt deny me thrice. And Peter said unto him, Though I should die with thee, yet will I not deny thee. Likewise also said all the disciples. This man said that he would not betray Christ, but our Lord said that very night, before the cock would crow, three times he would deny him, not just once, but three times. That is, before morning. And that was the night that Simon Peter, of course, did betray him. We'll have an occasion to go into that later. Now, let's move on. Then cometh Jesus with them into a place called Gethsemane, and saith unto his disciples, Sit ye here while I go and pray yonder. And he took with him Peter and the two sons of Zebedee, and began to be sorrowful and very heavy. Then saith he unto them, My soul is exceeding sorrowful, even unto death. Tarry ye here and watch with me. And he went a little farther and fell on his face and prayed, saying, O my Father, if it be possible, let this cup pass from me, nevertheless not as I will, but as thou wilt. I want to go into the Garden of Gethsemane in a great deal more detail.

and another one of the Gospels. Here, the thing that we need to pay attention to is this, that these three men, now that he takes with him, come with him into the garden, and the prayer that he's praying here, when he prays that the cup might pass from him, in his humanity, the horror of that death that he was to die. And I think actually more than the death itself, and something that we do not realize, or at least we don't seem to emphasize today, that he was made sin for us. Now, he was holy, harmless, undefiled, separate from sinners, but there on the cross, the sins put on him, not in some forensic or academic manner, but in reality, the sin is put on him. And when that sin was put on him, why, he, at that very moment, with horror, it was a horrendous thing that he experienced when this one who is holy as he is made sin for us. And so it's difficult for you and me to enter into the full significance of Gethsemane. But I believe here is where he won the victory at Calvary. The cup was evidently his cross, and the contents were the sins of the whole world. These were repugnant to his holy character. He's not asking to escape the cross, but he's praying for God's will to be done. And this, I do not think, by any means exhausts the meaning of Gethsemane. He was tempted by Satan, I think, as truly in Gethsemane as he was in the wilderness. But that's the prayer now that he makes here in the garden. Now, we'll have occasion to go into this in actually more detail when we get to the Gospel of Luke. I'm reading now verse 42. He went away again the second time and prayed, saying, Oh, my Father, if this cup may not pass away from me, except I drink it, thy will be done. He is accepting it. Those today that say that he's trying to avoid going to the cross, it's not exactly true. This is the repugnance and the awful horror of his humanity against the drinking of the cup, which means having the sins of the world put upon him there upon the cross. These men, they went to sleep. He came and found them asleep again, for their eyes were heavy. He left them and went away again and prayed the third time, saying the same words. Then cometh he to his disciples and saith unto them, Sleep on now, take your rest. Behold, the hour is at hand, and the Son of Man is betrayed into the hands of sinners. And I think that a space of time takes place here. There's an interval. I do not know how long. He told them to sleep on. And the next verse says, Rise, let us go. Obviously, he didn't say, Let's sleep, and now immediately say, Let's get up. What you have is an interval here, and they had their nap, as it were. They needed this rest. You notice how he pays attention to the needs of their bodies. These men needed that rest. And he says now, after they've rested a while, Rise, let us be going. Behold, he is at hand that doth betray me. And while he yet spake, lo, Judas, one of the 12, came, and with him a great multitude with swords and staves from the chief priests and elders of the people. The fact that Judas and the enemy had witnessed many miracles, they did realize that he had supernatural power and that he might use that. And so they bring as many out to take him as possible. I think their whole guard that was in Jerusalem at this time, and Pilate always brought up a big guard to Jerusalem. He didn't like Jerusalem. He stayed over at Caesarea, and he would only come into Jerusalem on the feast days, and he brought a guard in order to keep order, because there were generally riots at this time. And while he yet spake, lo, Judas, one of the 12, came, with him a great multitude with swords and staves from the chief priests and elders of the people. Now he that betrayed him gave them a sign, saying, Whomsoever I shall kiss, that same is he, hold him fast. That hot kiss of betrayal is one of the worst things any man's ever done. And forthwith he came to Jesus and said, Hail, Master, and kissed him.
And Jesus said unto

him, "Friend, wherefore art thou come?" Then came they and laid hands on Jesus and took him. Now, the theologians today, they argue about whether this man Judas was predestined to betray Jesus and he couldn't do anything else. Well, if that is true, of course, and he couldn't do anything else, then he was nothing in the world but a robot. But I think he made up his own mind and that he had every opportunity not to do it. But somebody said, yes, but it's prophesied that he was to do it. Is that right? Well, I'll have to agree with you. It is right. It is prophesied. And our Lord's marked him out. He's the man. Now, could he have changed that? Oh, yes. After he came here and betrayed the Lord Jesus, I won't argue with anyone about whether he's predestined and all that type of thing, and it's prophesied and he can do nothing about it. He can do something about it now. After he has fulfilled the prophecy, after Jesus is betrayed, the Lord Jesus could still call him friend. And he said here, after he's betrayed him, after he's marked Jesus out with that hot kiss of betrayal, friend, still calls him friend. Wherefore art thou come? In other words, he's saying to Judas, Judas, you can turn this hot kiss of betrayal into a kiss of acceptance, of repentance, of coming back to me. And then a little later, when he came into the temple and threw the pieces of silver down that had been given to him, he at that time, when the priests were going through, they were leading Jesus then over to Pilate. He could have fallen down before the Lord Jesus and said, forgive me, I didn't know what I was doing. Would he have been forgiven? He certainly would have. I won't argue about being predestinated and it's prophesied. All I know is, I'm just a poor preacher, that after he did it, that he could have accepted Christ. He could have turned to him. It was quite possible. Our Lord gave him that opportunity here. Now, verse 51, and behold, one of them which were with Jesus stretched out his hand and drew his sword and struck a servant of the high priest and smote off his ear. You know who that was, don't you? It was Simon Peter. You know what he's doing? He's trying to prove something. This man has been told that he's going to deny the Lord Jesus that night. Well, he got a sword somewhere and he says he's going to protect him and he tried to do it. We're told he cut off an ear. Now, this man's a fisherman. He's no swordsman. He wasn't after ears, he was after his head. He'd love to have lobbed off the man's head. He sure almost missed him. Then said Jesus unto him, put up again thy sword into its place, for all they that take the sword shall perish with the sword. Thinkest thou that I cannot now pray to my Father, and he shall presently give me more than 12 legions of angels? I don't need your little sword, Simon Peter. I haven't come to put up a battle against the religious rulers. I've come to die for the sins of the world. Simon Peter missed it at this moment, of course. Verse 54, but how then shall the scripture be fulfilled? That thus it must be. You see, our Lord is fulfilling scripture, and he makes that clear in Matthew. Verse 55, in that same hour said Jesus to the multitudes, are you come out as against a thief with swords and staves for to take me? I sat daily with you teaching in the temple, and ye laid no hold on me. You see, his hour had not come. Now it has come. Verse 56, listen to him. But all this was done that the scriptures of the prophets might be fulfilled. Then all the disciples forsook him and fled. He had predicted that. They leave him now. Now we come to the third division of this chapter, chapter 26 of Matthew. Now will you notice? And they that laid hold on Jesus led him away to Caiaphas, the high priest, where the scribes and the elders were assembled. And we find out later on that the father-in-law of Caiaphas was really the one that instigated all of this. I'll go into that when we get to the Gospel of John. But here, he's brought now to Caiaphas. He was the high priest, and he must be brought there for the first charge. You see, they've got to determine that night, because they're going to ask for the death penalty, just what it'll be when they go to Pilate. Now we are told, verse 58, but Peter followed him afar off under the high priest's palace and went in and sat with the servants to see the end. Simon Peter followed afar off. Verse 59, now the chief priests and elders and all the council sought false witness against Jesus

put him to death, but found none. Yea, though many false witnesses came, yet found they none. At the last came two false witnesses. You see, the problem in getting a false witness is getting a witness that'll stand up under court investigation. After all, Pilate might be a little inquisitive, which he was, and ask a few of gnawing questions. Now, they finally found two witnesses that said, "This fellow said, I'm able to destroy the temple of God and to build it in 3 days." Now, you see that the disciples misunderstood that statement. John tells us that. And this man was present at that time, and he said, "I heard him say that." The high priest arose and said unto him, "Answerest thou nothing? What is it which these witness against thee?" Now, he tries to get the Lord Jesus to answer so they'll know what kind of argument to put up. But Jesus held his peace. He had nothing to say to the high priest relative to this. It's so absolutely far-fetched. And the high priest answered and said unto him, "I adjure thee by the living God that thou tell us whether thou be the Christ, the Son of God." Now the high priest puts him on oath, and he asks him the specific question, "Are you the Christ, the Son of God?" Jesus said unto him, "Thou hast said," and that's tantamount to saying, "Yes, I am. Thou hast said, that's right, I am. You said it, that's who I am. Nevertheless, I say unto you, hereafter shall ye see the Son of Man sitting on the right hand of power and coming in the clouds of heaven." Now, the title he claims for himself here is Son of Man. As Dr. Warfield says, that's the highest title that he had. That Son of Man goes back to the book of Daniel. The prophets used this. Ezekiel used it, and it is a title of deity. He could have claimed no greater title than to have said that he's the Son of Man sitting on the right hand of power and coming in the clouds of heaven. Then the high priest rent his clothes, and it was against the Mosaic law for the high priest to rent his clothes, saying, "He hath spoken blasphemy. What further need have we of witnesses? Behold, now we've heard his blasphemy." Now they think they have something. "What think ye?" they answered and said, "He's guilty of death." Then did they spit

0: in his face and buffeted him, and others smote him with the palms of their hands. How they hated him, hating the Lord Jesus. You see, this is the natural antagonism of the human heart to his goodness, his righteousness, his holiness, and the fact that he's God. Did you know, friends, if you and I, that if we had our way with just that old nature, we'd knock God off of his throne? That's the reason the crowd went around and said, God's dead. Why would they say that? Because they'd like to get him off his throne. Human nature hates him. They spit on him. They buffeted him. They smote him with the palms of their hands and ridiculed him, saying, prophesy unto us, thou Christ, who is he that smote thee? And they played a game with him. I'll talk about that when we get the Gospel of Mark. It was hot hand. They would blindfold him, hit him in the face. Then he'd have to guess who hit him. He never guessed, of course. They never would let him. Now Peter sat without in the palace, and the damsel came unto him, saying, thou also wast with Jesus of Galilee. He denied before them, and I'm going into this in a great deal of detail later. Verse 73, after a while came another unto him, and stood by and said to Peter, surely thou also art one of them, for thy speech betrayeth thee. Then began he to curse and to swear, and he could do that, by the way. I know not the man, and immediately the cock crew. And Peter remembered the words of Jesus, which said unto him, before the cock crow, thou shalt deny me thrice. He went out and wept bitterly. This poor man didn't realize how weak he really was, but our Lord had prayed that his faith fail not, and he could repent and come back, and he did. Judas could have. Now, chapter 27, we'll see the death, the crucifixion of Christ after the trial. Until next time, may God richly bless you, my beloved.
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1: Hi, this is Ben Lowell, and this is Back to the Bible Canada with Dr. John Neufeldt, where we begin our last week of our messages in the series Amazing Promises to Dysfunctional People with a message entitled Marks of the New Creation. 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
2: Years ago, a very popular bumper sticker on Christian cars read, "Christians aren't perfect, just forgiven." How many of you remember those? Well, I do, and I hated those things, probably because all the people who had them ended up cutting me off in traffic, and I felt that they were saying, "Oh, well, I'm not perfect, but God will never hold me responsible for running you off the road." And then they smiled sweetly and went on their way. You know, somehow I wasn't very impressed by that kind of forgiveness. But seriously, let me tell you why I really never liked that bumper sticker. You know, I agree, Christians aren't perfect. I know that all too well in my own life. And I agree that we are forgiven. That's a truth that fills me with amazement and wonder. It's been the theme of my life. It's called grace. But I didn't like that one word. It was the word just. You see, if Christians are just forgiven, well, and that's all, it would mean that we can rule out any substantial transformation in the life of an individual. And I must say, what attracts the world to us is not that we're forgiven, but it's that we're changed. It was William Barclay who once said, "A saint is someone whose life makes it easier to believe in God." Conversion always involves transformation and life-altering change. But as many of us know, some Christians seem less transformed than others. Now, if you're one of those Christians who are less than transformed in your driving habits, may I suggest something? Don't get one of those bumper stickers. Well, in his essay entitled God in the Dock, C.S. Lewis discusses this very phenomenon. He says, take the case of the sour old maid who is a Christian but cantankerous. On the other hand, take some pleasant and popular fellow but who's never been to church. Who knows how much more cantankerous the old maid might be if she were not a Christian, and how much more likable that nice fellow might be if he were a Christian. You can't judge Christianity simply by comparing the product in these two people. You'd need to know what kind of raw material Christ was working with in both cases. Now, I say that for two reasons. First, for the sake of all of you who are grouchy Christians, you've got an excuse. Just say, you know, you think I'm bad now. Just imagine how bad I'd be if I weren't a Christian. And you can get a bumper sticker that says exactly that. But I also say these things because the text we're studying, up until now, in our series on Jacob entitled Amazing Promises to Dysfunctional People, well, my job's been simple. I could describe this man, Jacob, as grasping and deceitful, a man whom God has chosen as a vessel.

of mercy. So up till now, in our study of Genesis 25 to 36, the entire sermon series was about our unworthiness and of God's kindness, that's grace. But now a page turns. Jacob has met with God, and the life of God has begun inside of him. And we can view him now from the vantage point of a man who is being transformed by grace. And what we have is a delightful picture. And today I'm going to point out six areas in his life that are transformed. But Jacob is anything but perfect. As Lewis put it, we can now see what kind of raw material Christ was working with. And by the way, that's one of the things I love about the Bible. The Bible never portrays a rose-colored picture of a saint. The picture it provides is real and authentic, filled with moments of great triumphs and also moments of great failure. They are saints, but they're flawed as well. And that's how we will see Jacob. And by the way, isn't that how it is with you and me? Well, sure it is. So let's begin to read our text. I'm reading Genesis 33, verses 1 to 3. And Jacob lifted up his eyes and looked, and behold, Esau was coming, and 400 men with him. So he divided the children among Leah and Rachel and the two female servants. And he put the servants with their children in front, then Leah with her children, and Rachel and Joseph last of all. He himself went on before them, bowing himself to the ground 7 times until he came near his brother. If you haven't been following this series, here's a bit of background. Jacob has cheated his brother Esau out of his birthright and out of his blessing. Esau was so angry that some 20 years earlier had committed himself to murdering Jacob. And now, here we are. The two brothers are about to meet again. The news comes to Jacob. Esau is coming with 400 men armed for war. Jacob's first plan was to divide his family, his servants, and his flocks of sheep into two camps. If Esau attacks one camp, well, the other will flee. This plan would give at least half of them a chance to get away. But everything has now changed. Jacob has encountered God, and he has acknowledged God's grace, and he sought God's forgiveness, and he has spent a night wrestling with God. And in the morning, a changed and transformed man will handle the crisis of the moment in an entirely different manner. Jacob looks up into the horizon, and he sees Esau's men bearing down on him. And instead of dividing into two camps, he does something which up till now we would have thought impossible for Jacob. The idea of two camps is abandoned, and instead, Jacob lines his family behind him, and he walks ahead. His reasoning is simple. If Esau is coming to kill him, he might be satisfied in simply killing him, and then he may leave his family alive. I think this is one of the first marks of the new creation. It was the actress Lucille Ball who once said, "I have an everyday religion that works for me. Love yourself first and everything else falls into line." Now, I would say, yeah, it does, Lucille. It does fall into line. I'm just not sure anyone else really likes the line except you. And in Jacob's case, that religion would surely have put him in the back of the line. Instead, Jacob reverses the order. He loved himself last, and everything then also fell into line, a very different line, with him at the front facing Esau. I think that's a Christian virtue. Our Savior went to the cross for us. He came not to be served, but to serve. So likewise, we as his followers would gladly sacrifice ourselves so that others might live. Romans 5, 7-8 puts the matter quite well. For one will scarcely die for a righteous person, though perhaps for a good person one might dare even to die. But God shows his love for us in that while we were sinners, Christ died for us. Now, in that sense, Jacob's action was not really like Christ at all. Jacob was only protecting those whom he loved and who loved him.

0: So it does not reach the ideal of perfect love yet. But neither is it like Lucille Ball either. He is changed even while he's not perfect. I think that's the first mark of the new life. Every believer in Christ is freed from the enslavement of loving ourselves first. We simply reject that ideal. Christianity does not make selfishness a virtue, rather selflessness. What always amazes me is how many believers in Christ make significant sacrifices for the sake of others. See, I've seen believers giving sacrificially of their resources, spending time in service when they could go home and go to bed. I've seen believers helping others when there's no one to thank them. And somehow, Jacob understands. He will sacrifice his life for his family. And in that sense, listen, married men, Jacob becomes a role model of what the life of God means for you who are a Christian man. Paul calls upon husbands to love their wives as Christ loved the church. What a calling that is. Sacrifice your life for your wife as Christ sacrificed his life for you. And that's not to say that Jacob's perfect. If you look at verse 2, you'll see that his family is arranged in such a way that he puts Rachel, his favorite wife, and Joseph, his favorite son, at the back. And as we continue to read through Genesis, we're going to see that that kind of favoritism will bring great harm to his family down the road. No, he's not perfect. He's still a sinner. But even though he sins, he's not just forgiven. He's different now. He has become sacrificial in his lifestyle, preferring others to his own needs. Now, here's a second trait that we can also observe. It's called humility. In verse 3, we're told that he goes forward bowing 7 times until he actually reaches his brother. There are some ancient Egyptian texts from El Amarna in the 14th century BC, which show slaves bowing 7 times to Pharaoh. And the idea of bowing 7 times in that culture would seem to be the ultimate and complete act of servanthood. The text mentions this because 20 years earlier, when Isaac stole Esau's blessing, here's a part of what Isaac got, and it's recorded in Genesis 27, verse 29. Let people serve you and nations bow down to you. Be lord over your brothers and may your mother's sons bow down to you. But now, instead of struggling to get superior status over Esau as Jacob did in the past, Jacob now bows, an ultimate act of servanthood. His pride is stripped away and there is humility in its place. You know, sometimes humility gets forced on us. Famous figure, a politician is convicted of a crime. A sports figure is caught using illegal drugs. A pastor is convicted of adultery. And then all of a sudden, the person gets humble. Given that Jacob is facing the heavily armed Esau, it's tempting to see him that way. But look closer.
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0: Jacob's transformed nature is seen as we examine his encounter with Esau. Remember, he comes bowing 7 times before his brother. So let's then read verse 4. But Esau ran to meet him and embraced him and fell on his neck and kissed him, and they wept. Please understand what's happening here. This is not a picture of a long-standing feud. This is a picture of brothers who fall into each other's arms. In an instant, Jacob knows there is no animosity. Somehow God has allowed Esau to forgive Jacob. He holds no grudges. Esau has not come to harm him.

The old anger is gone. Jacob had come bowing, sure enough, but Esau would have none of it. But that's still not the story. So let's keep reading, verses 5 to 9. And when Esau lifted up his eyes and saw the women and children, he said, "Who are these with you?" Jacob said, "The children whom God has graciously given your servant." Then the servants drew near, they and their children, and bowed down. Leah likewise and her children drew near and bowed down. And last, Joseph and Rachel drew near and they bowed down. Esau said, "What do you mean by all this company that I met?" Jacob answered, "To find favor in the sight of my Lord." But Esau said, "I have enough, my brother. Keep what you have for yourself." And here we see the character of Jacob. In verse 9, Esau calls Jacob my brother. But in verse 5, Jacob calls himself your servant. And in verses 8, 12, and 14, he calls him my Lord. What's Jacob saying? Simply this: I'm responsible for the breach in our relationship, and my place is to be humble in your presence. I think that's a mark of the new creation. New creation people are sacrificial, they're humble. That's also a picture of Jesus, who bowed before his own disciples, stripped himself to his waist, and took on a wash basin and washed his disciples' feet. Now there's a third mark of Jacob's transformed character. Notice verse 5 again. Esau asked Jacob, "Whose large family is this? And what of all this obvious wealth?" And Jacob could have said, "You know, I made it big, man. I hit the jackpot." But instead, we notice that he's prepared to give God the credit. He said, "This is what God has graciously given me. It was His grace. I deserve none of that." And that's transformed character. Now, there's a fourth mark of his internal change. We now see in Jacob that there's a high priority in his life on reconciliation and peace. You know, back when Jacob was still afraid that Esau would harm him, you'll remember that he had sent

a large gift to try to pacify him. 200 female goats, 20 male goats, 200 ewes and 20 rams, 30 milking camels and their calves, 40 cows, 10 bulls, 20 female donkeys and 10 male donkeys. The gift was so large, it would have been large enough for anyone to start a farming operation on the spot and be successful. This was the equivalent of a huge sum of money. The gift

person turns around and says, I'm not angry with you anymore. I won't take you to court. Keep your money. I'll guarantee you that 99% of the population would say, great, thank you so much, I'll keep the money. Jacob belongs to the 1%. I'm reading Genesis 33, 10 and 11. Jacob said, no, please. If I have found favor in your sight, then accept my present from my hand. For I have seen your face, which is like seeing the face of God, and you have accepted me. Please accept my blessing that is brought to you, because God has dealt graciously with me, and because I have enough. Thus he urged him, and he took it. Why does Jacob do that? It's as if he said, it doesn't matter if you've forgiven me. I still want to do what's right. I stole from you. And even though you're prepared to let me go on this matter, I will not let this go until I have reconciled this wrong. Why does Jacob do that? He says that seeing Esau is like seeing the face of God. Remember that in the last chapter, he was wrestling with God. And now he says he sees God in the face of his brother. Please remember that in the previous chapter, Jacob really did see the face of God, and he found that God had accepted him. And now he says, seeing that Esau has forgiven him, it's like seeing God all over again. I think John says that well in 1 John 4, verse 20. He says, if anyone says, I love God and hates his brother, he's a liar. For he who does not love his brother whom he has seen cannot love God whom he has not seen. Reconciliation, if it's in our hands to do it, well, that's the issue. See, I'm sure that even though Christians aren't perfect and that we are forgiven, one of the things that does mark our lives is our love for one another. Sometimes reconciliation is costly. Sometimes it demands humility. Sometimes it means we even confess our indebtedness to someone. But a truly forgiven person simply pays up the debts they owe, whether they're financial or something else. And this brings me to the fifth change that I see in Jacob. Suddenly we see that he prizes wisdom. That's what we find in verses 12 to 17. Then Esau said, let us journey on our way, and I will go ahead of you. But Jacob said to him, my Lord knows that the children are frail, and that the nursing flocks and herds are a care to me. If they are driven hard for one day, all the flocks will die. Let my Lord pass on ahead of his servant, and I will lead on slowly at the pace of the livestock that are ahead of me and at the pace of the children until I come to my Lord in Seir. So Esau said, let me leave with you some of the people who are with me. But he said, what need is there? Let me find favor in the sight of my Lord. So Esau returned that day on his way to Seir. But Jacob journeyed to Succoth and built himself a house and made booths for his livestock. Therefore, the name of the place is called Succoth. Let's look at the background. It now becomes quite clear why Esau came to Jacob with 400 armed men. It turns out that Esau had intended that they would be a protection for Jacob as he came to a land that was volatile and had a potential for robbers and bandits and freestanding militias. Esau had come to protect his brother. And now that that's cleared up, Esau says, you're safe. I'll lead you home, and the two of us can live beside each other in the country that I've conquered, in the land of Seir. We will live as we always should have, in harmony as brothers. But Jacob can't go with them because he's never lost a sense of God's destiny in his life. God had promised Canaan to Abraham, and then to Isaac, and now to Jacob. This is the land of promise, and it is this land where he must go. I call that wisdom. It's a part of the new creation. All believers have a sense of a sacred land, a calling, a place where they belong. Ultimately, that land is heaven, and we finally understand that nothing but nothing can keep us from that. Along the way, there will be those who, even out of good intention, would keep us from going there. So here's Jacob, the new man. He's sacrificial, he's humble, he's prepared to give God the credit. He believes in reconciliation and peace. We see the development of wisdom. And finally, sixth, we see that he has a priority for worship. In verses 18 to 20, and Jacob came safely to the city of Shechem, which is in the land of Canaan, on his way from Paddan Aram, and he camped before the city. And from the sons of Hamor, Shechem's father, he bought for 100 pieces of money the piece of land on which he pitched his tent. There he erected an altar and called it El Elohe Israel. So why does

0: Jacob go to Shechem? The answer is actually quite simple. Many years ago, his grandfather Abraham, when he came to the Promised Land, had come to that very place. Jacob was going to the very place where the adventure began, to stake his claim in God. There he builds an altar. He calls it El Elohe Israel, God the God of Israel. He needs to worship. He wants to express that his soul has found delight in God. And so that's the new Jacob. And what he has become represents what we become when Christ is found in us. Remember the bumper sticker that I said is really inappropriate? Christians aren't perfect, just forgiven. I said that was wrong. If I were to redo that bumper sticker, I think it would read something like this. Forgiven Christians aren't perfect, but we long to be. And the only place where perfection is found is to sit or to stand or to kneel in the presence of our God and to find delight in Him. Ah, the transformed life. That's where Christ's Spirit dwells.
1: John, it would seem like people are really on a very unique schedule in respect to their journey of faith, as was Jacob. I guess this should be expected of all of us.
0: Yeah, I mean, we know that, you know, Galatians tells us, Galatians 5, about the fruit of the Spirit, and we are expecting that the Holy Spirit would reproduce all of that in all of us. But we also know that, you know, depending on who we were when we came to Christ, we are exactly, as you say, Ben, on this different schedule. But we recognize that Christ, by His Spirit, is moving us forward. And that's really the good news. We expect a change whenever we come to Christ.
1: Thanks so much, John. And remember to join us again tomorrow as we continue our series, Amazing Promises to Dysfunctional People, right here on Back to the Bible Canada, where we teach the Bible.

0: You know, numbers can tell us how many listen, but not what God is doing in someone's heart. 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
3: A tough old cowboy counseled his granddaughter that if she wanted to live a long life, he had the secret. She was to sprinkle a pinch of gunpowder on her oatmeal each and every morning. The granddaughter grew up doing this religiously until the age of 103, when she finally died peacefully in her sleep. She left behind 14 children, 30 grandchildren, 45 great-grandchildren, and a 40-foot hole where the crematorium used to be. Well, it's not a bad idea to ask ourselves, what will I leave behind? Whatever your age, I think you'll agree that nobody gathers at a funeral and says, "He owned a pretty impressive weed whacker," or "He always had the newest smartphone." When considering what I'll leave behind, I don't think of my remarkable collection of extension cords, or the 5 or 6 remote controls that stopped working around the year 2000. Bank accounts empty, houses change occupants, garage sales feature complete strangers offering a dollar for something you once thought priceless. So, how about you? What would you like to leave behind? I'd like to leave children that never doubted they were loved, friends who were encouraged, and grandchildren who smile, even laugh when they remember me. I'd like to leave the world a little better than I found it. I'd like to leave a smile on the faces of those who read a book I've written. Above all, I hope they remember Jesus, who loved me and gave himself for me.

0: These things remain, wrote the Apostle Paul, faith, hope, and love, and the greatest of these is love. Psalm 145 gives us a glimpse of what lasts, of a life well lived. Let each generation tell its children of your mighty acts. Let them proclaim your power. I will meditate on your majestic, glorious splendor and your wonderful deeds. Your awe-inspiring deeds will be on every tongue. I will proclaim your greatness. Everyone will share the story of your wonderful goodness. They will sing with joy about your righteousness. We have seen God's miracles in the redeeming of a marriage that no counselor would consider salvageable. We have seen God's miracles in raising two grandchildren up from hospital beds this past year when hope had dimmed. That is the story we will tell all our lives. Proverbs 17:6 says, grandchildren are a crown to the aged. All of us are part of a story that stretches through the generations with its twists and turns, disappointments and delights. A story that reminds us of that which is bigger than our own little timeline. When my grandchildren think of me, I hope they remember a guy who would rather throw a baseball with them than fall asleep watching the Blue Jays. I hope they remember that I knew how to be silly, that I called them from faraway hotels to say, I love you, then read them a story on FaceTime. That I was 100 times more interested in them than in my phone. That faith kept me going during the good times and bad. That I admitted my mistakes, passed along stories of God's faithfulness the way my parents passed them to me. That my prayer was this, may all who come behind us find us faithful. For a significant portion of my life, I thought success meant accomplishing and accumulating. Now I'm convinced it comes in helping others flourish, in loving a spouse, in pointing people homeward. And if I happen to leave behind a few good stories and enough embarrassing moments to keep family reunions interesting, that would be okay too. As for the gunpowder oatmeal, I think I'm gonna pass. I'd rather leave behind a legacy than a crater any day.
1: 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Laugh Again creates content that does more than entertain. 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

A warm welcome to our program, Prophecy for Today, where we study biblical prophecy and its application to our daily life. It's a wonderful day to worship God. I'm William Steves. Let's pray. Dear Heavenly Father, as I come before you today, I pray you would bless the ministry of this broadcast as your word is preached around the world. I pray this ministry would be a blessing to my brothers and sisters in Christ who are now tuned in. I pray likewise that those who are listening who do not know the Savior would be convicted today, that they would come to a saving knowledge of Christ. And it is in the name of Jesus Christ, my Savior, I pray. Amen.

Maranatha, friends, the Lord is coming. Luke 10, 2 and 3. Therefore said he unto them, The harvest truly is great, but the laborers are few. Pray ye therefore the Lord of the harvest, that he would send forth laborers into his harvest. In this passage, Jesus has just sent out his 70 disciples to the nation of Israel, instructing them to go and proclaim the kingdom of God. The harvest is plenteous, he says. The laborers are so few. The same is true today. Our world has something like 8.3 billion people alive in it today, and only a small percentage of those have believed the gospel. Many have never even heard a true presentation of the blood and crosswork of Christ. But just like then, we are once again sent out as lambs among wolves. We don't go with strength and power and might of our own, but rather, we go in the strength of our Lord God Almighty. Only the power of Christ can enable us to bring the gospel to a world lost in sin. May we go in the glory and majesty of the eternal throne of God. Today's letter comes from Kenya. Our listener writes, Greetings in the name of our Lord and Savior, Jesus Christ. Please continue to teach us about Christ and his goodness and mercy. We rejoice, listener, that you have been blessed by the preaching of the cross of Christ. 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

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And our United States address is the People's Gospel Hour, Post Office Box 55862, Boston, Massachusetts, 02205.

0: And now, the familiar voice of Pastor Perry F. Rockwood, who is at home with the Lord.
1: Shall we pray? Our Father in heaven, in the name of our Lord Jesus, we bow before thee today, and I just pray for each one listening in. Bless those who are sick and sorrowing and aged and lonely and carrying special burdens today. I pray for those who are not saved, who are not sure that they're saved. Draw them to thyself. In Jesus' name, amen. We want to speak a little on the wonderful story of Jonah. People speak of it as legendary and allegorical and parabolical and nonsensical and unscientific. Just a big fish yarn that only the superstitious and the extremely ignorant and the hard-to-get-along fundamentalists can possibly profess to believe. But let them remember, as they scoff, that Jesus Christ believed the story. On two separate occasions, he referred to it in a way that showed that he considered it actual history. Now, it is not hard to explain the skepticism of our day and the humanism regarding this story of Jonah. Paul said, "The natural man receiveth not the things of the Spirit of God, for they are foolishness unto him. Neither can he know them because they are spiritually discerned." 1 Corinthians 2:14. But oh, how different it is when the mind is enlightened by the Holy Spirit. You know, Jesus answered, said, "I thank thee, O Father, Lord of heaven and earth, because thou hast hid these things from the wise and prudent, and hast revealed them unto babes. Even so, Father, for so it seemed good in thy sight." Matthew 11:25-26. Oh yes, Jonas had a rather stormy time on his famous ocean voyage. Oh, but to the spiritual mind, what a wonderful message it is. Now, I want you to notice that the Lord Jesus said Jonah was a sign. Jonah was a sign unto the Ninevites. Now, Nineveh was a great representative Gentile city. And so Jonah is a great sign that it pleased God to give to a Gentile world. Jonah, the sign, is none other than Jonah the Jew. And the Jew is the greatest sign of the existence and the wonder working of an omnipotent, omnipresent God that this world possesses. Frederick the Great is quoted as having requested his court preacher, "Give me one word, the strongest argument you have for the supernatural origin of Christianity." And the preacher replied, "The Jew, your majesty, the Jew." No other book in the Bible possesses such infallible evidence of inspiration as the book of Jonah. None but God could write the history of a nation with such accuracy for thousands of years in advance. And so the Bible says the Lord had prepared a fish to swallow up Jonah. Friends, this sea monster was specially prepared for a particular job by the creator of the universe, God himself. And we have no assurance that it left any descendants in its wake, being specially prepared for its job. And certainly God is able to create a fish if he's able to create the world. Now I want you to notice the sign here, Jonah's call versus Israel's call. It is written in Jonah 1, "The word of the Lord came unto Jonah." Isn't it wonderful to have the word of the Lord come? "And saying, Arise, go unto Nineveh, that great city, and preach unto it the preaching that I bid thee." God sent Jonah as his messenger to the greatest Gentile city then on the earth. Then let us go back to the 12th chapter of Genesis, and there we shall find that God called out Abraham from Ur of the Chaldees and separated him and his seed to be a nation of priests, carrying his message of life and death to a lost Gentile world. Recognizing this fact, the great apostle Paul wrote to the Romans, Romans 3, "What advantage then hath the Jew, or what profit is there of circumcision?" Then he answered his own question, "Much every way, chiefly

0: because unto them were committed the oracles of God. Yes, through the Jews we have the word of God. And then notice Jonah's disobedience as over against Israel's disobedience. What did Jonah do when God commissioned him to the great task? Jonah rose up to flee unto Tarshish from the presence of the Lord and went down to Joppa, and he found a ship going to Tarshish. So he paid the fare thereof and went down into it to go with them unto Tarshish from the presence of the Lord. But this ship was none other than a merchant vessel loaded with wares. Now let us note that the children of Israel did, with the greatest commission, instead of becoming a nation of priests, giving themselves wholly unto the work to carry the message of life, actually they became a nation of merchants, verily boarding a merchant vessel. If any are disposed to gainsay this statement, we know that when Jesus entered into the temple, he found in the temple those that sold oxen and sheep and doves and the changers of money. And when he had made a scourge of small cords, he drove them out and said, "Take these things hence, make not my Father's house an house of merchandise." Yes, the Lord hath a controversy with Judah and will punish Jacob according to the doings that he has done. And we find that, of course, in the book of Hosea. Yes, apparently, from the very beginning of history to this day, the Jew has been the world's most successful merchantman. Thousands of great stores of merchandise scattered throughout the cities of the earth attest this tradition. But the fact of the matter is that God hath called them for a more spiritual ministry, and God had his hand on them from the beginning, giving them the oracles of God and the privilege of sharing the word of God with others. And then again, we have Jonah's trouble and Israel's trouble. The Bible says here, Jonah 1:4, there was a mighty tempest in the sea. And everybody knows, every Bible student, that the sea represents the nations of the earth. Revelation 17:15, the waters which thou sawest, where the whore sitteth, are peoples and multitudes and nations and tongues. That's it. Like unto the sea, the nations are never quiet. Sometimes they tosh and lash against each other. Yes, wars and rumors of wars are still with us today, and we are not expecting the great calm until the Prince of Peace himself shall come. And so we find that Israel certainly is not going to be at rest or peace until Jesus comes to set up his kingdom. And certainly the Israel of Christ's day did not receive the Prince of Peace. He came unto his own, and his own received him not. And what a sad history it's been ever since. And how sad it is for every one of you today who have not yet received Christ as personal Savior. And I invite you to come to him today, because he died for you on the cross for the forgiveness of your sins and wants to save you. This broadcast is sponsored by the People's Gospel Hour, Halifax, Nova Scotia, Canada, B3J3A1. Our United States address, the People's Gospel Hour, Box 55862, Boston, Massachusetts, 02205. 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
2: An orange-level severe thunderstorm watch is in effect for the southeast. Partly cloudy skies tonight with a 70% chance of thunderstorms, the risk of a severe thunderstorm, a gusty south wind becoming light this evening, and a low of 16. Tuesday, increase in cloudiness early in the morning with a 60% chance of showers, risk of a thunderstorm in the afternoon at a high of 23. Tuesday night, mainly cloudy, 30% chance of showers in the evening with a risk of a thunderstorm, clearing overnight and a low of 15. Sunny skies on Wednesday with a high of 26. Thursday, sunshine and a high of 24. Get detailed weather conditions, including wind and humidity, on the Low and Body Shop weather page on Steinbach Online. I'm Candace Dirksen.
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1: Good evening, I'm Shannon Duick. Andy Brandt is running for mayor in the rural municipality of Taché. Brandt, who lives in the St. Genevieve area, worked for the city of Winnipeg for 21 years, held the position of public works manager for the arm of Taché for 17 years, and at one time also served as a councillor for Taché. Brandt says he is running for mayor because the municipality deserves leadership that is accessible and transparent.
2: It is my belief that a mayor's position should not be about his or her image, or what he or she wants, or what he or she accomplished. A mayor's position is about what the image of the municipality is. It's about what council as a whole wants and supports by resolution, policy, and bylaw.
1: Brandt says if elected, residents are getting a mayor who is accountable and builds trust. Meanwhile, the Kleefeld area councillor for the arm of Hanover has decided that this will be his last term on council. Darren Worthington was first elected in 2018 and says he'll not be running again for personal reasons related to health challenges, but also a desire to spend more time traveling with his wife. Worthington says highlights have included witnessing the growth of Kleefeld, but also seeing the opening of the daycare and a rejuvenation of Main Street. Oakbank RCMP stopped the crime in progress Thursday morning at a rental storage unit compound in the arm of Springfield. Police say that at 4:25 a.m., they received a report of a break and enter in progress along Risk Avenue on the west edge of the municipality. Officers went to the scene and say they immediately located a male wearing a face mask who was preparing to load vehicle rims into a van parked near the storage units. 17 vehicle rims were allegedly found near the van. The man who was found preparing to load rims, as well as three more suspects hiding amongst the tires and rims, were all arrested without incident. All four individuals are from Winnipeg. Steinbeck Family Resource Center is helping local students head back to school prepared and confident. Executive Director Stephanie Den Hollander says the school supply drive can make a positive difference in the mental health and well-being of both students and their parents.
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5: An orange-level severe thunderstorm watch is in effect for the southeast. Partly cloudy skies tonight with a 70% chance of thunderstorms, the risk of a severe thunderstorm, a gusty south wind becoming light this evening and a low of 16. Tuesday, increasing cloudiness early in the morning with a 60% chance of showers, risk of a thunderstorm in the afternoon at a high of 23. Tuesday night, mainly cloudy, 30% chance of showers in the evening with a risk of a thunderstorm, clearing overnight and a low of 15. Sunny skies on Wednesday with a high of 26. Thursday, sunshine and a high of 24. Get detailed weather conditions, including wind and humidity, on the Low and Body Shop weather page on Steinbeck Online. I'm Candace Dirksen.
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0: One verse at a time. Here is John MacArthur with Grace to You.
1: Peter says, bless God for that eternal inheritance. The world may not accept you. The world may not appreciate you. The world may be hostile and persecute you. The world may not count you as its own. The world may not grant you its rights and privileges, but you have an eternal inheritance to be revealed in the last epoch, which God has promised to you.
2: Welcome to Grace to You with the Bible teaching of John MacArthur. I'm your host, Phil Johnson. What if you lost the job you've depended on for years, or a cherished relationship fell apart, or an important election doesn't go the way you want it to? Whatever you're dealing with, good or bad, how can you face it with immeasurable joy? Consider that here on Grace to You as John MacArthur helps you appreciate, perhaps more than you ever have, our great salvation. That's the title of his series. But before we get started, this idea that our salvation is great, that seems pretty obvious and self-evident. So the question is, why devote 2 weeks of broadcasts to a point that no Christian would deny? Well, here's how John answered that.
3: Just saying salvation is great undersells it. So you need to say, well, what do you mean it's great? And in what way is it great? It is obviously great to us, but even to us, we continue to plumb the depths of its unfathomable riches. They're just endless. Paul said, look, I preach Christ, and then I preach Christ, and then I preach Christ, and then I preach Christ, and I preach Christ. I preach the cross, and then I preach the cross, then I preach the cross, then I preach the cross. I don't want to know anything among you except Jesus and him crucified. Neither he nor his traveling companions nor his audience were ever wearied by that. And because the gospel in the Bible comes in so many different packages, you could actually start preaching the gospel in Genesis 3:15, right? The bruising of the serpent's head, the man who's going to come and crush serpent is looking at Christ. You can preach the gospel from other portions of Genesis and the Pentateuch and all through the Old Testament. So the Bible gives you limitless contexts, biblical contexts, in which to see the glory of the gospel. It's the theme of all of Scripture. And if you got up and preached the same gospel message every week, if you said the same thing every week, you'd bore your people. And there's not any need for that. You can find the gospel so many places with such incalculable beauty and range and depth. Always, for me, preaching the gospel in some fashion, particularly with a focus on Christ, is the best and the sweetest thing that I do, and I never weary of that. We're going to go to 1 Peter, and we're going to look at the first chapter under the title, Our Great Salvation. And that's going to be our theme for the next few broadcasts. And again, there's not only the reality of teaching the gospel so that you can know it for your soul's sake, but so that you can know it for somebody else's soul's sake as well.
2: That's right, friend. This study can help you cultivate joy and gratitude as you focus on the riches that Christ makes available now and on your heavenly inheritance that awaits. Look with John MacArthur now at Our Great Salvation.
1: We come again to the joy of studying God's Word. 1 Peter chapter 1, verses 3 through 5. Peter is writing to a church that is undergoing persecution, hostility, rejection, animosity, and hatred. And as he begins this wonderful letter of encouragement to them and exhortation, he bursts forth in verses 3 through 5 in a great, great paean of praise. And in a sense, he teaches them that praise is really a very fitting way out of the dilemma of handling trouble, persecution, hatred, and hostility. And so if we ask ourselves why Peter begins the way he does in verse 3 after his salutation, remember that he is writing to scattered believers who are aliens in this world. The Christians who are scattered in the Roman Empire have been blamed for the burning of Rome, which has happened just before this epistle was written. They are therefore the target of tremendous persecution, which is beginning to mount. He reminds

reminds them in the letter that it's to be expected because they are foreigners in the earth. They are citizens of heaven, in fact. They are a royal aristocracy. They are children of God. They are residents of an unearthly kingdom. They are living stones. They are a holy priesthood, and they are a people of God's own possession. As a result, the world can't tolerate them. So they are the object of the world's hostility. But nonetheless, they are not to fear the threats of persecution. They are not to be intimidated. They are not to be troubled by the world's animosity. They are not to be afraid when they suffer, and they are not to be ashamed when they are ridiculed and attacked. In order to try to lift their spirits, in order to try to lift their souls and sweep their hearts upward, he begins with a joyous paean of praise that we can properly call a doxology. Notice verse 3. Blessed be the God and Father of our Lord Jesus Christ, who according to his great mercy has caused us to be born again to a living hope through the resurrection of Jesus Christ from the dead, to obtain an inheritance which is imperishable and undefiled and will not fade away, reserved in heaven for you, who are protected by the power of God through faith for a salvation ready to be revealed in the last time. Interestingly enough, the main verb which describes the main course of action in this passage is only implied. It isn't even here. It is the verb be in verse 3, which doesn't appear in the Greek. The Greek says, blessed the God and Father of our Lord Jesus Christ. The verb be is implied, and that is the main verb. What he is saying here is, bless God. It is both a doxology on his own, and in a sense, an imperative for others to bless God as well. It is intended, as I said, to sweep their hearts upward in exalted praise to the Lord, to sweep their hearts upward in the joy of adoration and the joy of anticipation of the inheritance that is waiting for them. It is then, in one way at least, a hymn of praise to encourage believers in the throes of difficult living in this hostile world. Peter then is calling for jubilant worship, for enthusiastic joy, no matter what may be going on around them. That joy comes because they know their God, and they know what their God has provided for them. They may be strangers in this world, they may be aliens, they may be foreigners, they may be outcasts who do not belong and are not appreciated, but there is a place where they do belong. And there is a world where they fit, and there is a coming inheritance which they will receive, and in it will be all that God has promised them and provided them in Christ. Thus, Peter gives us what really is a very practical and helpful perspective on learning to live, looking past earthly trouble to eternal inheritance. In fact, we might even title this message, How to See Past Your Trouble to Your Eternal Inheritance, because that's really what's on his heart. In order to capture the whole beauty of this, let's take a look at that one word, inheritance, in verse 4. And the idea is to bless God, to praise God, to adore God for the inheritance he has promised us. Now, the key word is inheritance. You know what that word means. It's that which is passed down to you from your father. It's that which you receive as a gift, a legacy given to you because you are a member of a certain family. It is not something you really earn. It is not something you buy. It is something you receive as a gift because of the family you were born into. And the word here, kleronomia, means not just the title to a promised inheritance, but a realized inheritance. Not just a title to something in the future, but the possession of something in the present. Now, this word has a very Jewish origin in thought. Peter says to these scattered Christians, you should be adoring God, blessing God, praising God, extolling God, worshiping God, rejoicing in God because of your inheritance. And saying that

that to them would trigger in their mind the fact that the Jews in the Old Testament also had an inheritance. In fact, this very same word is used in the Greek translation of the Old Testament, known as the Septuagint, and it is used to describe the appointed portion of the land of Canaan that was given to every one of God's chosen people. In fact, the Old Testament repeatedly refers to the land of Israel, which God apportioned out to every tribe and every family, and thus every Jew, and gave to them, it says, for an inheritance. You can read Deuteronomy 15:4, Deuteronomy 19:10, many other places, and you will find that under the Old Covenant, the people of God, Israel, were given an earthly inheritance, okay? The key is an earthly inheritance, namely a portion of the land of Canaan. Every tribe had a piece, every family in the tribe had a piece, therefore every individual had a piece. The inheritance, then, of an earthly nation was an earthly land. The inheritance of an earthly Israel was an earthly Canaan. It was promised originally through Abraham, and they waited and waited and waited through seasons of bondage and seasons of wandering in the wilderness, and finally entered the promised land that had been promised them many, many years before through Abraham and the patriarchs. And so Peter, capturing the understanding of his readers who were Jewish, says, "You, as the people of God, a spiritual people, also have an inheritance, a spiritual inheritance. Just as an earthly people, Israel, had an earthly inheritance, Canaan, you, a spiritual people, the church, have a spiritual inheritance, heaven. Heaven. Laid up for you in heaven. And you, even though you're persecuted and troubled, can wait patiently, and in the process of waiting, you can praise God for the inheritance He has promised you." And He intends to do what the psalmist did. He intends to give them songs of sweetness in the night of despair, as they are under severe persecution. Now He wants to remind them of their inheritance. They need that reminder, and so do we, beloved. We're going to go through trials. We do all the time. It's so essential that we focus on our inheritance. But think of it like this in an analogy, okay? In this life, we are children of God. We are always children. We never stop being children. We'll be children as long as we're here. And that metaphor is rich. One of the things it means is that we will never in this life come to full understanding. We will never come to full maturity, full adulthood. We will always be children. But as children of God, we are heirs of God and joint heirs with Christ. But, says John, it does not yet appear what we shall be. We cannot in this life fully comprehend our inheritance.

It is analogous, for example, to a child prince. Imagine a child prince, just a child. Before his years of maturity and adulthood, he is limited in his understanding. This child prince cannot really grasp what he will inherit because he's the son of the king. He doesn't understand the enormity of the inheritance. He really has no comprehension of what he will become and what will become his. Consequently, he does not think like a king. He does not act like a king. He does not behave like one who has an immense inheritance. He will someday come into possession of a noble estate, but he does not live according to that nobility. He is not truly kingly. Although his inheritance will be rich, although it is filled with tremendous honor, although it is sweeping in its vastness, the child prince doesn't understand it. And he may even throw silly little temper tantrums over some earthly bauble that means nothing in comparison to the unlimited inheritance he will someday receive. The child prince is held under strict discipline. His parents are concerned to discipline him probably more strictly than they discipline any of their servants because they want him to get to the place where as a king he will be under control and will properly deal with that immense inheritance that is his and not treat it irresponsibly. So the child prince is probably more sharply corrected and more strictly disciplined than anybody else in order to fit him to the behavior that will suit his inheritance and his kingly estate. As a child grows up, he begins to understand little by little what the inheritance really means. And he begins to come to grips with what it's all about. He's just like we are. We're like a child prince. We are heirs of God, though it does not yet appear what we shall be. We are heirs of God, though we don't fully understand what we will inherit, and the things which God has prepared for those who love Him are for the present time hidden from our eyes. And like children, we often throw those silly little temper tantrums because we can't get some little bauble in this world that we think we want. And we fuss and fume like a child when we don't get our way. We put too much of our attention on the menial things because we don't understand our inheritance. And the Lord disciplines us more than He disciplines those who aren't His children. Is that not true? Because He is in the process of fitting us for the nobility of our inheritance, that we might be mature sons, able to behave in a way consistent with our inheritance. So, Peter is giving us some help here to move us along in this childhood time of our existence to a fuller understanding of the inheritance that is already ours. This echoes, I think, Paul's call to the Colossians to set your affections on things above and not on things on the earth. It echoes Jesus' instruction, seek ye first the kingdom of God and His righteousness and don't be worried about all the rest of the stuff. It echoes John's call, love not the world, neither the things that are in the world, calling us also to a higher level of adoration. And Peter here is saying, I want you to adore God for your eternal inheritance and get your eyes off the world you're in. Very, very important matter. Now the question comes, obviously, what is our inheritance? What is it? It is described to us at the end of verse 5. Our inheritance is a salvation ready to be revealed in the last time. Our inheritance, he says, is the fullness of eternal salvation in its consummate form. The fullness of eternal salvation with all that it implies in its fullness. That is the settled inheritance of the Christian. So Peter is saying, look, why don't you look away from your trouble and just bless God for the eternal salvation which He has promised you.

The word salvation, by the way, means rescue. It means deliverance. And here it indicates that full, final, eternal deliverance and rescue that has not yet been revealed. That's very clear from verse 5. It will be revealed in the last time. He is saying your inheritance is that full, final salvation from the curse of the law, from the power of sin, from the presence of sin, from all decay, from every stain of iniquity, from all temptation, from all grief, all pain, all death, all punishment, all judgment, all wrath, eternal, full salvation. Now there is a sense in which salvation is past. We were saved when we believed in Christ. There is a sense in which salvation is present. We are continually being cleansed from all sin. 1 John 1:9. So we are being saved. We have been saved in the past tense. Our sins forgiven and we've been given eternal life. We are continually being saved, rescued, and delivered as we move through this world of sin. And He keeps on cleansing us. That's why Ephesians 2:8 says, "For by grace you have been saved," and the Greek says, "for by grace you are having been saved," past with continuing results. But salvation is also future. We will be completely, fully, forever delivered from sin and judgment in the fullest sense in the future, in the future. And that's our ultimate eternal inheritance. Paul said we will, in 1 Thessalonians 1:10, be delivered from the wrath to come. We are waiting for His Son from heaven, even Jesus, who delivers us from the wrath to come. In Romans 13:11, a verse you perhaps are familiar with, it says that your salvation is nearer than when we believed. What salvation? We thought we already had it. Well, the sense of its eternal, full, final form is nearer now than when we believe. That makes sense, doesn't it? We're nearer to that than we were when we believed in the past. In Hebrews chapter 1, verse 14, it says of angels, they are ministering spirits sent out to render service for the sake of those, here it comes, who will inherit salvation. We have salvation from the past. We hold it in the present. We yet are to inherit it in the future. Also in Hebrews chapter 9, it is mentioned as a future inheritance. Verse 28, it says, "Christ, having been offered once to bear the sins of many, shall appear a second time for salvation, without reference to sin, to those who eagerly await Him." So there is a future aspect to our salvation still to come, still to come. It is ready to be revealed. That means it hasn't yet been revealed, but it is ready for its revelation. And when will that come? Notice again in verse 5, in the last season, or in the last epoch, or in the last period of redemptive history. That is to say, the return of Christ. The return of Christ. So Peter is saying to these believers, look to the future. Look to the time when Christ returns, the last time, the time, if you will, when you are in His presence. Focus on the fullness of your final salvation that will not be revealed until the last redemptive epoch, which is the return of Christ. Peter says, bless God for that eternal inheritance. The world may not accept you. The world may not appreciate you. The world may be hostile and persecute you. The world may not count you as its own. The world may not grant you its rights and privileges, but you have an eternal inheritance to be revealed in the last epoch, which God has promised to you. An inheritance which is heavenly, not earthly, which is glorious, not mundane, which is pure, not impure, which is holy, not sinful. That's the promise. Goes all the way back, doesn't it, to the teaching of Christ in Matthew, for example, chapter 25, verse 34. The king will say to those on his right, "Come, you who are blessed of my Father, inherit the kingdom prepared for you from the foundation of the world." There is a kingdom that has been prepared for us, which we will inherit. It is our inheritance. In Acts 26:18, Paul says that he was sent by God to open their eyes so that they may turn from darkness to light, from the dominion of Satan to God, in order that they may receive forgiveness of sins and an inheritance among those who have been sanctified by faith in me. The words of Christ to Paul at the time of his conversion.
an inheritance, Jesus.

0: Jesus says, they will receive. In Ephesians, do you remember that wonderful passage, chapter 1, which has so much richness? We go back to it all the time. But it says in chapter 1, 11, we have obtained an inheritance. Verse 14, the Holy Spirit is the pledge of our inheritance. Verse 18, the riches of the glory of His inheritance in the saints. We have a glorious inheritance. Colossians 1:12 says we should give thanks to the Father who has qualified us to share in the inheritance of the saints. Basically saying the same thing Peter said. We should thank the Father who has qualified us to share in the eternal inheritance granted to the saints. Hebrews chapter 9 verse 15 says we have the promise of the eternal inheritance. Well, you know that. And that's talking about the full, final salvation. But let me dig a little deeper, all right, and show you something that I think is fascinating. Look in your Bible to Joshua chapter 13. This is an insight that you might miss if you're not careful. Joshua 13, 33. And here we reach back to the promise of God in an ancient time, nonetheless a promise that we can claim. When they came into the land, verse 32, the territories which Moses apportioned for an inheritance in the plains of Moab beyond the Jordan of Jericho to the east, but to the tribe of Levi, it says, they were the priestly tribe, Moses did not give an inheritance. No land was given to Levi. The Lord, the God of Israel, is their inheritance. Now, because they were what? What were they? Priests. The Lord Himself was their inheritance. They would literally inherit God. And if we can come over to 1 Peter again and be reminded that we are a kingdom of priests, we too are a royal priesthood, chapter 2, verse 9, we can then know that God, who is the very possession of the priests of Levi, is the possession of the royal priesthood of Christ as well. We inherit God. God is our very inheritance. What a tremendous thought. Let's share together in a word of prayer. Father, we thank You for the way in which You have revealed to us Your generosity and Your goodness. Lord, help us to be faithful to render to You what You are due. No matter how deep the trouble, no matter how anxious the heart, may we be filled with praise. We pray in Christ's name. Amen.
1: That's a tremendous thought indeed. 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
3: An orange-level severe thunderstorm watch is in effect for the southeast. Partly cloudy skies tonight with a 70% chance of thunderstorms, the risk of a severe thunderstorm, a gusty south wind becoming light this evening and a low of 16. Tuesday, increasing cloudiness early in the morning with a 60% chance of showers, risk of a thunderstorm in the afternoon at a high of 23. Tuesday night, mainly cloudy, 30% chance of showers in the evening with a risk of a thunderstorm, clearing overnight and a low of 15. Sunny skies on Wednesday with a high of 26. Thursday, sunshine and a high of 24. Get detailed weather conditions, including wind and humidity, on the Low and Body Shop weather page on Steinbach Online. I'm Candace Dirksen.
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0: It is time for Made in Manitoba with the debut this weekend of Winnipeg's Federal Lights.
1: The group is led by vocalist Jean-Guy Roy, his wife Judy Roy, bass player Rob Mitchell, and drummer Chris Scoger rounding out the band.
0: Federal Lights' new album is titled Celebration of Failure, and in some respects is a rebirth for the group.
1: After becoming disillusioned with the music industry and frustrated at the gap between the vision Jean-Guy had for the band and the reality, he made the decision to try and erase it. Social media accounts gone, the digital footprint of years deleted.
0: After that decision, Jean-Guy didn't pick up an instrument for a couple years, but eventually started playing again and connecting with his fellow band members on the music being created.
1: Fast forward to now, and Federal Lights is appearing on Made in Manitoba for the first time with its newly released album, Celebration of Failure. The conversation begins after this.
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0: How about we start with this, Jean-Guy? It is the first time that we've had you and Federal Lights on our Made in Manitoba program. And typically when we have a first-time appearance, we want to get to know, obviously, the performers and the group. So how about we start there? Just tell us about who's in the group and how you all came together in the first place.
1: The band consists of myself, my wife, Jody Roy, our bass player, Rob Mitchell, and drummer, Chris Godry. We were all sort of lifelong musicians playing in the Winnipeg scene in many different bands, and had all known each other for many, many years, and lots of crossover and lots of playing shows together in separate bands. And then just as everyone's projects sort of fizzled away and people moved on with their lives and stuff, Rob, Chris, and myself, the three of us just kind of reconnected, and all of us had no projects on the go, and I'd started writing some songs in our basement with my wife Jody, and yeah, we needed to fill out the band, so we just kind of went to some staple lifelong friends. So
0: I realize this is a question you probably get asked in every interview, but again, because it is the first time we've had Federal Lights on the program, I'd love to know a little bit about the band name.
1: The band name just kind of putting words together. I really wish there was a cool background story. And yeah, it just kind of came together from throwing words around. And I liked the aesthetic of the way it sounded at the time. I definitely don't like the name anymore, but we're kind of stuck with it. So at the end of the day, it doesn't really matter what your name is. And it just kind of becomes whatever it is to people, however they want to take it. But yeah, I wish there was a great story behind it that had some heartfelt meaning, but unfortunately, it was just two words we thought sounded pretty cool together.
0: Well, I know we're going to have a lot of really good stories with a lot of deep meaning to our conversation today. I've been looking forward to connecting. When I started preparing for the program and getting ready to talk about Celebration of Failure, and you know, obviously I was very quick to discover that really this album came out of this decision that you had to basically get rid of or tear down or erase everything that was Federal Lights, which to me sounds like such a scary thing to do when you look at all that creative passion you've poured into something. So give us an idea of what led to that decision and how you had the intestinal fortitude, if you will, to actually do that.
1: We had sort of just finished and come off of our second record, Coeur d'Orléans, come off that album cycle of promoting it and playing shows and touring and things like that. And we came back from that record and I had just kind of lost my love for it, to say, or lost my love for the entire process, the shows, the touring. In Canada, when you're like a lower level band, there's lots of

0: like self-promotion that you have to do, and there's lots of showcasing and stuff, going to Toronto to play these, showcase festivals, and Vancouver, and all over the prairies and everything. And while it is a like it's a ton of fun, obviously playing shows is always fun, but it gets tiring when you're there and you're like, okay, we have to, try and impress because so and so is going to be there, and we need, a booking agent in the UK or something. And you play a show and you put your heart and soul into it, and you walk off stage and either the guy already left because he wasn't interested, or they just have not the nicest words to say to you about your performance and your songs. And I was just kind of done with everybody else's input, and it really just soured my whole relationship with music. And so we came off that album, and I just kind of had a meltdown about the industry and about music in general, and I definitely just lost my passion for it. For some reason, I just thought, I'm just going to delete it all. And I mean, there was stuff I couldn't delete, stuff that like was in control of our label, like the streaming platforms and stuff like that. So I couldn't get rid of it all, and I don't think, nor would I. I think the music was made, the music's out there, just leave it out there. But our presence online and that whole social media game and everything, I was just done, and I wanted to get rid of it all. And at the time, it wasn't a hard decision at all. Actually, you ask, how did I have the fortitude to do it? But it was in that moment, absolute relief. And yeah, I dumped it, got rid of it, and just kind of left it alone. And I mean, there's a whole story about, how I feel about that now. It certainly wasn't a smart thing to do. I was in a pretty bad place at the time, so I think I made some rash decisions, and not that I regret, but yeah, probably just wasn't smart at the time, and now we have to rebuild.
1: Well, and
0: Is what
1: that's
0: it is.
1: kind of the next step is obviously there was a point where you decided to build again, or there was a spark of something to build again. So what was that something?
0: It was a couple things. The biggest thing was probably the rest of the band. They really sort of pushed me to get back into it. But before that happened, I'd left music. I didn't pick up an instrument for probably a couple of years, where it just didn't interest me at all. I was totally done. And then slowly but surely, I started playing around the house again, and just writing ideas and getting some things out, but with absolutely no intention of releasing anything, or like the band's back kind of thing. I just was doing it out of necessity. I needed to do it, and I found that, the passion wasn't in fact dead. It was just hurt, I think, and needed some repair and some time. And then in my mind of that time, I made the mistake of starting to show Rob some of the stuff that I was working on, and then he gravitated towards it, and then he was like, well, maybe I could come over and I could put some guitar on that or something, or do some harmonies here, and just have some fun. I was like, yeah, sounds great. And then fun starts to snowball, and then also we're writing more songs, and then Chris is catching wind, and Chris is like, guys, I need this in my life. I need to play music with you. I need to, have that release. And so he's like, so let's just try, jamming those songs and seeing where they go. And really, it just started with that, and them being very persistent.

or that we failed, and like those things aren't, that's not why we're doing it. And so she's in this year, and Rob and Chris are in this year. And the way music works is once you start creating it, especially with other people, it just takes over. So it was like, yeah, at that point it was like, yeah, okay. Yeah. It came back. The passion came back. The love for it came back. It was still at that time kind of no pressure, right? We didn't really think about making another record. We just thought about having fun again, right? And then Chris, I think, kind of brought it up like, you know, we could make a record. We have all the tools to do it. Like, we don't have to go out to major studios or anything. And then the record started, and it just went from there.

0: That was the song Two Rivers from Federal Lights, a love song to the city of Winnipeg from the group's new album, Celebration of Failure. When we return after the break, Jean-Guy will dive into what it was like to start again, if you will, after deleting the group's digital footprint.
1: On the band's website, he described getting the group back together to, quote, write an album about the experience of building something, tearing it down with your own hands, and choosing to build again, end quote.
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0: record's called Celebration of Failure, and I noticed on your website there was a quote in particular that I wanted to ask you about. When you were describing getting everybody back together to do this with intent, if you will, and that was, quote, to write an album about that experience of building something, tearing it down with your own hands, and then choosing to build it again. So now that you're kind of on this precipice of releasing Celebration of Failure, when you hear me share that quote back to you, what does that mean now?
1: Well, it means like the realization that back then I thought that failure was, you know, finite, right?

0: And now what I've learned through this process is that it isn't finite. Failure is infinite. It's going to happen forever. It's going to keep going. It is something that we should be embracing. It is the catalyst for progress, in my opinion. You just have to understand that failure is never going to stop, but it's the thing that's going to push you forward. It's the thing that's going to build you, build your character, build your art. I know some people have resonated with this idea, and they said, "Yeah, failure, but I still have regrets about it." And you know what? Regret is a totally different beast. You have to kind of get comfortable with both ideas, that a part of failure may also, have some regret to it. But when you realize that what it's doing in the end is building you up, making you stronger, making you, your character, all that kind of stuff, you just have to kind of accept that's kind of the way that we're designed. That's just kind of the way that life works, and you have to take the good with the bad. I certainly don't want perfection in my life. Perfection sounds extremely boring. There's no laughter without tears, and there's no tears without laughter. And I like both ends of what it means to be human. You have to accept that, I think, or at least I had to.
1: I think all of us hope that with our partners, our wives, our husbands, it's a safe space that we can express some of these feelings and thoughts. I'm interested to know what it was like for you to work on songwriting with Jody as you are, working through or examining, exploring this idea of failure and coming out on the other side with what you learn. What was it like to have that opportunity to craft what you have with her in that safe space?
0: I've never actually really thought of that because it's sort of par for the course for us. Like we have a very open relationship with each other that we don't hide any feelings that we have, or we're fantastic at arguing with each other. It's a wonderful thing. And Jody is a she won't let me get away with any sort of self-wallowing, self-pity kind of thing. She'll just be like, "No, you just gotta like move on, like get over it, get over yourself. This is not about you. This is, bigger than that." And just she's very good at keeping things very grounded and very real in our life. It's just kind of a natural progression for us. When I'm writing the songs or whatever, and she's hearing me write them, she'll throw in her two cents, or she'll be like, call me out on something if it's not true, if it's like for artistic merit or whatever. Like, yeah, she's an extremely great sounding board for all of my many, many, most of the time stupid ideas. So,
1: I
0: yeah.
1: think a lot of folks, whether they're creatives or not creatives, every day, everywhere, people are failing at whatever they're trying to do. I would assume that you're hoping that when folks listen to this album, that they may be able to see what your story of failure is and how you've come back and rebuilt and maybe pick something up out of that.
0: That's one of the, reasons why you create art and create music, right? Is to share it with people. I know some people have an opinion that it's for yourself, and I think that has a space for sure in the creative process. That you have to first and foremost create it for yourself, but not to share it and not to hope that people connect to it and get something from it, whether or not that's the same thing that you get from it, and the same connection that you have to it is irrelevant. But you just hope that people can feel connected to the songs and to the ideas. And yeah, at the end of the day, hopefully it helps them in some way or another. But ultimately, that's kind of out of our hands once it's out in the world. That's for everybody else to kind of latch on to and decide for themselves what it means.
1: You could almost say that it's like not just a brand new chapter, but like an entirely new book for Federal Lights with the release of Celebration of Failure. So I'm interested to know how you see things going from here. Like, what sort of springboard does this record provide for the group next?
0: We're all actually just chomping at the bit to start writing the next one. We're in that honeymoon phase again with each other and writing. Not that we ever We were never a squad.

0: bling band or anything like that, but we're just chopping out the bit to get writing on the next record, play some shows this summer, try and do some touring in the fall maybe, and just yeah, get cracking on that next record and just keep doing it and having fun in the process and just not worrying about everything else and just focusing on what we need to do. And
1: We'll wrap up with this, Jean-Guy. If you were to pinpoint like one thing you're taking away from the experience of creating Celebration of Failure and all that is entailed, that a lot we've discussed about, what would that takeaway be from this?
0: that we're all okay. We're all just fine. Everybody is doing what they should do, and don't get caught up in that idea that you're not worth it, or it's not worth your time, or you're not amounting to anything, or you are. And I think that people just need to love themselves and accept that they are who they are, and that we're all going to be fine. Like, yeah, I just feel that way. I just feel that we're all going to be fine. You just got to plug away, keep going, keep your head down, focus on the things that are important to you, focus on the things that you love to do, and don't pay attention to the outside telling you all that negativity. It has nothing to do with you. It has to do with them.

0: Wrapping up Federal Lights Made in Manitoba debut, that was the song Safest Place to Be, which explores the depression often following failure and the ease a person can fall into that lie. It comes from the group's new album, Celebration of Failure, which we explored tonight.
1: Thank you to vocalist John Guy Roy for joining us for the conversation and sharing the experiences of closing the book on chapter one of Federal Lights, only to begin again and now write a brand new chapter.
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1: And be sure to join us next week at the same time for another program. I'm Zach Drieger, and he's Chris Sumner. Good night.

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1: Good evening, I'm Shannon Dueck. Andy Brandt is running for mayor in the arm of Taché. Brandt, who lives in the St. Genevieve area, worked for the city of Winnipeg for 21 years, held the position of public works manager for the arm of Taché for 17 years, and at one time also served as councillor for Taché. He says he is running for mayor because the municipality deserves leadership that is accessible and transparent. Brandt says his platform does not include a list of infrastructure projects he intends to complete, but rather it is about service, responsibility, and community. Residents of Kleefeld will be getting a new Hanover councillor this fall. After 8 years, Darren Workington says he has made the difficult decision not to seek re-election. He highlights some of the biggest projects completed in Kleefeld during his 2 terms in office.
2: We were able to put lighted crosswalks across Main Street and across College for safety, a new playground structure for the park. One of the biggest things I think Kleefeld has seen and that's been in positive is the addition of the daycare. And also for the seniors, we developed a seniors program now that runs out of the rec center every week.
1: Workington says it is for personal reasons he'll not be running for re-election, including some health-related challenges and wanting to spend more time traveling with his wife. Steinbeck RCMP stopped 2 impaired drivers over the weekend. The first incident happened Saturday evening on Steinbeck's Main Street, involving a 48-year-old male from Mitchell. The second incident happened early Sunday morning near the France Inn on Highway 52, involving a 48-year-old female from Steinbeck. Both drivers received an immediate roadside prohibition for alcohol, were fined, and had their vehicle impounded. According to police, there were 61 calls for service over the weekend, including 12 traffic violations. And school bus routes across the Hanover School Division will largely stay the same this fall, but 7 new replacement buses are being added to the fleet. That is according to Transportation Director Robert Workington, who says 2 of the new buses are already at the shop, with all 7 expected to be in service by mid to late September. You deserve to know what's happening in your community. Upgrade your home screen by downloading the Steinbeck Online app today.
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4: An orange level severe thunderstorm watch is in effect for the southeast. Partly cloudy skies tonight with a 70% chance of thunderstorms, the risk of a severe thunderstorm. A gusty south wind becoming light this evening and a low of 16. Tuesday, increase in cloudiness

0: early in the morning with a 60% chance of showers. Risk of a thunderstorm in the afternoon at a high of 23. Tuesday night, mainly cloudy. 30% chance of showers in the evening with a risk of a thunderstorm. Clearing overnight and a low of 15. Sunny skies on Wednesday with a high of 26. Thursday, sunshine and a high of 24. Get detailed weather conditions, including wind and humidity, on the Low & Body Shop weather page on Steinbach Online. I'm Candace Dirksen.
1: Hi, I'm Dr. John Neufeld, and you're listening to Back to the Bible, Canada's Bible Minute. 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

And welcome, friends, to the Quiet Time. Just a few moments here where we read from the Holy Scriptures without comment. We sing some of the old hymns of the faith, and we have a little time of prayer. Multitudes around the world have told us that this is indeed quietness for their hearts in the midst of a world that is very fierce.

filled with turmoil and confusion. This is Albert H. Salter speaking. Our hymn singer is Joseph Barkley with Lauren Whitney at the pipe organ. The fellows have for their first hymn today an old one that was written some 200 years ago. Guide me, O thou great Jehovah.

Thank you, Joe. Thank you, Lauren. I have handed to me here a poem that I would like to share with you today. It seems to be very applicable to our problems and to our heart's needs in days like this. It's called The Sea and the Soul. Restless is the rolling sea, tossing ever ceaselessly, and it never shall be still in its mighty bed until thou who loosed it from its bands shall it stop by thy commands. Then its voice shall cease for aye when this earth shall pass away. Restless is the human soul as the surging waves that roll, rising, falling endlessly on the bosom of the sea, seeking, striving for a thrill, never satisfied nor still. Thus it e'er shall restless be till it finds its rest in thee. The Sea and the Soul. There's an old hymn that our organist Lauren Whitney is going to play for us now, which speaks right here of the place where we can find our rest. My Jesus, as thou wilt, O may thy will be mine. Into thy hand of love I would my all resign. Through sorrow or through joy, conduct me as thine own, and help me still to say, my Lord, thy will be done. Lauren Whitney plays for us now, My Jesus, as thou wilt.

Thank you, Lauren. Friends, we're going now to open the pages of the Holy Scripture. I believe as we read from 1 John, the second chapter, through part of the third chapter, we'll find some real instruction, and these are days when we need instruction from the Holy Word of God. So may He speak to our hearts today. Little children, it is the last time, and as ye have heard that Antichrist shall come, even now are there many Antichrists, whereby we know that it is the last time. They went out from us, but they were not of us. For if they had been of us, they would no doubt have continued with us. But they went out that they might be made manifest that they were not all of us. But we have an unction from the Holy One, and ye know all things. I have not written unto you because ye know not the truth, but because ye know it, and that no lie is of the truth. Who is a liar but he that denieth that Jesus is the Christ? He is Antichrist, that denieth the Father and the Son. Whosoever denieth the Son, the same hath not the Father. But he that acknowledgeth the Son hath the Father also. Let that therefore abide in you which ye have heard from the beginning. If that which ye have heard from the beginning shall remain in you, ye also shall continue in the Son and in the Father. And this is the promise that he hath promised us, even eternal life. These things have I written unto you concerning them that seduce you. But the anointing which ye have received of him abideth in you, and ye need not that any man teach you, but as the same anointing teacheth you of all things, and is truth, and is no lie, and even as it hath taught you, ye shall abide in him. And now, little children, abide in him, that when he shall appear, we may have confidence and not be ashamed before him at his coming. If ye know that he is righteous, ye know that everyone that doeth righteousness is born of him. Behold what manner of love the Father hath bestowed upon us, that we should be called the sons of God. Therefore the world knoweth us not, because it knew him not. Beloved, now are we the sons of God, and it doth not yet appear what we shall be, but we know that when he shall appear, we shall be like him, for we shall see him as he is. And every man that hath this hope in him purifieth himself even as he is pure. May God bless the reading of his word to our hearts.

Friends, let us now lift our hearts in just a moment of prayer. Heavenly Father, we thank Thee for Thy love. We thank Thee for Thy goodness. And we do indeed pray today that we may have the faith that we need. Increase our faith, dear Father, that we may indeed abide in Thee, that when our Savior shall appear, we may have confidence and not be ashamed before Him at His coming. This is our prayer. In Jesus' name we pray with thanksgiving.

Thank you, Joe. Thank you, Lauren. Friends, shall we take now as our verse for the day on the quiet time today, the third chapter of 1 John, the first verse. Behold, what manner of love the Father hath bestowed upon us, that we should be called the sons of God. Sons of God. What a wonderful privilege. Well, it's time for us to go now. This is Albert H. Salter speaking. Our hymn singer, Joseph Barkley, with Lauren Whitney at the pipe organ. We join to say goodbye. May God richly bless you.

The Early Morning Show is here, and I'm Chris Sumner. It's Tuesday, August 25th, and thank you for rising and shining early with me. Well, Monday's orange-level severe thunderstorm watch that was issued for pretty much all of southern Manitoba didn't yield a lot of activity from the Trans-Canada south to the U.S. border, but others did see storm development triggered by a passing cold front yesterday. As we get set for the day with a look at the forecast, any rain watcher totals we have, we'll share right now. Starting with a couple of rain watcher totals from yesterday, Dominion City had 3 millimeters and inside the city of Steinbach less than a millimeter. Sunny Star with increasing cloud this morning, then a 60% chance of afternoon showers, risk of a thunderstorm. Wind northwesterly gusting to 50 today. High 24, feeling like 29. Mainly cloudy tonight, good chance of early evening showers with the risk of a thunderstorm, then clearing overnight. Wind still breezy from the northwest and a low of 14. Mainly sunny Wednesday, wind northwest 30, high 25. Thursday, sunny, high 25 degrees. Around the region this hour, 17, Steinbach,

Richer, Kleefeld, and Sprague, 16 in Winnipeg. Wind from the south-southwest at 11, and the relative humidity is 86%. Check out the weather radar map anytime on the Low & Body Shop local weather page on the Steinbach online app. And we call it the early morning show because the official morning show for the day gets started at 6 a.m. And we're still about an hour away from sunrise this morning, give or take around 6:36 a.m. across southern Manitoba. As we get to the show today, there was a call on this past weekend's Lawn and Garden Journal that really caught my ear because I'm having a similar issue this season. Walter called in after taking down a poplar tree. The issue is now he has got dozens upon dozens of small poplar shoots growing across his lawn. Carla had some thoughts on how you could address that. And back to school shopping. We're just 2 weeks away from the kiddos heading back. How have you been doing with checking off your list? We'll get the show started in about 30 minutes. Music on the way from Michelle Schacht, Don Williams in Mid-South. This is Nancy Griffith and the Crickets. Well, all right.

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You're always strong when I'm tired and weak.

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1: Starting with a couple of rain watcher totals from yesterday, Dominion City had 3 millimeters, and inside the city of Steinbeck, less than a millimeter. Sunny Star with increasing cloud this morning, then a 60% chance of afternoon showers, risk of a thunderstorm. Wind northwesterly gusting to 50 today, high 24, feeling like 29. Mainly cloudy tonight, good chance of early evening showers with the risk of a thunderstorm, then clearing overnight. Wind still breezy from the northwest and a low of 14. Mainly sunny Wednesday, wind northwest 30, high 25. Thursday, sunny, high 25 degrees. Around the region this hour, 17, Steinbeck, Richer, Kleefeld, and Sprague, 16 in Winnipeg. Wind from the south-southwest at 11, and the relative humidity is 86%. Check out the weather radar map anytime on the Low & Body Shop local weather page on the Steinbeck online app. I feel

0: I'm Chris Sumner, and good morning. It's Tuesday, August 25th, another morning show ready to begin. Not to alarm people, perhaps there's a pun in there somewhere, but back to school is 2 weeks away. Now, back to school shopping came up in conversation with my friends, and it took me back to when I was just a little kiddo. I'll share more in 10 minutes. Also, Lawn and Garden Journal host Carla Hersina had an ear-catching question this past Saturday morning about poplar shoots growing all over a lawn. I have something similar right now, and we'll have a listen to that question and conversation a little later. Right now, let's get the day rolling with the latest in local news. It's 6 o'clock.
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2: Good morning, I'm Addie Lowen. We're expecting clouds to move in today with showers, possible thunderstorm, and a high of 24 degrees. More weather details are coming up in just moments. So the Francophone School Division in Manitoba is heading into the new school year with several major summer projects now complete. At École Saint-Joachim in La Broquerie, a new roof was installed at a cost of

0: nearly $250,000, while École Pointe-Aux-Chênes in St. Anne received a new boiler at a cost of close to $2 million. Superintendent Elaine Labarge says the work will provide peace of mind for years to come.
1: And it means like we won't worry for 20 years about heating in the winter.
0: Labarge says the projects were scheduled to be completed during the summer months to avoid construction hazards around students during the school year. And the mayor for Attaché says we could be 5 months away from the completion of the construction of the new community center in Lorette. With more, here's reporter Shannon Duick.
2: Armin Poirier says he anticipates a key turning ceremony in mid-January, but notes they will not be playing hockey out of the new center this upcoming season.
3: I suspect that probably there will be an ice put in on a trial basis. We may have a public skating. I would hope that we would. But the plan is to have the ice hockey season in the old arena for the 26-27 season.
2: The estimated cost of the new facility is $29 million, and Poirier says the project remains on budget. He notes a final decision on what to do with the existing arena will likely be made within the next few months. I'm Shannon Duick.
0: And Bronson Dairy has been recognized for their hard work and dedication through Meals on the Farm, presented by the Steinbeck Credit Union. Russ Braun says the opportunity to work alongside family is one of the greatest blessings of farming.
4: The opportunity to work with family and to instill in them the values that we have and the joy of work. Work is not a curse. Work can be a joy if you love to do what you're doing, and you can, when you view it that way, then it's not so difficult.
0: While farming comes with its share of challenges, Braun says the rewards make the risks worthwhile. And the Steinbeck Family Resource Center is helping local students head back to school prepared and confident. Executive Director Stephanie DeHollander says the school supply drive can make a positive difference in the mental health and well-being of both students and their parents.
5: That whole confidence, reducing stress, this can really make a significant difference in, you know, kind of just reducing those feelings of overwhelm for families and ultimately making space for more joy and connection at home.
0: 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And whether you're on the go or at home, stay in the loop with the latest local stories. 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
0: Today, we're expecting the clouds to return, expecting showers, possible thunderstorm this afternoon, windy at times, high of 24 with humidex at 29 degrees. Tonight, mostly cloudy, chance of showers overnight, possible thunderstorm once again, though sky clearing by morning, tonight a low of 14. Tomorrow, mostly sunny, high of 25, and on Thursday, sunshine and 25 degrees. We've got a clear sky across southeastern Manitoba. In Kleefeld, Richard St. Pierre, 17. Niverville, Winnipeg, 16. Grantham, Vida, Sprague, it's 15 degrees. And in Steinbeck, wind is from the south-southwest at 11 kilometers an hour. Humidity at 86%, and it is 17. For the latest local weather updates, visit the Lowen Body Shop weather page on Steinbeck Online. I'm Addie Lowen.
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0: It's the Browns and Passing It On, kickstarting this Tuesday morning show, August 25th, and good morning. I'm Chris Sumner. Sunshine to start with increasing cloud throughout the day. Good chance of a shower and the risk of a thunderstorm this afternoon. Highs of 24 today. Well, 2 weeks from today, most teachers will be back in class for another year. Students going back across southern Manitoba, most likely September 9th and 10th. So that means time is ticking away on back-to-school shopping. The topic came up within my group of friends over the weekend, a couple of families having done their shopping last week. I was happy to hear new shoes were part of the mix. Now, when I was an elementary school kiddo in the 80s, getting new shoes was almost an annual rite of passage. Now I know it was because that I was growing up and needed new shoes that actually fit. Now, at the time, I just thought getting new shoes every school year was like getting new binders, pencils, and loose leaf. It was just part of the school supply list, a potentially expensive part of that school supply list, by the way. Reeboks, Brooks, and Converse all were part of my back-to-school wardrobe at some point over the years. I suspect for the kids and families getting ready for this fall, some of those brands may still be part of the mix. I'm not sure if Brooks still makes shoes or not. I know the other two definitely do. And with 2 weeks to go before the first day of class, one of the latest starts we've had in Manitoba in some time. There's still lots of time to take the kids downtown for a look at whatever they may need, shoes, outfit, or backpack-wise, ahead of school day number one. All right, we'll take a look at the forecast for the remaining part of the week in 10 minutes. Music on the way from Ingrid Michaelson, Gray in Cinema, and Steve Bell with the Winnipeg Symphony Orchestra after these.
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Good Tuesday morning. Eva Hyde with you here on AM 1250. We just heard Ingrid Michaelson, The Way I Am. Well, you know, on the farm, meals are one of those few times over the course of the day where everybody gets a chance just to slow down for a little bit. The work may not stop for long, but you can sit down, have something good to eat, and just catch your breath and catch up with everyone else. And that is why we are bringing back Meals on the Farm, presented by Steinbach Credit Union. We're looking to celebrate a local farm family with a delicious meal from the Mennonite Heritage Village, some great prizes, and a chance for the whole crew to sit down together and just enjoy that meal. So which farm family are you nominating and why? You can enter through the

0: 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And thank you to our many sponsors helping to make Meals on the Farm possible, including Steinbeck Credit Union, Grunthal Auction Service, and Hanover Doors. So think about the farm families that you know and get that nomination in, and maybe we'll be bringing a meal right to their farm. Well, we're going to pause here for a look at the forecast. 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
2: Today, we're expecting the clouds to return, expecting showers, possible thunderstorm this afternoon, windy at times, high of 24 with humidex at 29 degrees. Tonight, mostly cloudy, chance of showers overnight, possible thunderstorm once again, though sky clearing by morning, tonight a low of 14. Tomorrow, mostly sunny, high of 25, and on Thursday, sunshine and 25 degrees. We've got a clear sky across southeastern Manitoba. In Cleefelt, Reacher, St. Pierre, 17. Niverville, Winnipeg, 16. Grunthal, Vida, Sprague, it's 15 degrees. And in Steinbeck, wind is from the south-southwest at 11 kilometers an hour, humidity at 86%, and it is 17. For the latest local weather updates, visit the Lowen Body Shop weather page on Steinbeck Online. I'm Addie Lowen.
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4: The Vice President of the Agricultural Producers Association of Saskatchewan, Jeremy Welter, says it's disappointing to see Canada's largest trading partner moving ahead with new tariffs. He says Canada was right to stand firm during trade negotiations and protect its ability to make independent trade decisions.
5: Apparently, that was one of the sticking points in the negotiation was the U.S. wanted us to give up any ability to determine where we were going to sign any future agreements unless we ran it by them. And, you know, I commend our Canadian negotiators for understanding that that is a non-starter. It's very disappointing because it sounds like the new list of tariffs is going to apparently violate the greatest trade agreement that was ever signed, which was, of course, CUSMA, negotiated by Donald Trump in his first term. So, you know, the fact that he said it was the greatest trade deal that was ever negotiated and then turned around and said it's the worst deal ever negotiated, and now he's turning around and violating it.
4: For Golden West, I'm Glendalee Allen Vossler.
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6: From a very young age, the pride of Sundown, Manitoba, Kennedy Howe, says she got into gymnastics. But recently, the last couple of years, she's turned her attention as well to martial arts and jiu-jitsu in particular. She explains how she ended up in that discipline.
7: So my brother started doing it when he was little, and I just was sitting on the sidelines watching him, and I thought it was going to be, and like, I was just watching it and it looked interesting. So I was like, I might as well just try instead of just sitting on the side watching. So I tried it, and I really liked it, and I was fairly good at it.
6: Kennedy says that she and her little brother, Slater, continue to wrestle and fight even now, and Kennedy, being the older sibling, made sure to note that she gets the better of her younger brother, at least for right now. She's also up for Youth Athlete of the Year, and that link is available in the story on the main page. An American Association of Professional Baseball, the Goldeyes in Kansas City game was postponed due to weather. They will resume tied at 4 in the top of the 9th later tonight. For your scores, stories, and all things sports, be sure to check out the False Front Golf Simulator sports page on SteinbeckOnline.com. I'm Dave Anthony.
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0: Tuesday, August 25th, and welcome to the morning show for another day. I'm Chris Sumner. Now, I typically listen to the Lawn and Garden Journal every Saturday morning. As you know, I am a bit of a green thumb, so I'm always intrigued to hear what question and conversation comes up. Now, this past Saturday, Walter called in with a question that fit my situation perfectly. Tree roots and tree shoots all over my lawn. Is there anything I can do about it? Well, we'll hear that question and the conversation with Carla Hersina from the Lawn and Garden Journal in 10 minutes. Right now, 6:30.
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2: Good morning. I'm Addie Lowen. We're expecting a mostly cloudy day with scattered showers, possible afternoon thunderstorm, high of 24 with humidex at 29 degrees. Your week's worth of weather details are on the way in just moments. So the Franco-Manitoba School Division has spent the summer months working on much-needed repairs at some of its schools in the southeast. Superintendent Elaine Labarge says that at École Saint-Joachim in La Broquerie, a new roof was installed. He explains.
3: Because there's two parts. There's the new part of the school that doesn't need anything, but we still have that older part of the building. And they needed renovation or $250,000.
2: École Pointe-Eucheyne in St. Anne received a new boiler costing close to $2 million. Meanwhile, École Royale-Burrard in St. Pierre didn't need any major work done this summer after last year's major renovations. In other DSFM schools in the area, floors were polished and some minor repairs were completed. The first day of classes in the DSFM is Thursday, September 10th. And the mayor for Taché says we could be 5 months away from the completion of construction of the new community center in Lorette. Armand Poirier says he anticipates a key turning ceremony in mid-January, but notes they will not be playing hockey out of the new center this upcoming season.
4: I suspect that probably there will be an ice put in on a trial basis. We may have a public skating. I would hope that we would. But the plan is to have the ice hockey season in the old arena for the 26-27 season.
2: The estimated cost of the new facility is $29 million, and Poirier says the project remains on budget. He notes a final decision on what to do with the existing arena will probably be made within the next few months. And Russ and Sarah Braun were recognized yesterday through Meals on the Farm, presented by the Steinbach Credit Union. And they were celebrated for all they do for their family and the community. Their son Anthony, who turns 18 next week, says he's enjoyed growing up and working on the farm.
5: Well, my favorite part about working with my family is it's just way more comfortable. Like I consider a lot of the employees also family. Like, it's just a very comfortable environment. Everybody, it's just family.
2: Anthony says he helps out with just about everything on the farm and also enjoys having a variety of jobs to keep him busy. And the Pack a Backpack School Supply Drive in Steinbach is back this Thursday, helping ensure every student can head back to the classroom with confidence. Rihanna Garcia with the Steinbach Family Resource Center says the need for school supplies continues to grow with costs adding up quickly.
6: We don't want families to be in the position of having to choose whether to put food on the table or send their kids to school with nothing. A little bit of support for school supplies, if we can do it, like, we're in on it.
2: Garcia says they're expecting around 200 applications this year from students in kindergarten through grade 12, making donations especially important. And whether you're driving, working, or relaxing, the Steinbach Online app makes it easy to listen live and keep up with the local news that matters most.
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1: Today, we're expecting the clouds to return, expecting showers, possible thunderstorm this afternoon, windy at times, high of 24 with humidex at 29 degrees. Tonight, mostly cloudy, chance of showers overnight, possible thunderstorm once again, though sky clearing by morning, tonight a low of 14. Tomorrow, mostly sunny, high of 25, and on Thursday, sunshine and 25 degrees. We've got a clear sky across southeastern Manitoba. In Kleefeld, Richard St. Pierre, 17. Neverville, Winnipeg, 16. Grenville, Vida, Sprague, it's 15 degrees. And in Steinbach, wind is from the south-southwest at 11 kilometers an hour. Humidity at 86%, and it is 17. For the latest local weather updates, visit the Lowen Body Shop weather page on Steinbach Online. I'm Addie Lowen.

0: The group Over the Moon on this Tuesday morning show. I'm Chris Sumner. Sunrise just a few minutes ago across southern Manitoba. Also heard music from Trace Adkins, Then They Do, and originally from western Manitoba, Amanda Stott, Carry This Moment. Sunshine to start today, cloud cover rolling in, good chance of a shower this afternoon, and the risk of a thunderstorm as we head toward highs of 24 degrees. Our friend Carla Hersina was back in studio this past Saturday morning answering more of your questions during the Lawn and Garden Journal. One of them came from Walter, who has an issue that's literally sprouting up all over his lawn.
1: Last summer, I cut down a big poplar tree. It was starting to rub on the hydro line, so I had to get rid of it. And now, this spring, I've got a couple coming out of its roots in an area about 100 feet in diameter. I can't believe that there's that many roots out of one tree. But anyway, I got hundreds of little poplar trees growing. I tried to get rid of them by spraying them. I mixed my Roundup three times as strong as the strongest recommendation and sprayed them all to make sure that they would die, and they're just growing lively as can be.
2: That's a hard one because they will keep popping up. It's kind of this area where if you've removed some, the roots underneath are still trying to say, hey, I'm still viable. If it fell

0: over and there's the rooting system is still very strong. Manually root moving them, I know that some of them, even at a smaller stage, it's almost like playing tug of war with trying to get them out of the ground. There's different methods. A, manually removing them, which is probably better to do when the ground is moist, because we all know how easy it is to pull a weed out after it's rained. That's the easiest way. Concentrations of, yes, of spray does work that's on there. I find myself Roundup's okay. I have experienced that I've used full strength Killex on that. If the saplings in that are a little bit, have more of a barky feel, if you take almost a blade, I have a pocket knife and I run up the pocket knife so I get the cambium kind of opened up a little bit. And then I would take cotton balls or a pair of rubber gloves and, you know, you can spray or get a good saturation just on that one little seedling that's trying to give you extra effect that's on there.
1: And I'm also having a similar issue on my lawn right now. Wasn't a poplar tree. It was a different one I cut down. But yeah, I have seedlings popping up all over the place within about a 25-foot diameter of where that tree came down. So I just might have to take that advice from Carla Hersina. Now, you can listen to the entire Lawn and Garden Journal from this past weekend at podcastville.ca or find the story right now on our website and app. Let's have a look at your rain watchers from yesterday. Spotty precipitation at best, with the vast majority of locations not receiving measurable rainfall yesterday, and drier and sunny conditions to come midweek.
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4: Today, we're expecting the clouds to return, expecting showers, possible thunderstorm this afternoon, windy at times, high of 24 with humidex at 29 degrees. Tonight, mostly cloudy, chance of showers overnight, possible thunderstorm once again, though sky clearing by morning, tonight a low of 14. Tomorrow, mostly sunny, high of 25, and on Thursday, sunshine and 25 degrees. We've got a clear sky across southeastern Manitoba. In Kleefeld, Richard St. Pierre, 17. Neverville, Winnipeg, 16. Grenville, Vida, Sprague, it's 15 degrees. And in Steinbach, wind is from the south-southwest at 11 kilometers an hour, humidity at 86%, and it is 17. For the latest local weather updates, visit the Lowen Body Shop weather page on Steinbach Online. I'm Addie Lowen.
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3: The Vice President of the Agricultural Producers Association of Saskatchewan, Jeremy Welter, says it's disappointing

0: unless we ran it by them. And, you know, I commend our Canadian negotiators for understanding that that is a non-starter. It's very disappointing because it sounds like the new list of tariffs is going to apparently violate the greatest trade agreement that was ever signed, which was, of course, CUSMA, negotiated by Donald Trump in his first term. So, you know, the fact that he said it was the greatest trade deal that was ever negotiated and then turned around and said it's the worst deal ever negotiated, and now he's turning around and violating it.
1: For Golden West, I'm Glendalee Allen Vossler.

0: Welcome to the morning show on Tuesday, August 25th, and there has been a lot of talk about trade and tariffs since talks between Canada and the U.S. fell apart late Friday night and new 50% tariffs went in place on a wide variety of Canadian products being shipped into the United States. Well, we are giving you the opportunity to have your say on what this means for your buying decisions with a poll on our website and app. I'll tell you more in about 10 minutes. Right now, 7 o'clock.
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2: Good morning. I'm Addie Lowen. We're expecting a cloudy sky with showers, possibly thunderstorm. Windy this morning, high of 24 with humidex at 29 degrees. More weather details are coming up in just moments. And the Bronson Dairy Farm has been recognized for their hard work and dedication through Meals on the Farm presented by the Steinbeck Credit Union. Russ Braun says the opportunity to work alongside family is one of the greatest blessings of farming.
3: The opportunity to work with family and to instill in them the values that we have and the joy of work. Work is not a curse. Work, it can be a joy if you love to do what you're doing, and you can, when you view it that way, then it's not so difficult.
2: While farming comes with its share of challenges, Braun says the rewards make the risks worthwhile. And the mayor for Attache says they're targeting mid-January for completion of construction of the new community center in Lorette. Armand Poirier says they will not be playing hockey out of the new center this upcoming season, but will rather use the existing arena one last time. Poirier talks about what will happen to that old arena after the new center is complete.
4: The council had, for the most part, made a decision to see it demolished. After that, we did get another final study to determine exactly what will become of the community center. And I would say that in the next coming months, we're going to have a definite answer as to what's going to happen there.
2: Poirier says construction of the new community center is certainly creating a buzz, noting different eateries are now inquiring about purchasing land in the area. And as students head back to school, the DSFM is also dealing with concerns outside the classroom, including the use of e-bikes and e-scooters. Superintendent Elaine Labarge says schools can help teach students about safety, but they can't take on every social issue.
5: It's just like we only have 35 hours a week. And at what point do the parents have responsibilities?
2: He says parents also have an important role to play in teaching children skills and safety outside the classroom. The first day of school for DSFM students is Thursday, September 10th. And with that, the Steinbeck Family Resource Center is helping local students head back to school prepared and confident. Executive Director Stephanie DeHollander says the school supply drive can make a positive difference in the mental health and well-being of both students and their parents.
6: That whole confidence, reducing stress, this can really make a significant difference in, you know, kind of just reducing those feelings of overwhelm for families and ultimately making space for more joy and connection at home.
2: Residents can help local students get ready for a successful school year by donating school supplies at Giant Tiger in Steinbeck this Thursday. And morning, noon, and night, Steinbeck Online keeps you connected to the stories that matter in the Southeast. 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
2: Today, we're expecting the clouds to return. We're expecting showers, possible thunderstorm this afternoon. Windy at times. High of 24 with humidex at 29 degrees. Tonight, mostly cloudy. Chance of showers overnight. Possible thunderstorm once again. Though sky clearing by morning. Tonight, a low of 14. Tomorrow, mostly sunny. High of 25. And on Thursday, sunshine and 25 degrees. We've got a clear sky across southeastern Manitoba. In Clefelt, Reacher, St. Pierre, 17. Neverville, Winnipeg, 16. Grandville, Vida, Sprague, it's 15 degrees. And in Steinbeck, wind is from the south-southwest at 11 kilometers an hour. Humidity at 86%, and it is 17. For the latest local weather updates, visit the Lowen Body Shop weather page on Steinbeck Online. I'm Addie Lowen.
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0: Dolly Parton and Kenny Rogers with Real Love on Tuesday's morning show. I'm Chris Sumner. Good morning. It's August 25th. Sunny start to the day in the forecast. Cloud cover moving in, though. Good chance of showers and the risk of an afternoon thunderstorm. Highs of 24 expected today. And since trade talks between Canada and the U.S. fell apart late last Friday night, just minutes before a deadline imposed by the American administration, there has been a lot of talk and news surrounding what's happening next and what's happening right now. An extensive list of Canadian items exported to the U.S., including electronics, building materials, apparel, some agricultural goods, all now facing 50% tariffs when entering the United States. What's really important to understand, though, and has been somewhat missed at times, is these new tariffs apply even to CUSMA-compliant goods, which before were able to avoid the tariffs that were in place. And these new tariffs that were imposed also have no expiry date. Now we want you to have your say about how the Canada-U.S. trade dispute has changed your spending habits, or has it at all? Right now, we have a poll on our website and app asking that question with the ability to select multiple options from the 7 choices available. So far, the hundreds of you that have responded, there's been a fairly even split between 2 choices. Number 1, I'm avoiding U.S.-made products when possible. And number 2, I'm buying more Canadian or Manitoba-made products. Each has about 18% of the vote so far. Now, add your opinion to the conversation. Check out the poll this morning as you sit down with your coffee and toast. Now, after today's shower chances, sunnier and drier conditions to come midweek, the forecast after this.
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5: Today, we're expecting the clouds to return, expecting showers, possible thunderstorm this afternoon, windy at times, high of 24 with humidex at 29 degrees. Tonight, mostly cloudy, chance of showers overnight, possible thunderstorm once again, though sky clearing by morning, tonight a low of 14. Tomorrow, mostly sunny, high of 25, and on Thursday, sunshine and 25 degrees. We've got a clear sky across southeastern Manitoba. In Cleefelt, Richard St. Pierre, 17. Niverville, Winnipeg, 16. Grandville, Vida, Sprague, it's 15 degrees. And in Steinbach, wind is from the south-southwest at 11 kilometers an hour. Humidity at 86%, and it is 17. For the latest local weather updates, visit the Lowen Body Shop weather page on Steinbach Online. I'm Addie Lowen.

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2: Good morning, I'm Addie Lowen. Beautiful sunrise, nice and orange and brilliant, and the clouds will continue.

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Thanks for listening to AM 1250 Radio. It is Tuesday, August 25th. And yes, we are expecting showers this afternoon, possibly a thunderstorm, but not like the light show last night. I know I need to get to bed so that I can get up in the morning, but wow, the lightning was beautiful. I don't know if you were awakened and thinking that somebody's taking your photograph. Nope, just the flash of lightning outside your windows. So today, not sure what to expect. Just a heads up, there is showers, possible thunderstorm today. Now, along with the storm came some rain, but not a whole lot. We've now posted the story on Stanback Online where you can get those rainfall amounts. And maybe you yourself have been collecting some water in your rain in your AM 1250 rain gauges. You still have yours? Cool. Thank you so much for keeping us on your patio, on your deck, fence post. All right, since it is Tuesday, let's talk about garbage and recycling today. It is day five, and that's for the great folks living in Deerfield. And let's see, here we go. Southland Estates, that is kind of in the southern part of Steinbach. Also, Grunthal, rather, Cleefeld, Blumenort, and New Bothwell. Cleefeld, Blumenort, New Bothwell, you also need to get your garbage and recycling to the curb. So yesterday we had a fantastic time at Meals on the Farm. Perhaps you've already read the story of the Bronson Dairy Farm, and just a beautiful photo there. So many family members and farm ag representatives showed up yesterday at the Bronson Dairy Farm. Very, very cool. We have one more family to bless, and we'll find out where we are going next. However, if you know of a farming family that you want to bless with the Meals on the Farm nomination, please go to Steinbach Online, find the Meals on the Farm link, and nominate there. Also want to talk about this Thursday's Pack a Backpack event. It's a school supply drive because, you know, if you haven't already heard, school is right around the corner, like literally, not next week, but the following week. All right. So that is right around the corner. And we want to make sure that every child has what they need before heading back to school. So that's the Pack a Backpack event this Thursday. Join us at Giant Tiger in Steinbach from 8 a.m. to 8 p.m.

0: against the Kansas City Royals, who for much of the season have been one of the worst teams in Major League Baseball, but as of late have been one of the best. They've won 8 in a row coming into this series with the Jays, and the Jays need to win a lot of their final 30 games. They're now 2 games back of that final wild card spot in the American League. Yes, between now and the end of the season, the Jays are playing teams with records only below 500, but we need to keep in mind the Jays are also below 500 at this time. Game 1 is tonight, and of course Dave Anthony will be keeping an eye on that throughout the week in sports, which is on the way for this morning after the latest in local news and weather. It's 7:30.
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2: Good morning, I'm Addie Lowen. We're expecting clouds to move in today with showers, possible thunderstorm, and a high of 24 degrees. More weather details are coming up in just moments. So the Francophone School Division in Manitoba is heading into the new school year with several major summer projects now complete. At École Saint-Joachim in La Broquerie, a new roof was installed at a cost of nearly $250,000, while École Pointe-Aux-Chênes in Saint-Anne received a new boiler at a cost of close to $2 million. Superintendent Elaine Labarge says the work will provide peace of mind for years to come.
3: And it means like we won't worry for 20 years about heating in the winter.
2: Labarge says the projects were scheduled to be completed during the summer months to avoid construction hazards around students during the school year. And the mayor for Attache says we could be 5 months away from the completion of the construction of the new community center in Lorette. With more, here's reporter Shannon Duick.
4: Armin Poirier says he anticipates a key turning ceremony in mid-January, but notes they will not be playing hockey out of the new center this upcoming season.
5: I suspect that probably there will be an ice put in on a trial basis. We may have a public skating. I would hope that we would. But the plan is to have the ice hockey season in the old arena for the 26-27 season.
4: The estimated cost of the new facility is $29 million, and Poirier says the project remains on budget. He notes a final decision on what to do with the existing arena will likely be made within the next few months. I'm Shannon Duick.
2: And Bronson Dairy has been recognized for their hard work and dedication through Meals on the Farm, presented by the Steinbach Credit Union. Russ Braun says the opportunity to work alongside family is one of the greatest blessings of farming.
6: The opportunity to work with family and to instill in them the values that we have and the joy of work. Work is not a curse. Work can be a joy if you love to do what you're doing, and you can, when you view it that way, then it's not so difficult.
2: While farming comes with its share of challenges, Braun says the rewards make the risks worthwhile. And the Steinbach Family Resource Center is helping local students head back to school prepared and confident. Executive Director Stephanie DeHollander says the school supply drive can make a positive difference in the mental health and well-being of both students and their parents.
7: That whole confidence, reducing stress, this can really make a significant difference in, you know, kind of just reducing those feelings of overwhelm for families and ultimately making space for more joy and connection at home.
2: Residents can help local students get ready for a successful school year by donating school supplies at Giant Tiger in Steinbach this Thursday, August 27th. And whether you're on the go or at home, stay in the loop with the latest local stories. 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
2: Today, we're expecting the clouds to return, expecting showers, possible thunderstorm this afternoon, windy at times, high of 24 with humidex at 29 degrees. Tonight, mostly cloudy, chance of showers overnight, possible thunderstorm once again, though sky clearing by morning, tonight a low of 14. Tomorrow, mostly sunny, high of 25, and on Thursday, sunshine and 25 degrees.

0: We've got a clear sky across southeastern Manitoba. In Kleefeld, Rachel St. Pierre, 17. Niverville, Winnipeg, 16. Grandville, Vida, Sprague, it's 15 degrees. And in Steinbach, wind is from the south-southwest at 11 kilometers an hour. Humidity at 86%, and it is 17. For the latest local weather updates, visit the Lowen Body Shop weather page on Steinbach Online. I'm Addie Lowen.
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3: The Vice President of the Agricultural Producers Association of Saskatchewan, Jeremy Welter, says it's disappointing to see Canada's largest trading partner moving ahead with new tariffs. He says Canada was right to stand firm during trade negotiations and protect its ability to make independent trade decisions.
4: Apparently that was one of the sticking points in the negotiation, was the U.S. wanted us to give up any ability to determine where we were going to sign any future agreements unless we ran it by them. And, you know, I commend our Canadian negotiators for understanding that that is a non-starter. It's very disappointing because it sounds like the new list of tariffs is going to apparently violate the greatest trade agreement that was ever signed, which was, of course, CUSMA, negotiated by Donald Trump in his first term. So, you know, the fact that he said it was the greatest trade deal that was ever negotiated and then turned around and said it's the worst deal ever negotiated, and now he's turning around and violating it.
3: For Golden West, I'm Glendalee Allen Vossler.
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6: We hear from gymnastics and jiu-jitsu star young Kennedy Howe. She'll tell us a little bit more about being up for Youth Athlete of the Year and all that comes with it. And we'll check in with the Winnipeg Goldeyes. 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
6: From a very young age, the pride of Sundown, Manitoba, Kennedy Howe says she got into gymnastics, but recently, the last couple of years, she's turned her attention as well to martial arts and jiu-jitsu in particular. She explains how she ended up in that discipline.
8: So my brother started doing it when he was little, and I just was sitting on the sidelines watching him, and I thought it was going to be, and like I was just watching it and it looked interesting, so I was like, I might as well just try instead of just sitting on the side watching. So I tried it, and I really liked it, and I was fairly good at it.
6: Kennedy says that she and her little brother, Slater, continue to wrestle and fight even now, and Kennedy, being the older sibling, made sure to note that she gets the better of her younger brother, at least for right now. She's also up for Youth Athlete of the Year, and that link is available in the story on the main page. An American Association of Professional Baseball, the Goldeyes in Kansas City game was postponed due to weather. They will resume tied at 4 in the top of the 9th later tonight. For your scores, stories, and all things sports, be sure to check out the False Front Golf Simulator sports page on SteinbachOnline.com. I'm Dave Anthony.
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5: 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Good morning. I'm Addie Lowen. Thanks so much for joining us this morning, making us a part of your every day. Isn't that cool? We get to hang out together. You're sipping up your coffee there, and I've got a little bit of leftover cold French vanilla in my cup. I got to get up and stretch in just a bit, but I did want to first share this. Corny Rempel chatted with Corwin Penner recently. He's from McMunn and Yates. Corny's here, friend of AM 1250. And they're talking about how McMunn and Yates is involved in and a part of our Pack a Backpack school supply drive.
6: So, like, when you and I went to school compared to our kids, I mean, school supplies, I mean, it was different, wasn't it? Like, what was different with school supplies when you were a kid to now?
7: Well, what I remember when I went to school, especially elementary, everything was just kind of there. I mean, we didn't have to really supply anything. Pencil, crayons, erasers, pencils, that was all taken care of as far as I remember. So there wasn't really a lot needed other than maybe a simple duffel bag or backpack for your homework.
6: Well, I remember that, like, if I had, a pencil case full of, half broken pencil crayons and some pens and pencils, that was good enough. Like, you didn't always have to go and get a new pack of exact brand name pencil crayons, and it's just different now. Plus, we had like protractors and stuff, sharp objects that we got to bring to school, right?
7: Yeah, scissors. We got to do whatever we wanted.
6: Yeah, a little wild country school shopping.
7: Yeah, could even run with the scissors if we wanted to. Anything.
6: Not advised, kids. Not advised. Yeah, it was a different time. And I remember I had a backpack, not a backpack, more of just a school supply carrying bag that my mom made from old blue jeans. And I remember taking Trichem. Do you remember Trichem, the liquid embroidery Trichem? Do you remember that?
7: No.
6: My mom was big into that. And so we took, it's kind of like just liquid embroidery, like all different colors. And I remember, artfully putting my name on there, thinking in no way could this get mocked when I went to school. I was wrong. I was wrong. But
7: kids were mean back then too.
6: Yeah, but we learned to go with the flow on that. Oh man, yeah, things are different. And you know what? I love that Steinbach Family Resource Center is helping families that need to buy these school supplies, because it's not cheap. And when you have several families, we need places like Steinbach Family Resource Center to help out.
7: Yeah, we sure do. We've supported them for a while now, and it's amazing just the need in the community. It just doesn't stop.
6: Yeah, no, you're absolutely right. And yeah, you've been big supporters of Steinbach Family Resource Center, and you are now again with Pack a Backpack. Tell us how you're connected to Pack a Backpack.
7: Well, Pack a Backpack came about, I found out about it, I think about, I'd say a month or two ago. It just sounds great, because I know a lot of people are struggling. The list of supplies you get, I think, is getting longer from what I remember from when my kids were in school. A lot of specialty items. A lot of these things are, getting expensive. So what we decided to do is put a wheelbarrow out front. You bring a donation. Every donation gets you an entry to win, and we have three prizes. 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
6: I love that, because if you're planning on making a donation of school supplies over at Giant Tiger on Thursday, if you make that donation now at McMunn and Yates ahead of time, you get entered into a draw. And it's not costing you any more because you're still making a donation for school supplies, and you're just doing it at McMunn and Yates ahead of time and entered to win a great prize.
7: 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Ooh. 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So come on in. The chances are good because there hasn't been a lot of entries so far, so your chances are good.
6: 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Bring it to McMunn and Yates, yep. 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
7: Yep, no problem. It's our pleasure to help in the community. That's what we're all about.
5: 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You can do your part as well when you're out and about getting your child's back to school supplies. If you're able, purchase a couple of extra school supplies and help families in need right here in the Southeast.

0: Keith Urban, But for the Grace of God, on Tuesday's morning show, August 25th. Sunshine this morning as we head toward cloud cover this afternoon. Good chance of showers, risk of a thunderstorm, highs of 24 degrees. And Eva, how are you doing today?
1: Hey, good morning.
0: So both of us have talked about back to school on today's morning show. I specifically mentioned the excitement of new shoes that so many of us got every school year, right? Particularly elementary school.
1: Yeah, very exciting.
0: So the questions for Did You Know today are all sneaker-related trivia.
1: Okay.
0: All right, so true or false is our first one. True or false, from 1958 to 1986, Reebok's branding and logo featured the flag of the United Kingdom to signify its British origins. True or false?
1: I'm going to say that's true.
0: Sure is. Did you happen to have?
1: I did not.
0: Okay.
1: No, I didn't.
0: By the time I got my first Reeboks, they had already eliminated the British flag.
1: So you missed out.
0: But I do remember having cousins who were older than me that had Reebok sweatshirts that definitely had the United Kingdom flag on it. Auctioned off in 2024, this collection of game-worn sneakers set a record for the highest amount paid at auction, $8 million. Now, it was dubbed the Dynasty Collection, this group of sneakers, and it was worn by an NBA player. There were six pairs in total. Who was the NBA player that owned these particular sneakers?
1: I know this one.
0: Larry Bird, Michael Jordan, or LeBron James?
1: Oh, dear.
0: Uh-oh, did I give you more than you...
1: You gave me more than I expected. Okay. So I was going to go with Michael Jordan or LeBron James.
0: Yeah.
1: It's got to be Michael Jordan.
0: It has to be Michael Jordan.
1: It has to be.
0: And you are correct.
1: Yeah.
0: So these game-worn sneakers were from each of his six NBA championships.
1: Okay, so
0: again, $8 million.
1: Wow.
0: One last one here. In 2013, a Superga event, it's a brand name of a shoe, happened in Hong Kong. They revealed the largest sneaker ever created. 7 feet, 10 inches of a 2750 canvas shoe. That's the variety from this Superga, I guess is what you say. So what is the equivalent size of that 7 foot, 10 inch shoe? Is it size 60, size 160, or size 260? So again, seven feet, 10 inches long.
1: Oh, I'm totally not going to get this. I'm going to say it's 6 feet.
0: No, we're looking for the size. I told you.
1: Oh, the size.
0: Yeah,
1: oh, yeah.
0: So
1: okay.
0: Size 60.
1: Size 60.
0: Size 160 or size 260.
1: Okay,
0: so
1: I was
0: the
1: going
0: equivalent.
1: With 160.
0: You're going to go with 160?
1: Mm-hmm.
0: Well, it is size 260. That would be the equivalent. Now, I don't think they're selling too many of these.
1: I imagine not.
0: I suspect it's now probably in a closet somewhere.
1: Yeah, this is probably for a pretty tall kid.
0: A pretty tall kid. Talking about a growth spurt, right?
1: Yeah.
0: And now we know as we head toward 8.
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0: Morning, I'm Addie Lowen. Looks like we've got a bit of a wind in downtown Steinbeck. Just outside the AM 1250 studios, I'm seeing some leaves getting ruffled around. Nothing like the forecasted winds of 50 kilometers an hour later today. Also, we've got that chance of a thunderstorm. It is Tuesday, August 25th. I know, 4 months to Christmas. I do love Christmas. Got a little bit of a shopping list I need to work through with my husband. You know, got to do our family budget. Me and my husband, that's what we call it, a family budget meeting. Just him and I. Well, we do got a bunch of fantastic grandkids, so we want to make sure that we get to bless, but also the parents, because you don't also want to have extra stuff in the house. You want to make sure it's a blessing both ways, right? Well, I don't know if you heard it in the last conversation I played you, actually got to listen in on Corwin Rempel from McMahon and Yates talking about their supporting Pack a Backpack school supply drive. When you drop off your school supply donations at McMahon and Yates, you enter your name and you win a prize. And then Corny Rempel went on to share a story about something that brought me way back into the 70s. Okay, who, raise your hand if you've heard of liquid embroidery. Well, I can't see you, but I believe there are folks that remember liquid embroidery. So I'm just going to play you this little part of Corny's conversation with Corwin about liquid embroidery.
1: And I remember I had a backpack, not a backpack, more of just a school supply carrying bag that my mom made from old blue jeans. And I remember...

Very cool. I don't know why Corny would have gotten teased. I think that's really cool. However you decorate your school supplies for your kids, I know that there are some wonderful folks that also sew school bags. I've seen the donations come in. This week, Thursday, our Pack a Backpack School Supply Drive is happening at the Giant Tiger Store in Steinbach, downtown Steinbach, from 8 a.m. to 8 p.m. And if you have some handmade school bags, if you've got some items that you think kids will love and appreciate, make the donation. 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
2: Tuesday, August 25th, I'm Chris Sumner, and in 10 minutes, I'd like to take a moment to send a shout out to all the young folks, whether they're in elementary, junior high, or high school, who made the decision this summer to make a few extra dollars by starting their own business. It's something that connects deeply with me as someone who did exactly that, we'll say, a few years ago. I'll share those thoughts in 10 minutes. Right now, it's 8 o'clock.
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3: Good morning. I'm Addie Lowen. We're expecting a mostly cloudy day with scattered showers, possible afternoon thunderstorm, high of 24 with humidex at 29 degrees. Your week's worth of weather details are on the way in just moments. So the Franco-Manitoba School Division has spent the summer months working on much-needed repairs at some of its schools in the southeast. Superintendent Alain Labarre says that at École Saint-Joachim in La Broquerie, a new roof was installed. He explains.
4: Because there's two parts. There's the new part of the school that doesn't need anything, but we still have that older part of the building. And they needed renovation, or $250,000.
3: École Pointe-Aux-Chênes in St. Anne received a new boiler costing close to $2 million. In other DSFM schools in the area, floors were polished and some minor repairs were completed. The first day of classes in the DSFM is Thursday, September 10th. And the mayor for Taché says we could be 5 months away from the completion of construction of the new community center in Lorette. Armand Poirier says he anticipates a key turning ceremony in mid-January, but notes they will not be playing hockey out of the new center this upcoming season.
5: I suspect that probably there will be an ice put in on a trial basis. We may have a public skating. I would hope that we would. But the plan is to have the ice hockey season in the old arena for the 26-27 season.
3: The estimated cost of the new facility is $29 million, and Poirier says the project remains on budget. He notes a final decision on what to do with the existing arena will probably be made within the next few months.

0: And Russ and Sarah Braun were recognized yesterday through Meals on the Farm, presented by the Steinbeck Credit Union. And they were celebrated for all they do for their family and the community. Their son Anthony, who turns 18 next week, says he's enjoyed growing up and working on the farm.
1: Well, my favorite part about working with my family is it's just way more comfortable. Like I consider a lot of the employees also family. Like, it's just a very comfortable environment. Everybody, it's just family.
0: Anthony says he helps out with just about everything on the farm and also enjoys having a variety of jobs to keep him busy. And the Pack a Backpack School Supply Drive in Steinbeck is back this Thursday, helping ensure every student can head back to the classroom with confidence. Rihanna Garcia with the Steinbeck Family Resource Center says the need for school supplies continues to grow with costs adding up quickly.
2: We don't want families to be in the position of having to choose whether to put food on the table or send their kids to school with nothing. A little bit of support for school supplies, if we can do it, like, we're in on it.
0: Garcia says they're expecting around 200 applications this year from students in kindergarten through grade 12, making donations especially important. 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
0: Today, we're expecting the clouds to return, expecting showers, possible thunderstorm this afternoon, windy at times, high of 24 with humidex at 29 degrees. Tonight, mostly cloudy, chance of showers overnight, possible thunderstorm once again, though sky clearing by morning, tonight a low of 14. Tomorrow, mostly sunny, high of 25, and on Thursday, sunshine and 25 degrees. We've got a cloudy sky across southeastern Manitoba. In Niverville and Winnipeg, it's 17. Grunthal, Vida, Sprague, Kleefeld, Richter, St. Pierre, 16. And in Steinbeck, wind is from the south at 9 kilometers an hour, humidity at 89%, and it is 16. Get all your weather details on the Lowen Body Shop local weather page on Steinbeck Online. I'm Addie Lowen.
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Rita McNeil and When Love Surrounded, you and I on Tuesday's morning show. It's August 25th. Good morning. I'm Chris Sumner. Sunshine to start our day together. Cloud cover moving in later on. Good chance of showers and thunderstorms later today. Highs of 24 degrees. And I'd like to take a moment to send a shout out to all the young people, whether they're in elementary, junior high, or high school, who made the decision this summer to make a few extra bucks by starting their own business. Now, I'm talking about all the lawnmowers and yard care kids. Those who decided to start up a car wash and interior detailing business this summer. And of course, those creative kids who make bracelets, necklaces, 3D printed items, laser engravings, and have been at craft sales all summer long. Plus, we have to mention those junior gardeners who have been working hard

0: on ensuring their cucumbers, zucchini, tomatoes, and what have you have grown accordingly for the farmers markets they've been at. Now, over the last few weeks, I've run into a number of students making the most of their summer vacation through a little extra elbow grease and effort. And I was just like you many years ago. I had a lawn mowing business for a number of years. At its peak, I had 5 lawns that I mowed in Neepawa, and I thought that was quite the business I had going at the time. 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So, to those kiddos, keep it up, all of you. 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

0: Reed, good morning. I'm Eva Hyde. And you know, clearly, Chris Sumner and I have got back to school on the brain this morning. And it seems that we're not alone. You know that it's getting close when you walk into the grocery store and suddenly the displays, they start looking a little different. I was walking into the grocery store yesterday and I noticed the display at the front, which had been very summer barbecue geared. And now it was filled with peanut butter, Fruit Loops, fruit gummies, granola bars, and juice boxes. Basically, it has turned into the lunchbox aisle. Funny how those things change. You don't really need the calendar to remind you. And, you know, suddenly it's going to be time to think about what quick breakfasts look like or easy snacks. And, of course, what is going to fit into a lunchbox 5 days a week. Well, the rain, it didn't come through quite as we had expected last night. It was pretty scattered around here. So if you do have school-age kids at home, maybe there's a little job they can get started on this morning. Grab that watering can and give all those pots a good drink. Or maybe hold off. We do have more moisture in the forecast for today, and we'll have those details for you here in just a minute.
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5: Today, we're expecting the clouds to return, expecting showers, possible thunderstorm this afternoon, windy at times, high of 24 with humidex at 29 degrees. Tonight, mostly cloudy, chance of showers overnight, possible thunderstorm once again, though sky clearing by morning, tonight a low of 14. Tomorrow, mostly sunny, high of 25, and on Thursday, sunshine and 25 degrees. We've got a cloudy sky across southeastern Manitoba. In Niverville and Winnipeg, it's 17. Grunthal, Vida, Sprague, Kleefeld, Richter, St. Pierre, 16. And in Steinbach, wind is from the south at 9 kilometers an hour, humidity at 89%, and it is 16. Get all your weather details on the Lowen Body Shop local weather page on Steinbach Online. I'm Addie Lowen.
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8: From a very young age, the pride of Sundown, Manitoba, Kennedy Howe, says she got into gymnastics. But recently, the last couple of years, she's turned her attention as well to martial arts and jiu-jitsu in particular. She explains how she ended up in that discipline.
9: So my brother started doing it when he was little, and I just was sitting on the sidelines watching him, and I thought it was going to be, and like, I was just watching it and it looked interesting. So I was like, I might as well just try instead of just sitting on the side watching. So I tried it, and I really liked it, and I was fairly good at it.
8: Kennedy says,

0: that she and her little brother, Slater, continue to wrestle and fight even now, and Kennedy, being the older sibling, made sure to note that she gets the better of her younger brother, at least for right now. She's also up for Youth Athlete of the Year, and that link is available in the story on the main page. In American Association of Professional Baseball, the Gold Eyes in Kansas City game was postponed due to weather. They will resume tied at 4 in the top of the 9th later tonight. 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I'm Dave Anthony.
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0: In Manitoba, we look out for each other. 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
1: Hey everybody, Linda Randall here. Super excited about coming back to Winnipeg, Manitoba, Friday, September the 18th. I'm going to bring some friends with me, and you don't want to miss it. It's going to be an incredible evening of worship and praise and thanksgiving. I've got Chris Blue coming, one of the Gaither Homecoming artists, and Laura Bertan of Romania's Got Talent. You're not going to want to miss it. It's going to be at the Calvary Temple Church in Winnipeg, Manitoba, and we cannot wait to see you there. For tickets, go to lindarandall.com.
2: 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I thought it was a good time to check in with Manitoba Rep. Dale Friesen. He'll join us in about 10 minutes right now, 8:30.
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4: Good morning. I'm Addie Lowen. We're expecting a cloudy sky with showers, possibly thunderstorm. Windy this morning, high of 24 with humidex at 29 degrees. More weather details are coming up in just moments. And the Bronson Dairy Farm has been recognized for their hard work and dedication through Meals on the Farm presented by the Steinbeck Credit Union. Russ Braun says the opportunity to work alongside family is one of the greatest blessings of farming.
5: The opportunity to work with family and to instill in them the values that we have and the joy of work. Work is not a curse. Work can be a joy if you love to do what you're doing, and you can, when you view it that way, then it's not so difficult.
4: While farming comes with its share of challenges, Braun says the rewards make the risks worthwhile. And the mayor for Attache says they're targeting mid-January for completion of construction of the new community center in Lorette. Armand Poirier says they will not be playing hockey out of the new center this upcoming season, but will rather use the existing arena one last time. Poirier talks about what will happen to that old arena after the new center is complete.
6: The council had, for the most part, made a decision to see it demolished. After that, we did get another final study to determine exactly what will become of the community center. And I would say that in the next coming months, we're going to have a definite answer as to what's going to happen there.
4: Poirier says construction of the new community center is certainly creating a buzz, noting different eateries are now inquiring about purchasing land in the area. And as students head back,

0: to school, the DSFM is also dealing with concerns outside the classroom, including the use of e-bikes and e-scooters. Superintendent Elaine LaBarge says schools can help teach students about safety, but they can't take on every social issue.
1: It's just like we only have 35 hours a week. And at what point do the parents have responsibilities?
0: He says parents also have an important role to play in teaching children skills and safety outside the classroom. The first day of school for DSFM students is Thursday, September 10th. And with that, the Stomach Family Resource Center is helping local students head back to school prepared and confident. Executive Director Stephanie DeHollander says the school supply drive can make a positive difference in the mental health and well-being of both students and their parents.
2: That whole confidence, reducing stress, this can really make a significant difference in, you know, kind of just reducing those feelings of overwhelm for families and ultimately making space for more joy and connection at home.
0: Residents can help local students get ready for a successful school year by donating school supplies at Giant Tiger in Steinbeck this Thursday. 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
0: Today, we're expecting the clouds to return, expecting showers, possible thunderstorm this afternoon, windy at times, high of 24 with humidex at 29 degrees. Tonight, mostly cloudy, chance of showers overnight, possible thunderstorm once again, though sky clearing by morning, tonight a low of 14. Tomorrow, mostly sunny, high of 25, and on Thursday, sunshine and 25 degrees. We've got a partly sunny sky across southeastern Manitoba. In Niverville and Winnipeg, Grunthal, Vida, Sprague, St. Pierre, Kleefeld, and Richer, it's 17. And in Steinbeck, wind is from the south-southwest at 9 kilometers an hour. Humidity at 89%, and it is 17 degrees. For the latest local weather updates, visit the Lowen Body Shop weather page on Steinbeck Online. I'm Addie Lowen.
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0: Peebo Bryson and Regina Bell, a whole new world from the Disney animated classic Aladdin. Thank you for joining me on today's morning show. It's Tuesday, August 25th. We're looking at sunshine this morning, clouds rolling in, cloudy this afternoon, good chance of showers, risk of a late afternoon thunderstorm, highs around 24 degrees. Well, with harvest underway on another season of Canadian Food Grains Bank grow projects, we thought it was a good time to check in with Manitoba Rep Dale Friesen. Now, Dale has been busy this year speaking at events across the province. He shared with us his job is to be a storyteller to talk about the needs of at-risk countries around the world.
1: I'm a former pastor, so I do a lot of preaching. I do roughly about 20 sermons a year, give or take, and so that brings me into a wide variety of communities and a wide variety of places. I try to limit it at 20 because I do like to go to church with my family as well, too, and so that's why we sort of cap it at 20, and I'm booked all the way into January of 27, so I'm looking for like those winter ones as well, too, for 27. But then also trying to do other things. You know, for instance, churches meet in other kinds of settings, adult Bible studies, some seniors Bible studies, youth groups, all sorts of different kinds of things. Even I make some appearances in schools as well, too, and so that's been really, really good. Sometimes I don't know how many people are going to show up. Sometimes you expect you can get a big crowd or you get a small crowd, and then also trying to plan some events as well, too, where it's just me sort of facilitating it, where I'll book a church and say, like, hey, whoever from the community wants to come, you can hear the story of Canadian Food Grains Bank as well, too. So people often ask me what my job is, and my job is really a storyteller, and I'm a storyteller of the work of Canadian Food Grains Bank, but also a storyteller of trying to help other people see how they are a part of this story as well, too, and maybe even how they could be a part of this story, and whether that's financial, whether that's giving, but also about learning, praying, and advocating. And so, yeah, it's been good. It's been fun, and always looking for more chances.
0: In the last fiscal year, the Food Grains Bank committed to serve well over 1 million people in 34 countries through these respective community grow projects. And there's always one close to us, no matter where you are in southern Manitoba. And by the way, if you are interested in having Dale speak to your group, you can find his contact information at foodgrainsbank.ca. 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In Canada's north, Whitehorse 7 degrees, 11 in Yellowknife, cloudy and 7 in Iqaluit. That's a look at temperatures across Canada. Your forecast for today and sunnier, drier conditions for midweek coming up.
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1: Today, we're expecting the clouds to return, expecting showers, possible thunderstorm this afternoon, windy at times, high of 24 with humidex at 29 degrees. Tonight, mostly cloudy, chance of showers overnight, possible thunderstorm once again, though sky clearing by morning, tonight a low of 14. Tomorrow, mostly sunny, high of 25, and on Thursday, sunshine and 25 degrees. We've got a partly sunny sky across southeastern Manitoba. In Niverville and Winnipeg, Grunthal, Vida, Sprague, St. Pierre, Kleefeld, and Richer, it's 17. And in Steinbach, wind is from the south-southwest at 9 kilometers an hour. Humidity at 89%, and it is 17 degrees. For the latest local weather updates, visit the Lowen Body Shop weather page on Steinbach Online. I'm Addie Lowen.
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3: And my friends, if you just freshened up your cup of coffee, I'd like for you to settle in and listen to a fairly lengthy list of anniversary wishes this morning on Anniversary Album. Now, before we get to today, we want to go back to a couple that we missed on Saturday. So this would be August 22nd. Happy belated 57th anniversary to Peter and Ann Craker of Rosenort. Again, that was Saturday. And a Diamond Plus One happy belated 61st anniversary to Manuel and Dorothy Craker of Rosenort. That was also on Saturday. Now let's get to today. Tuesday, August 25th, happy anniversary to Glenn and Linda Kentner. Happy 48th anniversary today to Ernie and Lynn Frechette of La Broquerie. Also happy 53rd anniversary to Larry and Martha Friesen of Altona. To all the couples on our list and throughout Southern Manitoba celebrating today, your special song is coming from Russell Lee, Amazing.

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3: On Compass Point today, more thoughts by Sidlow Baxter on Acts 12 verse 5. Hi, I'm Pete Smith. But prayer was made without ceasing. What all of us are needing to learn afresh today as individual Christians is that our secret daily prayer audience with God has a potential which surpasses even the round table deliberations of international diplomats. That secret and personal daily session alone with God is greater than all merely human deliberations, because it brings God into things. Once we grasp the real significance of that kneeling intercessor, pleading there the name of Jesus and persevering in prayer under the compulsion of the Holy Spirit, our senses of values is revolutionized. Did you take time before setting out into your day to meet and speak with the God of heaven? If not, make it a priority to do so in the future.
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0: strengthen your faith. 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
5: Good morning. I'm Addie Lowen. We're expecting clouds to move in today with showers, possible thunderstorm, and a high of 24 degrees. More weather details are coming up in just moments. So the Francophone School Division in Manitoba is heading into the new school year with several major summer projects now complete. At École Saint-Joachim in La Broquerie, a new roof was installed at a cost of nearly $250,000, while École Pointe-Aux-Chênes in Saint-Anne received a new boiler at a cost of close to $2 million. Superintendent Elaine Labarge says the work will provide peace of mind for years to come.
6: And it means like we won't worry for 20 years about heating in the winter.
5: Labarge says the projects were scheduled to be completed during the summer months to avoid construction hazards around students during the school year. And the mayor for Attache says we could be 5 months away from the completion of the construction of the new community center in Lorette. With more, here's reporter Shannon Duick.
7: Armin Poirier says he anticipates a key turning ceremony in mid-January, but notes they will not be playing hockey out of the new center this upcoming season.
8: I suspect that probably there will be an ice put in on a trial basis. We may have a public skating. I would hope that we would. But the plan is to have the ice hockey season in the old arena for the 26-27 season.
7: The estimated cost of the new facility is $29 million, and Poirier says the project remains on budget. He notes a final decision on what to do with the existing arena will likely be made within the next few months. I'm Shannon Duick.
5: And Bronson Dairy has been recognized for their hard work and dedication through Meals on the Farm, presented by the Steinbach Credit Union. Russ Braun says the opportunity to work alongside family is one of the greatest blessings of farming.
9: The opportunity to work with family and to instill in them the values that we have and the joy of work. Work is not a curse. Work, it can be a joy if you love to do what you're doing, and you can, when you view it that way, then it's not so difficult.
5: While farming comes with its share of challenges, Braun says the rewards make the risks worthwhile. And the Steinbach Family Resource Center is helping local students head back to school prepared and confident. Executive Director Stephanie DeHollander says the school supply drive can make a positive difference in the mental health and well-being of both students and their parents.
10: That whole confidence, reducing stress, this can really make a significant difference in, you know, kind of just reducing those feelings of overwhelm for families and ultimately making space for more joy and connection at home.
5: 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And whether you're on the go or at home, stay in the loop with the latest local stories. 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
5: Today, we're expecting the clouds to return, expecting showers, possible thunderstorm this afternoon, windy at times,

0: High of 24 with humidex at 29 degrees. Tonight, mostly cloudy. Chance of showers overnight. Possible thunderstorm once again. Though sky clearing by morning. Tonight, a low of 14. Tomorrow, mostly sunny. High of 25. And on Thursday, sunshine and 25 degrees. We've got a partly sunny sky across southeastern Manitoba. In Niverville and Winnipeg, Grunthal, Vida, Sprague, St. Pierre, Kleefeld, and Richer, it's 17. And in Steinbach, wind is from the south-southwest at 9 kilometers an hour, humidity at 89%, and it is 17 degrees. For the latest local weather updates, visit the Lowen Body Shop weather page on Steinbach Online. I'm Addie Lowen.
1: It's Tuesday, August 25th. Time for this morning's funeral announcements. Elsa Elsie Friesen, Nadi of Killarney, passed away Wednesday, August 19th at Killarney. She is survived by her husband Abe, one son,

0: one daughter, four grandchildren, and five great-grandchildren. The funeral service for Elsa Elsie Friesen will be held Saturday, 2 p.m. at Lakeview Community Church, Killarney, with interment to follow at Killarney Cemetery. Donations may be made to the Canadian Food Grains Bank. 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Gertrude Hildebrand Nee Giesbrecht, 89, of Altona, passed away Friday, August 21st at Eastview Place. She is survived by two daughters, one son, two sisters, one brother, and their families. She was predeceased by her husband, Peter, and one granddaughter. A private funeral service for Gertrude Hildebrand Nee Giesbrecht will be held with burial at Altona Cemetery. Viewing will be at Weeb Funeral Home, Altona, Thursday from 1 to 9 p.m. Donations may be made to Altona and District Palliative Care. 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Nettie Ann Clausen, 92, of Altona, formerly of Low Farm, passed away Wednesday, August 19th at Eastview Place. She is survived by three daughters, one son, and their families. She was predeceased by her husband, Willie H. Clausen, and one infant daughter. The funeral service for Nettie Ann Clausen will be held Thursday, 2 p.m. at Kronzweid Sommerfeld Church, located just south of Low Farm. Burial will take place prior to the service at 1 o'clock at Kronzweid Sommerfeld Church Cemetery. 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

0: Part this morning across southern Manitoba as we head toward a cloudy afternoon and a good chance of a shower or thunderstorm. Seasonal highs around 24. So are some of your veggies looking a little tired these days? Pockets of southern Manitoba have not had a lot of measurable rainfall for the last several weeks. And despite faithful watering daily, my cherry tomato is starting to brown off. I just had a conversation this morning with someone whose watermelons in their garden are doing the same. The question, will the fruit on the vine ripen before things get too far with those plants? You know, this all seems like a very good question for Lawn and Garden Journal host Carla Hersina. Perhaps I'll have to call in Saturday morning at 9:15. For now, let's take a look at the forecast, which has sunshine and dry conditions for midweek.
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5: Today, we're expecting the clouds to return, expecting showers, possible thunderstorm this afternoon, windy at times, high of 24 with humidex at 29 degrees. Tonight, mostly cloudy, chance of showers overnight, possible thunderstorm once again, though sky clearing by morning, tonight a low of 14. Tomorrow, mostly sunny, high of 25, and on Thursday, sunshine and 25 degrees. We've got a partly sunny sky across southeastern Manitoba. In Niverville and Winnipeg, Grunthal, Vida, Sprague, St. Pierre, Kleefeld, and Richer, it's 17. And in Steinbach, wind is from the south-southwest at 9 kilometers an hour. Humidity at 89%, and it is 17 degrees. For the latest local weather updates, visit the Lowen Body Shop weather page on Steinbach Online. I'm Addie Lowen.

And we're putting a bow on Tuesday's morning show on this August 25th. Back to the Bible Canada. We'll be here before you know it. I will also be here again after Dr. John Neufeld's presentation this morning at 10 a.m. and then back Wednesday morning at 6. Now, if you joined us earlier on the morning show today, you will have caught that both Eva and I touched on back to school just a little bit. Tomorrow will be exactly 2 weeks for when many kids head back to class. So with that in mind, we touched base with a few kids, former kindergartners, as in they're like in grade one and two now, who wanted to share their thoughts for all the young kiddos going into kindergarten this year. We'll hear from that group of enthusiastic young folks on tomorrow's morning show. Our final song coming from Jim Witter, Faith, Hope, and Love.

0: score big and have a blast with the Panthers Ring Ed and Steinbach Minor Hockey Raffle Fundraiser. 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Tickets are $20. 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
3: Hi, this is Ben Lowell, and welcome to Back to the Bible Canada with Dr. John Neufeld. Well, today, we continue our series in Genesis, Amazing Promises to Dysfunctional People. So let's turn in our Bibles to Genesis chapter 34, verses 1 to 31, as Dr. Neufeld brings us a message entitled, Teach Your Children Well.
4: The story is told about a telemarketer who phoned a home and said, I'd like to talk to the person in your home who makes the financial purchasing decisions. Well, the woman on the other end of the line said, well, I'm sorry, that person is still at kindergarten and won't be home for another hour. How many of you who have children can identify with that? Everything you buy is for the kids. I mean, children are expensive, and for that reason, some people have felt that, you know, they simply can't afford them. But the Bible does tell us that children are a heritage of the Lord. Well, they are. And if you've never heard me speak on this subject, you missed me say that I strongly, on the basis of the Bible, encourage young people to get married and to have kids. It's a normal Christian lifestyle. But with children, can we be honest? Come troubles and worries, expenses and heartaches. I mean, what else can I say to encourage you? Well, we're about to read Genesis 34, a text about heartbreak in the family. It's a story about sex and rape and desire and love and marriage and revenge and deceit and murder. All the stuff that today's moviegoers long for. But we can also say that our text will be a challenge for us today. This is the story of tragedy. It's the tragedy for Dinah. It's a tragedy for Jacob because in this, he lost control of his family. This is a tragedy for the family as it becomes unruly and Simeon and Levi become murderers. In fact, many years later, when Jacob lay dying on his bed surrounded by his 12 sons, he says, and it's recorded in Genesis 49:5-6, Simeon and Levi are brothers. Weapons of violence are their swords. Let my soul come not into their counsel, O my glory, be not joined to their company. For in their anger they killed men. And in their willfulness, they hamstrung oxen. You know, Jacob never got over this incident. This was always a tragedy for him. But rather than just noticing that this story is a tragedy, let's do some serious reflection and ask how it got that way. And the answers we come to, well, that might surprise us. So let's start with verse 1. Now Dinah, the daughter of Leah, whom she had borne to Jacob, went out to see the women of the land. So let's understand what's being said. Back in Genesis 29, we find Rachel, she's out taking care of her father's sheep by herself. As well, even further back in Genesis 24, in the account of Rebekah, same thing. So the problem doesn't seem to be that Dinah is going by herself. The women of Padan Aram did that. What makes verse 1 noteworthy is that Dinah is an only daughter. At that time, there are 11 brothers. And she has no connection with anyone of her age, and she might be longing for companionship. And added to that is the fact that the Canaanites, our text speaks of the Hivites, they are Canaanites. These people are quite unlike the people from Padan Aram. Remember Abraham, he forbade his son from marrying a Canaanite. So did Isaac. The Canaanites were known to be sexually licentious. And one finds that here is Jacob moves his family here. It's a clash of morals. It's a clash of values. It's a clash of ideals about what was proper in terms of sexual

conduct. You see, Canaanite religion was consumed with two things. One was war, and the other was sex. To Jacob and his family, that was detestable. It would seem, if we have the chronology right, Dinah was about 9 years old when the family moved to Shechem, and this event occurred when she was about 17. And so they had lived there for 8 years, and these 8 years were incredibly formative years for her. And Dinah, being lonely for fellowship, begins to form friendships with the people of the land. It then seems probable that she also became involved in their social and religious festivals, at least to some level. And with that came the clash of values between her family and the wider culture around her. Now, we might say, yeah, but what could be done about that? Well, several things. First, it was fine for Jacob to build an altar at Shechem, but he didn't have to stay there. And what's more, Jacob had promised God that he would go to Bethel, so why isn't he going? And on top of that, he might have sent back to Paddan Aram to find a suitable husband for his daughter. Instead, from my reading of this text, Jacob seems unconcerned for his daughter. Remember, Jacob has huge weaknesses. He loves his wife Rachel the most, and with that, he loves his son Joseph. And after that come the rest of his sons, and I'm willing to bet, given his reactions to the rape, that he hardly even gave a thought to Dinah at all. Yep. Jacob has a new nature, but he has a huge blind spot. Now we come to verses 2 and 3. And when Shechem, the son of Hamor, the Hivite, the prince of the land, saw her, he seized her and lay with her and humiliated her. And his soul was drawn to Dinah, the daughter of Jacob. He loved the young woman and spoke tenderly to her. First, I think what happened to Dinah is probably roughly equivalent to what we now call date rape. Second, please notice something that sometimes causes confusion. The name of the city is Shechem, and the name of the young man is Shechem. The young man was most likely given the name of the city because his father was the ruler, and the young man would be king of the city next. So his name, Shechem, means he's rich and famous and important. Given also that after the rape, Shechem is madly in love with Dinah, it would seem apparent that they already knew each other and had developed the same fondness for each other. But when Shechem thought that he had a right to sex, and Dinah is saying no, he simply overpowers her, and the text says he humiliated her. In some ways, all of us should understand this scenario. But first of all, Christians live in the middle of a culture that has a vastly different sexual morality than we do as believers. For us as Christians, sex is a sacred trust. It's reserved for and bounded in by heterosexual marriage. But we also know that each Christian home is locked in a battle. It's a clash with the culture. In North America, where secular culture just assumes that sex goes along with dating, a Christian woman would fool herself to think that she can be faithful to her God and date a man who is immersed in the culture of this world. I'm always amazed at how often Christian parents neglect to understand this essential aspect in their children's lives. Your children's friends will give your children something you can't. Peer relationships. And these relationships are incredibly powerful. I'm also amazed how often there are parents who neglect this by not stacking the deck in their favor. Sunday school, youth ministry, stuff where Christian kids get together. Sometimes a parent will say, you know, my Johnny and Susie can't go to youth because, you know, they have to study or they have violin lessons or sports or you name it. They just neglect this important aspect. And by the way, you know, Kathy and I made a commitment to our children after high school. We'd let them travel, but travel included a Bible school overseas. You see, we said, have an adventure, but have it being rooted in Jesus and in his gospel. Did you know that Solomon said that love was more unyielding than the grave? And it is. But that does not yet define love or the different kinds of love. Well, let's keep reading, verses 4 to 8. So Shechem spoke to his father Hamor, saying, give me this girl for my wife. Now Jacob heard that he had defiled his daughter Dinah, but his sons were with his livestock in the field, so Jacob held his peace until they came. And Hamor, the father of Shechem, went out to Jacob to speak with him. The sons

of Jacob had come in from the field as soon as they heard of it. And the men were indignant and very angry because he had done an outrageous thing in Israel by lying with Jacob's daughter, for such a thing must not be done. But Hamor spoke with them, saying, "The soul of my son Shechem longs for your daughter. Please give her to him to be his wife." Now, please notice the different terms for affection in this passage. Verse 3, it says, Shechem loved her. Then in verse 8, it says, his soul longed for her. Later in verse 19, we'll read, he was delighted in her. I mean, all of those are emotionally laden terms. And those of us who have circled the block more than once can tell you of people who feel this way and even say, I can't live without you. And then, of course, 10 years later, they're divorced or committing adultery or expressing this same feeling for someone else. And by the way, this is also a lesson for singles who long for marriage. Love in its fullness is surely about emotions, but it's also about tenderness. It's a willingness to sacrifice for others, and it's a commitment to honor and to share a common value system in the faith. It's about fidelity. Love is about many things, but Shechem knows nothing of those things. He only knows that he really wants Dinah, and that's where he is

0: poverty stricken. You know, the more we can do to teach about love, the real kind, the better we're off. And if you're single and fall in love, ask the other questions, the hard ones, not just the emotional ones. Because faith, real faith, is not just words or feelings. It's rooted in a covenant with Christ.
1: You know, numbers can tell us how many listen, but not what God is doing in someone's heart. That's why notes like this one from Benga mean so much. He shares, "I look forward to listening to Dr. John. 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The Bible taught faithfully. Jesus is lifted up. The scriptures are explained. 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Sometimes they make me feel uncomfortable, and that's exactly what I need." Well, we'd love to hear your story. 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
0: What's often missed in the story of Dinah is verse 26. We'll read it in just a moment, but before we do, would you notice that while Shechem was expressing love and desire for Dinah, while his family was negotiating as to how a marriage might happen, all the while, Dinah was in Shechem's house, not back with her family. In essence, we might say, the house of Shechem was holding Dinah like a captive of war. And the family of Jacob are in this time unable to talk to Dinah and ask her what actually happened. So let's continue to read. I'm reading verses 9 to 11. While holding on to Dinah, Hamor, the father of Shechem, is telling Jacob of Shechem's great love for Dinah. And so he says, "Make marriages with us. Give your daughters to us and take our daughters for yourselves. You shall dwell with us and the land shall be open to you. Dwell and trade in it and get property in it." Shechem also said to her father and to her brothers, "Let me find favor in your eyes, and whatever you say to me, I will give. Ask for as great a bride price and gift as you will, and I will give whatever you say to me. Only give me the young woman to be my wife." You know, I spent a good bit of time thinking about why this passage is included in our Bible. You know, you have to know that there are numerous incidences in the life of Jacob over the years that are not written down. But for some reason, Moses decided to tell us this story. So why? Well, in order to answer that, look closely at the offer that Hamor is making. It comes in three parts. One, it is an offer for peace, peaceful coexistence in the land. Second, it's also an offer for establishing trade relationships and the purchase of property and making money. Well, it's an offer of wealth. And thirdly, it's an offer of intermarriage, which will begin with whatever bride price Jacob decides on to start the financial ball rolling. In other words, Hamor, Shechem's father, is offering Jacob, Dinah's father, a relationship as equals and is providing mutual respect and advantage to each other's families. This would not have been an uncommon offer in that day. So why does Moses include this story? Well, listen to Deuteronomy 7:1-4. "When the Lord your God brings you into the land that you are entering to take possession of it and clears away many nations before you, the Hittites, the Girgashites, the Amorites, the Canaanites, the Perizzites, the Hivites, and the Jebusites, seven nations more numerous and mightier than yourselves. And when the Lord your God gives them over to you and you defeat them, then you must devote them to destruction. You shall make no covenant with them and show no mercy to them. You shall not intermarry with them, giving your daughters to their sons and taking their daughters for your sons, for they would turn away your sons from following me and serve other gods." See, all through the law and the rest of the Old Testament, the idea of marrying outside of your faith is strictly forbidden because the doing of this would end the faith. future generations would not believe. The covenant with God

would be forgotten. The next generation would know nothing of the promise of God to bring a Savior into the world who would crush the head of the serpent. And here's the truth. The faith is easily extinguished within one generational handoff. If one generation is unfaithful and does not marry within the faith dies. Furthermore, and this is key, for us as Christians, Ephesians 5 tells us that marriage that is for the believer, well, it's premised on the relationship with Christ and the church. As Christ is pure, so marriage is to be pure. As Christ gave himself for the church, dying on the cross so that our sins might be forgiven, so also husbands are to give their lives for their wives. And as the church submits to Christ in his holiness, so also wives are to submit to their husbands, looking to them to lead them in the holiness that Christ has mandated. The gospel of Jesus is to be played out in every marriage. And furthermore, as Malachi 2 verse 15 reminds us, God is seeking godly offspring. And as 1 Corinthians 7:14 reminds us, God is seeking children who are holy. Now, I know so much more needs to be said, especially words of hope and mercy to those who are married to a non-Christian spouse. God wants you to stay with your non-Christian spouse and not to divorce, if that's at all possible. And we also know that God is gracious because Timothy, Paul's right-hand man, had a believing mother, but he had an unbelieving father. God can make wonderful things happen in less than ideal situations. So take hope. But here's the key. It is important to understand that there is an ideal. To give up on the ideal is to give away our faith. Let's get back to the text before us. Jacob is listening to Hamor's offer, and all the while, Jacob's sons are standing beside their father. I'm reading Genesis 34, verses 13 to 24. The sons of Jacob answered Shechem and his father Hamor deceitfully because he had defiled their sister Dinah. They said to them, "We cannot do this thing, to give our sister to one who is uncircumcised, for that would be a disgrace to us. Only on this condition will we agree with you, that you will become as we are, by every male among you being circumcised. Then we will give our daughters to you, and we will take your daughters to ourselves, and we will dwell with you and become one people. But if you will not listen to us and be circumcised, then we will take our daughter and we will be gone." Their words pleased Hamor and Hamor's son Shechem. And the young man did not delay to do the thing because he delighted in Jacob's daughter. Now he was the most honored of all of his father's house. So Hamor and his son Shechem came to the gate of their city and spoke to the men of their city, saying, "These men are at peace with us. Let them dwell in the land and trade in it, for behold, the land is large enough for them. Let us take their daughters as wives, and let us give them our daughters. Only on this condition will the men agree to dwell with us, to become one people, when every male among us is circumcised as they are circumcised. Will not their livestock and their property and all their beasts be ours? Only let us agree with them, and they will dwell with us." And all who went out of the gate of the city listened to Hamor and to his son Shechem, and every male was circumcised, all who went out of the gate of the city. So Hamor and his son Shechem go back to their city, and their job is now to convince every man in that city to get circumcised. Now, I know you're thinking, I mean, that would be quite a convincing job. Why would anyone go for that? But Hamor and Shechem think, in the end, we're simply going to assimilate Israel and his family. See, that's the reason Moses tells this story. He knows that at this point in history, the entire story of redemption is at stake. If Israel is assimilated by the Hivites, then there will be no Ten Commandments at Mount Sinai, no taking of the promised land, no King David in the future, no prophets, there will be no Messiah. And we know this is the issue, whether or not the Savior will enter the world. And then comes the savage part. I'm reading verses 25 to 31. On the third day when they were sore, two of the sons of Jacob, Simeon and Levi, Dinah's brothers, took their swords and came against the city while it felt secure, killed all the males. They killed Hamor and his son Shechem with the sword and took Dinah out of Shechem's house and went away. The sons of Jacob came upon the slain and plundered the city because they had defiled their sister.
They took their flocks and their herds, their donkeys, and whatever was in the city and in the field, all their wealth, all their little ones and their wives, all that was in the

0: house they captured and plundered. And Jacob said to Simeon and Levi, you have brought trouble on me by making me stink to the inhabitants of the land, the Canaanites and the Perizzites. My numbers are few, and if they gather themselves against me and attack me, I shall be destroyed, both I and my household. But they said, should he treat our sister like a prostitute? Now clearly, this is a story of everything going wrong. It's a story of rape and the potential of Jacob's family being assimilated. It's a story of deceit and murder and of the assurance that the Messiah will come. But this could also have been avoided, yeah? I noticed that when this is all done, the next chapter begins with the words that God said to Jacob, arise, go to Bethel. Should have gone there years before. He should have taken action to assure that his daughter found a good husband. He should have dealt with the problem of idolatry in his home. He should have seen the importance of safeguarding his family rather than lavishing all of his love on just one son. But with all these errors, God is not finished with Jacob or with his promise of the Messiah. And that tells me the twofold point of the story. First, parents, raise your children in the faith. Make that your first priority. And second, when you find out all of your mistakes and sins, don't you lose hope. God is not finished with you yet.
1: John, let's raise the issue of Christian parents who seem to be able to provide more opportunity for their children to be involved in secular events than perhaps church events.
0: Yeah, I mean, a lot of secular events that we're involved in are not necessarily bad. You can take them out for, you know, soccer practice and, you know, violin practices. We know there's so many things that we do. However, every parent needs to ask, what is most important? I mean, what is that one thing that my kids need to have that they can't give up on? And if you don't say Jesus, the gospel, living faithfully to him, you need to repent. You need to focus your kids on what is ultimately important. It's a mandate. God has given this to us.
1: Thanks so much, John. And remember to join us again tomorrow as we continue our series in the book of Genesis right here on Back to the Bible Canada, where we teach the Bible. Jesus proclaimed the kingdom of God not alone, but through others. From the beginning, God's work has been done in partnership. At Back to the Bible Canada, we share that mission. 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
2: Years ago, there was a bagpiper who played at weddings, funerals, and the occasional party. One day, a funeral director asked him to play at a graveside service for a homeless man. There were no friends, no family, just a simple burial in a small, out-of-the-way cemetery in the Kentucky backcountry. I'll let the bagpiper tell it. I was unfamiliar with the area, so I got lost, and being a typical man, I didn't stop to ask for directions. I finally showed up about an hour late. The funeral director was gone. The hearse was gone. The only people left were the workers, and they were sitting there eating lunch. I felt terrible. I apologized, but they didn't say much, just kept eating. I walked over to the graveside and looked down. The vault was already sealed. I didn't know what else to do, so I started to play. The workers slowly put down their lunches and gathered around. I played my heart out. This man had no one, but at least he had us. I played like I'd never played before, and as I played Amazing Grace, something happened.

The workers started to cry. I started to cry. We were all crying. When I finished, I packed up my bagpipes and headed for my car. As I opened the door, I heard one of the workers say, "I ain't never seen nothing like that before, and I've been putting in septic tanks for 20 years. The first time I heard that story, I laughed for about a day and a half at the thought of a man pouring his heart out for a septic tank. But I also laughed because, honestly, I've been just as lost as that bagpiper, more times than I care to admit. Back before GPS, before everyone had a phone telling them where to go, my wife and I would land in some unfamiliar city, rent a car, grab a paper map, and try to get from point A to point B without somehow ending up at C, G, and X along the way. I've been lost in just about every setting you can imagine. Cities, malls, hospitals, parking lots, my own block sometimes. One day in Dallas, Texas, I was completely turned around and then realized I was staring at a map of Pittsburgh. That explained a lot. Every now and then, I'd get desperate enough to ask for help or even pull into a gas station. I might be one of the few men in history willing to admit it. My buddy James was driving in France, completely lost, GPS not working, gripping the steering wheel like his life depended on it. Then he saw a sign at an intersection, directions ahead. Can you imagine his relief? The lost was found. We could use more signs like that, couldn't we? Because if there's one thing I've learned from being lost, it's this. The road you're on determines where you end up. It's true for life, too. There are really two roads when it comes to our eternal destination. One leads to destruction, the other to life. Years ago, I came to a crossroads, and by God's grace chose the road that leads to the cross. The cross is the turning point of history. It's where Jesus, the one who came to seek and save the lost, took my sin on himself and showed me the way home. There was no bagpiper there that day, but somehow the message of amazing grace was loud and clear. I once was lost, but now I'm found. Was blind, but now I see. If you've already chosen that road, celebrate today. And if you haven't, you can. Jesus' invitation is simple. Come, follow me. It's the start of the greatest adventure you'll ever have. Go ahead, throw your bagpipes in the back seat, and let's go.

0: Bronson Dairy is our latest Meals on the Farm recipient, presented by Steinbach Credit Union. You can read this story, and perhaps you already have, right now on the Steinbach online app. In about 15 minutes, I'll share some of the conversation we had with Russ Brown from Bronson Dairy. Stick around for that. Right now, it's 10 o'clock.
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2: Good morning. I'm Addie Lowen. We're expecting a mostly cloudy day with scattered showers, possible afternoon thunderstorm, high of 24 with humidex at 29 degrees. Your week's worth of weather details are on the way in just moments. So the Franco-Manitoba School Division has spent the summer months working on much-needed repairs at some of its schools in the southeast. Superintendent Elaine Labarre says that at École Saint-Joachim in La Broquerie, a new roof was installed. He explains.
3: Because there's two parts. There's the new part of the school that doesn't need anything, but we still have that older part of the building. And they needed renovation or $250,000.
2: École Pointe-Duchesne in St. Anne received a new boiler costing close to $2 million. In other DSFM schools in the area, floors were polished and some minor repairs were completed. The first day of classes in the DSFM is Thursday, September 10th. And the mayor for Taché says we could be 5 months away from the completion of construction of the new community center in Lorette. Armand Poirier says he anticipates a key turning ceremony in mid-January, but notes they will not be playing hockey out of the new center this upcoming season.
4: I suspect that probably there will be an ice put in on a trial basis. We may have a public skating. I would hope that we would. But the plan is to have the ice hockey season in the old arena for the 26-27 season.
2: The estimated cost of the new facility is $29 million, and Poirier says the project remains on budget. He notes a final decision on what to do with the existing arena will probably be made within the next few months. And Russ and Sarah Braun were recognized yesterday through Meals on the Farm, presented by the Steinbach Credit Union. And they were celebrated for all they do for their family and the community. Their son Anthony, who turns 18 next week, says he's enjoyed growing up and working on the farm.
5: Well, my favorite part about working with my family is it's just way more comfortable. Like I consider a lot of the employees also family. Like, it's just a very comfortable environment. Everybody, it's just family.
2: Anthony says he helps out with just about everything on the farm and also enjoys having a variety of jobs to keep him busy. And the Pack a Backpack School Supply Drive in Steinbach is back this Thursday, helping ensure every student can head back to the classroom with confidence. Rihanna Garcia with the Steinbach Family Resource Center says the need for school supplies continues to grow with costs adding up quickly.
6: We don't want families to be in the position of having to choose whether to put food on the table or send their kids to school with nothing. A little bit of support for school supplies, if we can do it, like, we're in on it.
2: Garcia says they're expecting around 200 applications this year from students in kindergarten through grade 12, making donations especially important. And whether you're driving, working, or relaxing, the Steinbach online app makes it easy to listen live and keep up with the local

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0: Today, we're expecting the clouds to return, expecting showers, possible thunderstorm this afternoon, windy at times, high of 24 with humidex at 29 degrees. Tonight, mostly cloudy, chance of showers overnight, possible thunderstorm once again, though sky clearing by morning, tonight a low of 14. Tomorrow, mostly sunny, high of 25, and on Thursday, sunshine and 25 degrees. We've got a partly sunny sky across southeastern Manitoba. In Niverville and Winnipeg, Grunthal, Vida, Sprague, St. Pierre, Kleefeld, and Richer, it's 17. And in Steinbach, wind is from the south-southwest at 9 kilometers an hour. Humidity at 89%, and it is 17 degrees. For the latest local weather updates, visit the Lowen Body Shop weather page on Steinbach Online. I'm Addie Lowen.
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6: 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January, $791.10, up $11.70. Spring wheat, Minneapolis, September, $6.87. Hard red winter wheat, September, $276. Wheat, September, $680.50, down 1.25. Corn, September, $493, up $1.50. Oats, September, $319.50, down $2.75. Soybeans, September, $1,217.50, up $1.50. Soybean meal, September, $321.80, up $1.50. Soybean oil, September, $66.55. Feeder cattle, August, $333.22. 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Lean hogs, October, $80.50. The Canadian dollar is 72 cents. And crude oil, West Texas Intermediate, $84.98. For Golden West, I'm Glendalee Allen Vossler.

0: Brandon Heath, Love Never Fails. Robin and Eddie, There's No Time Like These on AM 1250 Radio. Cloud cover rolling in this morning. Otherwise, a sunny start with a good chance of showers this afternoon. Risk of a thunderstorm, high 24 degrees. 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Perhaps you've already read the story on the Steinbach online app. Russ Brown says the opportunity to work alongside family, one of the greatest blessings of farming.
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6: Today, we're expecting the clouds to return, expecting showers, possible thunderstorm this afternoon, windy at times, high of 24 with humidex at 29 degrees. Tonight, mostly cloudy, chance of showers overnight, possible thunderstorm once again, though sky clearing by morning, tonight a low of 14. Tomorrow, mostly sunny, high of 25, and on Thursday, sunshine and 25 degrees. We've got a partly sunny sky across southeastern Manitoba. In Niverville and Winnipeg, Grunthal, Vida, Sprague, St. Pierre, Kleefeld, and Richer, it's 17. And in Steinbach, wind is from the south-southwest at 9 kilometers an hour, humidity at 89%, and it is 17 degrees. For the latest local weather updates, visit the Lowen Body Shop weather page on Steinbach Online. I'm Addie Lowen.

0: Charlie Pride, I'm Just Me, Anne Marie. Before that, her version of You Are My Sunshine on our Tuesday morning together. Now, since trade talks between Canada and the U.S. fell apart late Friday night, just minutes before a deadline imposed by American administration, there has been a lot of talk and news surrounding what happens next. Now, an extensive list of Canadian items exported to the U.S., everything from electronics to building materials, apparel, and some agricultural goods, now have 50% tariffs added to them. Now, what's really important to know, and I think has been lost in some of this story, is these new tariffs even apply to formerly CUSMA-compliant goods and have no expiry date. Now, we want you to have your say about how the Canada-U.S. trade dispute perhaps has changed your spending habits. Right now, we have a poll on our website and app asking that question with the ability to select multiple options from the seven available. So far, the hundreds of you that have responded, we do have a bit of a split between the choices you're making. I'm avoiding U.S.-made products when possible, and I'm buying more Canadian or Manitoba-made products. Each have about 18% so far. Add your opinion to the conversation and check out that poll this morning as you enjoy your coffee on Coffee Break.
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2: Today, we're expecting the clouds to return, expecting showers, possible thunderstorm this afternoon, windy at times, high of 24 with humidex at 29 degrees. Tonight, mostly cloudy, chance of showers overnight, possible thunderstorm once again, though sky clearing by morning, tonight a low of 14. Tomorrow, mostly sunny, high of 25, and on Thursday, sunshine and 25 degrees. We've got a partly sunny sky across southeastern Manitoba. In Niverville and Winnipeg, Grunthal, Vida, Sprague, St. Pierre, Kleefeld, and Richer, it's 17. And in Steinbach, wind is from the south-southwest at 9 kilometers an hour. Humidity at 89%, and it is 17 degrees. For the latest local weather updates, visit the Lowen Body Shop weather page on Steinbach Online. I'm Addie Lowen.

0: Before that, Carolyn Ahrens and What We Hope For. Our friend Carla Hersina was back in studio this past Saturday morning answering more of your questions during the Lawn and Garden Journal. One of them came from Walter, who has an issue that's literally sprouting up all over his lawn right now.
1: Last summer, I cut down a big pauper tree. It was starting to rub on the hydro line, so I had to get rid of it. And now this spring, I've got a couple coming out of its roots in an area about 100 feet in diameter. I can't believe that there's that many roots out of one tree. But anyway, I got hundreds of little pauper trees growing. I tried to get rid of them by spraying them. I mixed my Roundup three times as strong as the strongest recommendation and sprayed them all to make sure that they would die, and they're just growing lively as can be.
2: That's a hard one because they will keep popping up. It's kind of this area where if you've removed some, the roots underneath are still trying to say, hey, I'm still viable. If it fell over and the rooting system is still very strong, manually root moving them. I know that some of them, even at a smaller stage, it's almost like playing tug of war with trying to get them out of the ground. There's different methods. A, manually removing them, which is probably better to do when the ground is moist, because we all know how easy it is to pull a weed out after it's rained. That's the easiest way. Concentrations of, of spray does work that's on there. I find myself Roundup's okay. I have experienced that I've used full strength Killex.
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0: Let's open up the birthday book for this Tuesday, August 25th. We begin with a happy 88th birthday to John Harder of Altona. Love your wife, Eva, and the family. Happy birthday this morning to Lynn Frechette of La Brokerie. And birthday wishes as well to John Kruger and Denise Meyer. And to all of you as well celebrating today, happy birthday.

0: It's right now 11 o'clock.
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2: Good morning. I'm Addie Lowen. We're expecting a cloudy sky with showers, possibly thunderstorm. Windy this morning, high of 24 with humidex at 29 degrees. More weather details are coming up in just moments. And the Bronson Dairy Farm has been recognized for their hard work and dedication through Meals on the Farm presented by the Steinbeck Credit Union. Russ Braun says the opportunity to work alongside family is one of the greatest blessings of farming.
3: The opportunity to work with family and to instill in them the values that we have and the joy of work. Work is not a curse. Work can be a joy if you love to do what you're doing, and you can, when you view it that way, then it's not so difficult.
2: While farming comes with its share of challenges, Braun says the rewards make the risks worthwhile. And the mayor for Attache says they're targeting mid-January for completion of construction of the new community center in Lorette. Armand Poirier says they will not be playing hockey out of the new center this upcoming season, but will rather use the existing arena one last time. Poirier talks about what will happen to that old arena after the new center is complete.
4: The council had, for the most part, made a decision to see it demolished. After that, we did get another final study to determine exactly what will become of the community center. And I would say that in the next coming months, we're going to have a definite answer as to what's going to happen there.
2: Poirier says construction of the new community center is certainly creating a buzz, noting different eateries are now inquiring about purchasing land in the area. And as students head back to school, the DSFM is also dealing with concerns outside the classroom, including the use of e-bikes and e-scooters. Superintendent Elaine Labarge says schools can help teach students about safety, but they can't take on every social issue.
5: It's just like we only have 35 hours a week. And at what point do the parents have responsibilities?
2: He says parents also have an important role to play in teaching children skills and safety outside the classroom. The first day of school for DSFM students is Thursday, September 10th. And with that, the Steinbeck Family Resource Center is helping local students head back to school prepared and confident. Executive Director Stephanie DeHollander says the school supply drive can make a positive difference in the mental health and well-being of both students and their parents.
6: That whole confidence, reducing stress, this can really make a significant difference in, you know, kind of just reducing those feelings of overwhelm for families and ultimately making space for more joy and connection at home.
2: Residents can help local students get ready for a successful school year by donating school supplies at Giant Tiger in Steinbeck this Thursday. And morning, noon, and night, Steinbeck Online keeps you connected to the stories that matter in the Southeast. 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
2: Today, we're expecting the clouds to return, expecting showers, possible thunderstorm this afternoon, windy at times, high of 24 with humidex at 29 degrees. Tonight, mostly cloudy, chance of showers overnight, possible thunderstorm once again, though sky clearing by morning, tonight a low of 14. Tomorrow, mostly sunny, high of 25, and on Thursday, sunshine and 25 degrees. We've got a mostly cloudy sky across southeastern Manitoba. In Niverville and Winnipeg, it's 20. Grunthal, Vita, Sprague, Clefield, Richard, St. Pierre, 21, and in Steinbeck. Wind is from the west-southwest at 17 kilometers an hour, humidity at 74%, and it is 21 with humidex now 25 degrees. For the latest local weather updates, visit the Lowen Body Shop weather page on Steinbeck Online. I'm Addie Lowen.

Jan Arden, Downtown. Before that, the Beatles and Good Day Sunshine on AM 1250 radio. Clouds rolling in this morning and then a good chance of showers. Risk of a thunderstorm this afternoon. High 24 degrees. Well, the Pack a Backpack School Supply Drive returns on Thursday all day at John.

0: Giant Tiger in Steinbach. We're asking you to join us to support Steinbach Family Resource Center. Now, Executive Director Stephanie Den Hollander says the school supply drive can make a huge difference in the mental health and well-being of both students and their parents.
1: That whole confidence, reducing stress, this can really make a significant difference in, you know, kind of just reducing those feelings of overwhelm for families and ultimately making space for more joy and connection at home.
0: And we will be on location at Giant Tiger in Steinbach, 8 a.m. to 8 p.m., broadcasting live all day on Thursday, asking you to make a donation of school supplies, things like binders, erasers, rulers, markers, pencils, that kind of thing. 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
8: Today, we're expecting the clouds to return, expecting showers, possible thunderstorm this afternoon, windy at times, high of 24 with humidex at 29 degrees. Tonight, mostly cloudy, chance of showers overnight, possible thunderstorm once again, though sky clearing by morning, tonight a low of 14. Tomorrow, mostly sunny, high of 25, and on Thursday, sunshine and 25 degrees. We've got a mostly cloudy sky across southeastern Manitoba. In Niverville and Winnipeg, it's 20. Grunthal, Vita, Sprague, Clefelt, Richer, St. Pierre, 21, and in Steinbach. Wind is from the west-southwest at 17 kilometers an hour, humidity at 74%, and it is 21 with humidex now 25 degrees. For the latest local weather updates, visit the Lowen Body Shop weather page on Steinbach Online. I'm Addie Lowen.

0: Amanda Wilkinson, It's Okay to Cry. Before that, Anthony Young with Our Town. Well, I'd like to take a moment to send a shout out to all the young people, whether they're in elementary, junior high, or high school, who made the decision this summer to make a few extra bucks by starting their own business. I'm talking about all the lawnmowers and yarn care kids, those who decided to start up a car wash and interior detailing business. Of course, those creative kids who make bracelets, necklaces, 3D printed items, laser engravings, and have been at craft sales all summer. Plus, we have to mention those junior gardeners who have been working hard on ensuring their cucumbers, zucchini, tomatoes, and what have you have grown accordingly so they can be at farmers markets that we've all seen them at. Now, over the last few weeks, I've run into a number of students making the most of their summer vacation through a little extra elbow grease and effort, and I was just like them many years ago. I had a lawn mowing business for a number of years in Neepawa. At its peak, I was doing 5 lawns a week, which I thought at the age of like 12 was pretty good at the time. Now, those lessons learned regarding attention to detail, delivering on promises, and customer service, well, have served me well into today. Keep it up, all of you. You're doing great work.
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3: Today, we're expecting the clouds to return, expecting showers, possible thunderstorm this afternoon, windy at times, high of 24 with humidex at 29 degrees. Tonight, mostly cloudy, chance of showers overnight, possible thunderstorm once again, though sky clearing by morning, tonight a low of 14. Tomorrow, mostly sunny, high of 25, and on Thursday, sunshine and 25 degrees. We've got a mostly cloudy sky across southeastern Manitoba. In Niverville and Winnipeg, it's 20. Grunthal, Vita, Sprague, Clefelt, Richer, St. Pierre, 21, and in Steinbach. Wind is from the west-southwest at 17 kilometers an hour, humidity at 74%, and it is 21 with humidex now 25 degrees. For the latest local weather updates, visit the Lowen Body Shop weather page on Steinbach Online. I'm Addie Lowen.

0: The Traveling Mabels and Postcards. Before that, Brad Johnner and music from Adele, Million Years Ago. Well, harvests are underway for another season of Canadian Food Grains Bank Grow Projects. We thought, hey, now's a good time to check in with Manitoba Rep Dale Friesen. Dale has been busy this year speaking at events across the province, and he shared with us his job really is to be a storyteller and talk about the needs of at-risk countries around the globe.
1: I'm a former pastor, so I do a lot of preaching. I do roughly about 20 sermons a year, give or take, and so that brings me into a wide variety of communities and a wide variety of places. I try to limit it at 20 because I do like to go to church with my family as well, too, and so that's why we sort of cap it at 20, and I'm booked all the way into January of 27, so I'm looking for like those winter ones as well, too, for 27. But then also trying to do other things. You know, for instance, churches meet in other kinds of settings, adult Bible studies, some seniors Bible studies, youth groups, all sorts of different kinds of things. Even I make some appearances in schools as well, too, and so that's been really, really good. Sometimes I don't know how many people are going to show up. Sometimes you expect you can get a big crowd or you get a small crowd, and then also trying to plan some events as well, too, where it's just me sort of facilitating it, where

0: I'll book a church and say, like, hey, whoever from the community wants to come, you can hear the story of Canadian Food Grains Bank as well, too.
1: In the last fiscal year, the Food Grains Bank committed to serve well over 1 million people in 34 countries through those respective community grow projects. And by the way, if you are interested in having Dale speak to your group, you can find his contact information at foodgrainsbank.ca. Glenda Lee Allen Vossler standing by with the latest Manitoba Farm Journal in less than 15 minutes.
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6: Today, we're expecting the clouds to return, expecting showers, possible thunderstorm this afternoon, windy at times, high of 24 with humidex at 29 degrees. Tonight, mostly cloudy, chance of showers overnight, possible thunderstorm once again, though sky clearing by morning, tonight a low of 14. Tomorrow, mostly sunny, high of 25, and on Thursday, sunshine and 25 degrees. We've got a mostly cloudy sky across southeastern Manitoba. In Niverville and Winnipeg, it's 20. Grunthal, Vita, Sprague, Cleefeld, Richard, St. Pierre, 21, and in Steinbach. Wind is from the west-southwest at 17 kilometers an hour, humidity at 74%, and it is 21 with humidex now 25 degrees. For the latest local weather updates, visit the Lowen Body Shop weather page on Steinbach Online. I'm Addie Lowen.
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1: This is the Manitoba Farm Journal with agricultural news and market information from across the province.

0: are struggling. The list of supplies you get, I think, is getting longer from what I remember from when my kids were in school. A lot of specialty items. A lot of these things are, you know, getting expensive.
1: McMunn and Yates is also serving as a pre-drop-off location ahead of Thursday's event. The Durocan Taste of Summer Charity Barbecue in downtown Steinbeck tomorrow will support Eastman Special Olympics. Coach Kathy Weeb says they're heading into a busy new season with swimming, bowling, track and field, and a new powerlifting program starting this fall. She notes the biggest challenge is finding people willing to coach.
2: It's a big commitment. You have to put a lot of training goes into it. We have to take a lot of courses for Special Olympics.
1: But she says the reward is seeing the athletes grow and have fun. The mayor for Taché says we could be 5 months away from the completion of construction of the new community center in Lorette. Armin Poirier says they'll not be playing hockey out of the new center this upcoming season, but will rather use the existing arena one last time. He notes a final decision on what to do with the existing arena will likely be made within the next few months. Poirier says construction of the new community center is certainly creating a buzz, noting different eateries are now inquiring about purchasing land in the area. And the Francophone School Division in Manitoba is heading into the new school year with several major summer projects now complete. At École Saint-Joachim-en-la-Broquerie, a new roof was installed for nearly $250,000, while École Pointe-à-Chaîne in St. Anne received a new boiler at a cost of close to $2 million. On the Golden West Radio Money Scope, the TSX is up 179 points, the Dow is up 56, the NASDAQ is up 150, and our Canadian dollar is up 0.03 at 72.27 cents U.S. Spend your lunch catching up on local events, weather, and the news that matters in your community. 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
3: Hey everybody, Linda Randall here. Super excited about coming back to Winnipeg, Manitoba, Friday, September the 18th. I'm going to bring some friends with me, and you don't want to miss it. It's going to be an incredible evening of worship and praise and thanksgiving. I've got Chris Blue coming, one of the Gaither homecoming artists, and Laura Bertan of Romania's Got Talent. You're not going to want to miss it. It's going to be at the Calvary Temple Church in Winnipeg, Manitoba, and we cannot wait to see you there. For tickets, go to lindarandall.com.
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1: For this afternoon, a mainly cloudy sky, 60% chance of rain, risk of a thunderstorm, wind from the northwest gusting to 50 and a high of 24 degrees. Tonight, mainly cloudy, 60% chance of rain, risk of a thunderstorm, and a low of 14. Tomorrow, mainly sunny, high 25. Thursday, sunny and 25. For Friday, partly cloudy, 60% chance of rain and a high of 25 degrees. And Saturday, partly cloudy, high 26. This hour in Steinbeck, 20. In Landmark, LaBroquerie and Richer, 21. And in Winnipeg, St. Pierre, Niverville and Sprague, 22. Scattered showers this hour. Wind is from the west-southwest gusting to 27. The humidity, 75%. And it's 20 degrees. 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
10: 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Others focus on paying down debt. 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The reality is there isn't one right answer. 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For example, would additional debt reduction improve future flexibility? Would retaining cash help with an upcoming land purchase? Would investing outside the farm support retirement or succession goals? 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A good harvest doesn't just create income, it creates options. 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If this year is shaping up to be a strong one, now may be the perfect time to think about what role those dollars should play in your long-term plan. 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
16: Taking a look at your markets, starting with canola at ICE Futures Canada. The November contract is up $20.40 at $791 per ton. The January contract is up $20.90 at $800.30. At the Minneapolis Grain Exchange, hard red spring wheat for September up half a cent at $6.93 per bushel. December wheat up 2 cents at $7.19. At the Chicago Board of Trade, corn for September up 8 cents at $5 per bushel. December corn up 7 cents at $5.22. September soybeans up 9 cents at $12.25 per bushel. November soybeans up 10 cents at $12.34. Oats for September down 3 cents at $3.20 per bushel. And December oats down half

0: cent at $3.42. On the livestock markets at the CME, lean hogs for October down 60 cents at $80.53 per hundredweight. December hog contract down 73 cents at $70.75. Live cattle for October down $2.43 at $211.18. And December cattle down $1.90 at $212.30 per hundredweight.
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6: Two new studies are highlighting the potential for year-round shipping through the Port of Churchill. The governments of Manitoba and Canada, along with the Arctic Gateway Group, say the study confirms year-round marine transportation is feasible using existing ice class vessels. Officials also note changing sea ice conditions are expected to make access increasingly favorable in the years ahead. The studies were completed by researchers at the University of Manitoba, FedNav Limited, as well as the Arctic Research Foundation. Premier Wab Kanew says the breakthrough means we can stop asking if year-round shipping from Churchill is possible and start building the infrastructure and attracting the investment to get it done. For Golden West, I'm Glendalee Allen Bossler.
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9: For this afternoon, a mainly cloudy sky, 60% chance of rain, risk of a thunderstorm, wind from the northwest gusting to 50 and a high of 24 degrees. Tonight, mainly cloudy, 60% chance of rain, risk of a thunderstorm and a low of 14. Tomorrow, mainly sunny, high 25. Thursday, sunny and 25. For Friday, partly cloudy, 60% chance of rain and a high of 25 degrees. And Saturday, partly cloudy, high 26. This hour in Steinbeck, 20. In Landmark, LaBrokery and Richer, 21. And in Winnipeg, St. Pierre, Niverville and Sprague, 22. Scattered showers this hour. Wind is from the west-southwest gusting to 27. The humidity 75%, and it's 20 degrees. Plan your week with a full 7-day forecast on Low & Body Shop Local Weather on the Steinbeck Online app. I'm Shannon Duick.
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6: Today on the Prairie Ag Wire, we focus in on the trade tension between Canada and the U.S. Canada's largest general farm organization is urging Ottawa and Washington to get back to the negotiating table. The Canadian Federation of Agriculture says worsening trade tensions threaten one of the world's most important agricultural trading relationships. CFA President Keith Curry says farmers depend on efficient cross-border trade for everything from fertilizer and equipment to livestock feed and food products. The organization is calling for a swift resolution that protects farmers and food affordability. We saw a recent escalation in the trade dispute when the Trump administration imposed 50% tariffs on a variety of products, including honey and wool. APAS Vice President Jeremy Welter says it's disappointing to see Canada's largest trading partner moving ahead with new tariffs. He says Canada was right to stand firm and protect its ability to make independent trade decisions.
3: It's disappointing in the sense that our largest trading partner is choosing to go down this path. I agree with what our Canadian negotiators did. You know, one of the most important aspects, I think, of sovereignty and being a sovereign nation is your ability to engage in negotiating trade deals that are the best for your nation. Apparently, that was one of the sticking points in the negotiation, was the U.S. wanted us to give up any ability to determine where we were going to sign any future agreements unless we ran it by them. And, you know, I commend our Canadian negotiators for understanding that

0: that is a non-starter. It's very disappointing because it sounds like the new list of tariffs is going to apparently violate the greatest trade agreement that was ever signed, which was, of course, CUSMA, negotiated by Donald Trump in his first term. So, you know, the fact that he's in one breath said it was the greatest trade deal that was ever negotiated and then turned around and said it's the worst deal ever negotiated, and now he's turning around and violating it. It's disappointing. But, I mean, if you look at the history of Trump and his presidency, it's not surprising. No one should be standing on the sidelines shocked that this is now happening.
1: Welter says maintaining Canada's sovereignty in future trade negotiations remains essential despite ongoing trade tensions, noting that producer groups across North America are sending a united message to government.
0: So the agriculture groups across North America certainly clearly recognize the benefit of the trade agreement between the three major North American countries is working for agriculture. And that's nice to see, and it's something that hasn't always appeared in some of these negotiations. There's always a worry that agriculture is going to take a hit, and unfortunately it may very well. There's really nothing to be gained by worrying about it as much as a guy maybe should be. You kind of just take things as they come, I suppose.
1: Meantime, APAS is urging Ottawa to shield agriculture from the effect of the escalating Canada-U.S. trade dispute. President Bill Probilsky says a 50% tariff on Canadian honey effectively shuts honey producers out of the American market and could increase supplies available in Canada, putting downward pressure on prices. The organization is asking the federal government to provide targeted assistance and market development support for honey producers and other sectors caught in the dispute. He says farmers could face higher costs if Canada moves ahead with counter tariffs on agricultural equipment and other products starting September the 8th. APAS is calling on the federal government to exempt essential farm machinery, replacement parts, and production inputs from any retaliatory measures. And Manitoba is reconvening its U.S. Trade Council. Premier Wab Kanew says the province is working to protect Manitoba jobs and businesses while supporting exporters affected by the new trade measures. The council will examine the impacts on workers, supply chains, and the provincial economy. For Golden West, I'm Glendalee Allen Vossler.
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4: For this afternoon, a mainly cloudy sky, 60% chance of rain, risk of a thunderstorm, wind from the northwest gusting to 50 and a high of 24 degrees. Tonight, mainly cloudy, 60% chance of rain, risk of a thunderstorm and a low of 14. Tomorrow, mainly sunny, high 25. Thursday, sunny and 25. For Friday, partly cloudy, 60% chance of rain and a high of 25 degrees. And Saturday, partly cloudy, high 26. This hour in Steinbach, 20. In Landmark, LaBroquerie and Richer, 21. And in Winnipeg, St. Pierre, Niverville, and Sprague, 22. Scattered showers this hour. Wind is from the west-southwest, gusting to 27. The humidity, 75%. And it's 20 degrees. Plan your week with a full 7-day forecast on Low & Body Shop Local Weather on the Steinbach online app. I'm Shannon Duick.
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7: Kennedy Howe is a young gymnast and martial artist who hails from Sundown. She says she's going to be in a competition and that voting

0: can help her achieve the goal of being the Youth Athlete of the Year. And she says there's a lot that comes with it.
1: The Youth Athlete of the Year. There's one athlete that will be featured in three brands' national advertising campaign to appear on CBS and in Sports Illustrated plus take home $25,000.
0: She works very hard at both gymnastics and martial arts and owes her love of jiu-jitsu to her brother, Slater. And that voting link's available in the story on the main page. In American Association Baseball, the Winnipeg Gold Eyes in Kansas City will resume the game that was postponed yesterday due to rain, tied at 4, top of 9, and then they'll play their full game just after. And in Major League Baseball, the Blue Jays start their big 30-game dash to the end of the season, looking to grab a hold of a playoff spot as that journey starts tonight at Rogers Center against Kansas City. For your scores, stories, and all things sports, be sure to check out the Falls Front Golf Simulator sports page on SteinbackOnline.com. I'm Dave Anthony.
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6: Taking a look at your markets, starting with canola at Ice Futures Canada. The November contract is up $20.40 at $791 per ton. The January contract is up $20.90 at $800.30. At the Minneapolis Grain Exchange, hard red spring wheat for September up half a cent at $6.93 per bushel. December wheat up 2 cents at $7.19. At the Chicago Board of Trade, corn for September up 8 cents at $5 per bushel. December corn up 7 cents at $5.22. September soybeans up 9 cents at $12.25 per bushel. November soybeans up 10 cents at $12.34. Oats for September down 3 cents at $3.20 per bushel. And December oats down half a cent at $3.42. On the livestock markets at the CME, lean hogs for October down 60 cents at $80.53 per hundredweight. December hog contract down 73 cents at $70.75. Live cattle for October down $2.43 at $211.18. And December cattle down $1.90 at $212.30 per hundredweight.
7: Hey, I'm Corwin from McMunn & Yates in Steinbeck. 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

0: We're all feeling the effects of rising costs, and some parents don't have a lot of wiggle room to buy anything extra, including school supplies for their kids this fall. 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
2: Two new studies are highlighting the potential for year-round shipping through the Port of Churchill. The governments of Manitoba and Canada, along with the Arctic Gateway Group, say the study confirms year-round marine transportation is feasible using existing ice class vessels. Officials also note changing sea ice conditions are expected to make access increasingly favorable in the years ahead. The studies were completed by researchers at the University of Manitoba, FedNav Limited, as well as the Arctic Research Foundation. Premier Wab Kanew says the breakthrough means we can stop asking if year-round shipping from Churchill is possible and start building the infrastructure and attracting the investment to get it done. For Golden West, I'm Glendale Allen Bossler.
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1: It's changed my life completely, and I'm sure it will change yours.
0: The Durocan Taste of Summer Charity Barbecue in downtown Steinbeck tomorrow begins at 11 a.m. Pack a Backpack is happening Thursday, but residents can get an early start by dropping off donations at McMunn and Yates in Steinbeck. Manager Corwin Penner says there will be an incentive for those who donate at the pre-drop-off location.
2: What we decided to do is put a wheelbarrow out front, bring a donation. Every donation gets you an entry to win, and we have three prizes. They'll all be gift cards, different denominations, but we thought we'd do something fun with it.
0: Penner encourages residents to donate whatever school supplies they can, saying McMunn and Yates is happy to help support local families. Bronson Dairy has been recognized for their hard work and dedication through Meals on the Farm presented by Steinbeck Credit Union. Russ Braun says the opportunity to work alongside family is one of the greatest blessings.
3: The opportunity to work with family and to instill in them the values that we have and the joy of work. Work is not a curse. Work can be a joy if you love to do what you're doing, and you can, when you view it that way, then it's not so difficult.
0: Braun says while farming comes with its share of challenges, the rewards make the risks worthwhile. And the Francophone School Division in Manitoba is heading into the new school year with several major summer projects now complete. At École Saint-Joachim-en-la-Broquerie, a new roof was installed for nearly $250,000, while École Pointe-à-Chaîne in St. Anne received a new boiler at a cost of close to $2 million. On the Golden West Radio Money Scope, the TSX is up 198 points, the Dow is up 83, the Nasdaq is up 153, and our Canadian dollar is up 0.02 at 72.26 cents U.S. Stream us anywhere, anytime. 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
0: For this afternoon, a mainly cloudy sky, 60% chance of rain, risk of a thunderstorm, wind from the northwest gusting to 50 and a high of 24 degrees. Tonight, mainly cloudy, 60% chance of rain, risk of a thunderstorm and a low of 14. Tomorrow, mainly sunny, high 25. Thursday, sunny and 25. For Friday, partly cloudy, 60% chance of rain and a high of 25 degrees. And Saturday, partly cloudy, high 26. This hour in Steinbeck, 20. In Landmark, LaBroquerie and Richer, 21. And in Winnipeg, St. Pierre, Niverville and Sprague, 22. Scattered showers this hour. Wind is from the west-southwest gusting to 27. The humidity, 75%. And it's 20 degrees. Plan your week with a full 7-day forecast on Low & Body Shop Local Weather on the Steinbeck Online app. I'm Shannon Duick.

0: Terry Jacks, Seasons in the Sun on this Tuesday afternoon, August 25th. My name is Zach Drieger, and our Season in the Sun continues. We still got some summer hanging on. It was a beautiful day yesterday. I'll tell you what I got up to later this afternoon. We will circle back to some of the stuff Chris Sumner covered earlier today on the morning show. The news team will keep us current on the latest local stories making headlines and your weather details for the middle of the week. All of that throughout the afternoon, including some wonderful music as well to act as your Tuesday afternoon soundtrack, courtesy of music director Eva Hyde. So, lots of great stuff to come between now and 5 o'clock. Thank you for joining me off the top. Let's get to it.
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0: Panthers Ring Ed and Steinbach Minor Hockey Raffle Fundraiser. 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Tickets are $20. 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
2: For this afternoon, a mainly cloudy sky, 60% chance of rain, risk of a thunderstorm, wind from the northwest gusting to 50 and a high of 24 degrees. Tonight, mainly cloudy, 60% chance of rain, risk of a thunderstorm and a low of 14. Tomorrow, mainly sunny, high 25. Thursday, sunny and 25. For Friday, partly cloudy, 60% chance of rain and a high of 25 degrees. And Saturday, partly cloudy, high 26. This hour in Steinbach, 20. In Landmark, LaBroquerie and Richer, 21. And in Winnipeg, St. Pierre, Niverville and Sprague, 22. Scattered showers this hour. Wind is from the west-southwest gusting to 27. The humidity, 75%. And it's 20 degrees. Plan your week with a full 7-day forecast on Low & Body Shop Local Weather on the Steinbach Online app. I'm Shannon Duick.

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0: Rose Cousins and I were the bird on this Tuesday afternoon. It is August 25th. My name is Zach Drieger. And well, before we get to today's birthday book, I got some celebrating to do. We are celebrating in our house today. My beautiful wife is celebrating her 28th birthday today, so I will give her another shout out later on the birthday book. But we did celebrate the weekend before last. We went out to the Pinawa Float and Paddle with some friends. We did that, went out for a nice dinner, and we're going to go out for another nice dinner tonight, just the two of us, a little birthday date night dinner. And I do have her present all wrapped up and ready to go. And I know she's busy coaching right now, so she's not listening. So I can let you in on the secret. I got her a new phone for her birthday. Her phone is pretty old and tired, and it was kind of perfect timing because just this week when she opens her camera, it starts making this vibrate buzzing noise, which is not great. Your camera on your phone should not be making noises when you try to take a photo, and it gets all floaty and blurry. So perfect timing for that thing to crash out and get her a brand new one. So I am looking forward to giving that to her after dinner today. We are going out to a place called Mulligan's. She wants the salmon from there for dinner, so that's what we're doing. Probably gonna have a little treat afterwards, but that's what the birthday plans are for today. Aside from that, I'm at the studio and she's coaching most of the day, so we are going to celebrate her, but some of the celebrations have already taken place, and there's a few more to come this weekend as well.
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3: For this afternoon, a mainly cloudy sky, 60% chance of rain, risk of a thunderstorm, wind from the northwest gusting to 50 and a high of 24 degrees. Tonight, mainly cloudy, 60% chance of rain, risk of a thunderstorm, and a low of 14. Tomorrow, mainly sunny, high 25. Thursday, sunny and 25. For Friday, partly cloudy, 60% chance of rain, and a high of 25 degrees. And Saturday, partly cloudy, high 26. This hour in Steinbach, 20. In Landmark, low.

Brokery and Richer, 21, and in Winnipeg, St. Pierre, Niverville, and Sprague, 22. Scattered showers this hour. Wind is from the west-southwest, gusting to 27. The humidity, 75%, and it's 20 degrees. Plan your week with a full 7-day forecast on Low & Body Shop Local Weather on the Steinbach online app. I'm Shannon Duick.

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9: Taking a look at the markets, canola, November, 790.70, up 20.10. January, $800.50, up 21.10. Spring wheat, Minneapolis, September, $6.94. Hard red winter wheat, September, $278. Wheat, September, $685, up 3.25. Corn, September, $499.50, up $8. Oats, September, $321.25, down $1. Soybeans, September, $1,225.75, up $9.75. Soybean meal, September, $319.90, down 40 cents. Soybean oil, September, $67.65, up 52 cents. Feeder cattle, August, $333.77. Live cattle, August, $218. Lean hogs, October, $80.57. The Canadian dollar is 72 cents. And crude oil, West Texas Intermediate, $84.98. For Golden West, I'm Glendale Allen Vossler.
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10: Good afternoon, Zach Drieger spending some of my Tuesday with you. It is the 25th of August, and my friends in the newsroom have just given me the green light to send things back over to them. They are ready to go with all the latest local headlines and weather, so let's not keep them waiting. 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
11: Good afternoon, I'm Shannon Duick. In Steinbach, scattered showers, and it's 22 degrees. Our forecast high today is 24. Properties in the arm of Stuart Byrne were among those searched as part of a 19-month investigation into alleged drug and weapons trafficking across southern Manitoba. 13 people are facing a combined 67 charges. Superintendent Jeff Asmundson with the Manitoba Integrated Law Enforcement Team says Project Dohler began in December 2024 after Winkler Police approached the RCMP for support upon learning multiple kilograms of cocaine were being imported into a local Winkler area business. According to RCMP, those charged are from 10 Manitoba communities, including the arm of Stuart Byrne. The investigation remains ongoing and more arrests and charges are expected. McMunn & Yates in Steinbach is encouraging residents to donate to the Pack a Backpack School Supply Drive. With more, here's reporter Darcy Wilkinson.
12: Manager Corwin Penner says supporting the initiative was an easy decision, noting McMunn & Yates has supported Steinbach Family Resource Center for many years.
6: because I know a lot of people are struggling. The list of supplies you get, I think, is getting longer from what I remember from when my kids were in school. A lot of specialty items. A lot of these things are, you know, getting expensive.
12: McMunn & Yates is also serving as a pre-drop-off location ahead of Thursday's event. I'm Darcy Wilkinson.
11: The Duracan Taste of Summer Charity Barbecue in downtown Steinbach tomorrow will support Eastman Special Olympics. Coach Kathy Weeb says they're heading into a busy new season with swimming, bowling, track and field, and a new power

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0: This afternoon, mainly cloudy, 60% chance of rain, risk of a thunderstorm, wind from the northwest gusting to 50 and a high of 24 degrees. Tonight, mainly cloudy, 60% chance of rain, risk of a thunderstorm and a low of 14. Tomorrow, mainly sunny, high 25, Thursday, sunny and 25. Friday, partly cloudy, 60% chance of rain, high 25, and Saturday, partly cloudy and a high of 26. This hour in Steinbeck and Niverville, 22 degrees. In Winnipeg, St. Pierre and Sprague, 23. And in Landmark, LaBroquerie and Richer, 21. Scattered showers in Steinbeck. The wind is from the west-northwest at 17. The humidity, 67%, and it's 22 degrees. Plan your week with a full 7-day forecast on Low & Body Shop Local Weather on the Steinbeck online app. I'm Shannon Dewey.
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0: My love, Steve Colander on a Tuesday afternoon. I'm Zach Drieger, and back on Saturday morning, Carla Hersina was back in studio, bringing us all of her gardening expertise on another Lawn and Garden Journal, and she was answering a call from Walter, live on the program.
1: Last summer, I cut down a big poplar tree. It was starting to rub on the hydro line, so I had to get rid of it. And now, this spring, I've got a couple coming out of its roots in an area about 100 feet in diameter. I can't believe that there's that many roots out of one tree. But anyway, I got hundreds of little poplar trees growing. I tried to get rid of them by spraying them. I mixed

0: my Roundup three times as strong as the strongest recommendation and sprayed them all to make sure that they would die, and they're just growing lively as can be.
1: That's a hard one because they will keep popping up. It's kind of this area where if you've removed some, the roots underneath are still trying to say, hey, I'm still viable. If it fell over and there's the rooting system is still very strong. Manually root moving them, I know that some of them, even at a smaller stage, it's almost like playing tug of war with trying to get them out of the ground. There's different methods. A, manually removing them, which is probably better to do when the ground is moist, because we all know how easy it is to pull a weed out after it's rained. That's the easiest way. Concentrations of, yes, of spray does work that's on there. I find myself Roundup's okay. I have experienced that I've used full-strength Killex on that. If the saplings in that are a little bit, have more of a barky feel, if you take almost a blade, I have a pocket knife, and I run up the pocket knife so I get the cambium kind of opened up a little bit. And then I would take cotton balls or a pair of rubber gloves, and you know, you can spray or get a good saturation just on that one little seedling that's trying to give you extra effect that's on there.
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8: This afternoon, mainly cloudy, 60% chance of rain, risk of a thunderstorm, wind from the northwest gusting to 50 and a high of 24 degrees. Tonight, mainly cloudy, 60% chance of rain, risk of a thunderstorm and a low of 14. Tomorrow, mainly sunny, high 25, Thursday, sunny and 25. Friday, partly cloudy, 60% chance of rain, high 25. And Saturday, partly cloudy and a high of 26. This hour in Steinbeck and Niverville, 22 degrees. In Winnipeg, St. Pierre and Sprague, 23. And in Landmark, LaBroquerie and Richer, 21. Scattered showers in Steinbeck. The wind is from the west-northwest at 17. The humidity, 67%, and it's 22 degrees. Plan your week with a full 7-day forecast on Low & Body Shop Local Weather on the Steinbeck Online app. I'm Shannon Duick.

0: Unsung Hero from Terry Clark on a Tuesday afternoon, 25th of August today. My name is Zach Drieger, and it is T-minus 2 weeks to the start of the school year. For most of the schools in the province, the provincial school year begins on September 8th, with most school divisions starting classes for students between September 8th and September 10th. So depending on what school your kids go to, or grandkids, it could be staggered by a couple days, but it's about T-minus 2 weeks, and my wife already has some PD days that she's got to do it next week, so this is kind of the last full solid week of summer before some work starts to trickle in, and then you got to start getting prepped for the school year. And I know last year, the nice thing about being a gym teacher is if you want to just show up the day before school and play some dodgeball and then kind of settle into the school year a little more slowly and get more structured after that, that's totally an option. That's what she did last year. She showed up the day before to do some prep and then settled into the more structured physical education later in the week and the weeks to come. But I don't know what her plan is this year. I know she's soaking up every single minute of summer while she's still got it because, like I said, that timer's ticking.
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1: This afternoon, mainly cloudy, 60% chance of rain, risk of a thunderstorm, wind from the northwest gusting to 50 and a high of 24 degrees. Tonight, mainly cloudy, 60% chance of rain, risk of a thunderstorm and a low of 14. Tomorrow, mainly sunny, high 25, Thursday, sunny and 25. Friday, partly cloudy, 60% chance of rain, high 25, and Saturday, partly cloudy and a high of 26. This hour in Steinbach and Niverville, 22 degrees. In Winnipeg, St. Pierre and Sprague, 23. And in Landmark, LaBroque and Richer, 21. Scattered showers in Steinbach. The wind is from the west-northwest at 17. The humidity, 67%, and it's 22 degrees. Plan your week with a full 7-day forecast on Low & Body Shop Local Weather on the Steinbach online app. I'm Shannon Dewey.
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0: Good afternoon. My name is Zach Drieger. It is Tuesday, the 25th of August. I am having a wonderful afternoon on this side of the radio. I hope you're feeling the same on your side as well. Thank you, as always, for tuning in and letting us be a part of your day. And the day is about to get a whole lot better. The news team's going to get us up to speed. And then it is the second 3 o'clock inspirational music hour of the week. And I hope it's going to be a blessing to your Tuesday afternoon. And I hope you can stick around for all of it.
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2: Good afternoon, I'm Shannon Duick. In Steinbeck, it is cloudy and 21 degrees. Our forecast high this afternoon is 24. A large-scale investigation into drug and weapons trafficking has led to 67 charges against 13 people from southern Manitoba, including 47-year-old David Penner of the Arm of Stuart Byrne. Superintendent Jeff Asmundson with the Manitoba Integrated Law Enforcement Team says Project Doler began in December 2024 after Winkler police approached the RCMP for support upon learning multiple kilograms of cocaine were being imported into a local Winkler area business. Since then, he says the operation expanded in size and scope as the investigation evolved to include both other types of drugs and the network's ties to illegal weapons trafficking. In total, police seized about 8 kilograms of cocaine, 2.5 kilograms of psilocybin, 13 restricted handguns, 44 non-restricted firearms, thousands of rounds of ammunition, 4 vehicles, unstamped tobacco, and cash. McMunn & Yates in Steinbeck is encouraging residents to donate to the Pack a Backpack School Supply Drive. Manager Corwin Penner says supporting the initiative was an easy decision, noting McMunn & Yates has supported Steinbeck Family Resource Center for many years.
3: Because I know a lot of people are struggling. The list of supplies you get, I think, is getting longer from what I remember from when my kids were in school. A lot of specialty items. A lot of these things are, getting expensive.
2: McMunn & Yates is also serving as a pre-drop-off location ahead of Thursday's event. The Durocan Taste of Summer Charity Barbecue in downtown Steinbeck tomorrow will support Eastman Special Olympics. Will Middleton has been part of Special Olympics since 2012,

0: is up 266 points. The Dow is up 113. The Nasdaq is up 120. And our Canadian dollar is up 0.08 at 72.32 cents U.S. Stay connected on your drive home. 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
0: This afternoon, mainly cloudy with a 60% chance of rain, risk of a thunderstorm, wind from the northwest gusting to 50 and a high of 24 degrees. Tonight, mainly cloudy, 60% chance of rain, risk of a thunderstorm and a low of 14. Tomorrow, mainly sunny, high 25. Thursday, sunny and 25. Friday, 60% chance of rain, high 25. Saturday, partly cloudy and 26. This hour in Steinbeck and LaBroquerie, 21. Winnipeg, St. Pierre, Niverville, Landmark, Richer, and Sprague, 22. It's cloudy in Steinbeck. The wind is from the west-northwest at 22. The humidity, 73%, and it's 21 degrees. Plan your week with a full 7-day forecast on Low & Body Shop Local Weather on the Steinbeck online app. I'm Shannon Duick.
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8: Okay, I wrote something and I got to get it down from 1,500 words to 1,300 words.
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8: Hey, can you help me suggest which words to remove? 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You're like, great, that was so great. I would have spent 2 hours editing this thing. Now I spent a half an hour. I got 90 minutes back. And that's wonderful. And thank goodness for that. But then you're busy again, and then you use AI to say, hey, I have an outline for an essay I created. Can you write this thing? I'll edit that. And then, hey, I need an outline for an essay. And then it creates the essay for you. And before you know it, you've seductively engaged in the same kind of thing, the tyranny of small decisions you were using with fast food, now you're using with AI.
9: It's so important to use AI responsibly, and you'll hear more from Abdu Murray today at familyminute.org.
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0: That was the Blackwood Brothers Quartet with Power in the Blood, Are You Washed? Before that, Karen Peck and New River, A Taste of Grace, getting us into our 3 o'clock Inspirational Music Hour, second one of the week on this Tuesday afternoon, and just two songs in, we got to share the verse of the day, and today's comes from Psalms 100. For the Lord is good, and His love endures forever. His faithfulness continues through all generations. Psalms 100. Verse 5. One more time, just for good measure. For the Lord is good, and His love endures forever. His faithfulness continues through all generations. Verse of the day, something to soak in, and of course, a beautiful verse to take into the rest of your Tuesday. And we still got more music to come as well. Plenty more music. The Christ family is in the queue. I hope you can stick around.
1: It is spiritual warfare. 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But hope is found in the beautiful gospel of Jesus Christ. He alone fully comprehends the pain of each precious soul we serve in His name. At Union Gospel Mission, we covet your prayers. 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
2: 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God bless you.

The Cornerstone Servants with a song aptly named Cornerstone. At the halfway point of our 3 o'clock inspirational music hour, Zach Drieger spending some of my Tuesday afternoon with you. We got your forecast details up next. We are going to get in touch and then right back to the music with the London Philharmonic Choir and How Great Thou Art.

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1: This afternoon, mainly cloudy with a 60% chance of rain, risk of a thunderstorm, wind from the northwest gusting to 50 and a high of 24 degrees. Tonight, mainly cloudy, 60% chance of rain, risk of a thunderstorm, and a low of 14. Tomorrow, mainly sunny, high 25. Thursday, sunny and 25. Friday, 60% chance of rain, high 25. Saturday, partly cloudy and 26. This hour in Steinbach and LaBroquerie, 21. Winnipeg, St. Pierre, Niverville, Landmark, Richer, and Sprague, 22. It's cloudy in Steinbach. The wind is from the west-northwest at 22. The humidity, 73%, and it's 21 degrees. Plan your week with a full 7-day forecast on Low & Body Shop Local Weather on the Steinbach online app. I'm Shannon Duick.
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3: 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Hot water. Brother, you get in hot water, you start praying. Amen? When things get tough, you start praying. When things really get difficult, nobody has to beg you to pray and plead with you to pray. You get busy praying. And if I should say to you, you ought to pray every morning at a certain time, you ought to do this, that, and the other, you'd listen to that. But you start praying when your troubles pile up high enough that you can no longer handle them. So I just told you a biography, didn't I? That is exactly what happens to us. And that's why what motivates us to pray must not be the outside, but a relationship, a personal relationship to God.
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0: For the beauty of the earth, the Riverton Singers on this Tuesday afternoon. It is August 25th. My name is Zach Drieger, and I'm having a wonderful time with you currently in the 3 o'clock Inspirational Music Hour. It certainly felt like a blessing on my side of the radio, and I hope you feel the same. And the best part is we still got about 15 minutes to go, and we are going to get back to it with the Browns, Steve Bell and the Winnipeg Symphony Orchestra, Greater Vision, the LaPointes, and more, all coming up after this moment of meditation and some wonderful pastoral words.
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2: Hello, I am Pastor Doug Unruh from the Low Farm Bergtaler Mennonite Church. A moment of meditation from the Upper Room Devotional Guide. The Bible reading today is from Matthew 5, verse 13. You are the salt of the earth. Thought for the day. Through the power of Christ, I can help and reconcile others to God.

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1: 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Pray first, pray without ceasing, pray in all places. But we're also commanded to act. And sometimes it's easy to substitute praying for doing. George Buttrick wrote, "Prayer is not a substitute for working, thinking, watching, suffering, or giving. Prayer is a support for all other efforts." If you have a job to do, you don't need to pray about doing that job. Just do the job. Prayer needs to energize our actions and stimulate our works, not give us an excuse to avoid those things.
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4: Good afternoon, Zach Drieger spending some of my Tuesday with you. It is August 25th and the news team is on standby. It's not just me in this big old studio of ours. They are just down the hall and they take care of keeping us up to date on all the latest local stories and our weather details as well. They are the experts and it is their time to shine yet again. 4 o'clock.
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6: Good afternoon. I'm Shannon Duick. In Steinbeck, it is mainly cloudy and 22 degrees. I'll have a look at your revised forecast in a couple of minutes. Canada's largest general farm organization is calling on Ottawa and Washington to get back to the negotiating table as trade tensions continue to escalate. Canadian Federation of Agriculture President Keith Curry says tariffs are creating uncertainty for farmers already dealing with rising costs and volatile markets. The organization says both producers and consumers could feel the impact of an escalating trade dispute. A large-scale investigation into drug and weapons trafficking has led to 67 charges against 13 people from southern Manitoba, including 47-year-old David Penner of the Arm of Stewartburn. Superintendent Jeff Asmundson with the Manitoba Integrated Law Enforcement Team says Project Doler began in December 2024 after Winkler police approached the RCMP for support upon learning multiple kilograms of cocaine were being imported into a local Winkler area business. Since then, he says the operation expanded in size and scope as the investigation evolved to include both other types of drugs and the network's ties to illegal

0: weapons trafficking. In total, police seized about 8 kilograms of cocaine, 2.5 kilograms of psilocybin, 13 restricted handguns, 44 non-restricted firearms, thousands of rounds of ammunition, 4 vehicles, unstamped tobacco, and cash. McMunn, Yates, and Steinbeck is encouraging residents to donate to the Pack a Backpack School Supply Drive. And with more, here's reporter Darcy Wilkinson.
1: Manager Corwin Penner says supporting the initiative was an easy decision, noting McMunn & Yates has supported Steinbeck Family Resource Center for many years.
2: Because I know a lot of people are struggling. The list of supplies you get, I think, is getting longer from what I remember from when my kids were in school. A lot of specialty items. A lot of these things are, getting expensive.
1: McMunn & Yates is also serving as a pre-

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3: The revised forecast calls for a partly cloudy sky tonight, 30% chance of rain, risk of a thunderstorm, and a low of 14. Tomorrow, mainly sunny, high 25, Thursday, sunny and 26. For Friday, a 60% chance of rain and a high of 24, and Saturday, cloudy and 26. This hour in Steinbach, St. Pierre and Landmark, 22 degrees. In Winnipeg, Niverville, 23. In LaBroquerie and Richer, 21, and Sprague, 20. It's mainly cloudy in Steinbach. The wind is from the northwest at 20, the humidity 65%, and it's 22 degrees. Plan your week with a full 7-day forecast on Low & Body Shop Local Weather on the Steinbach online app. I'm Shannon Duick.
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0: Ripple Effect from Scott Hellman on this Tuesday afternoon, August 25th. My name is Zach Drieger, and coming up in just a moment, we're going to get you another look at your weather details for the middle of the week, and shortly after that, birthday wishes on the way.
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3: Hey everybody, Linda Randall here. Super excited about coming back to Winnipeg, Manitoba, Friday, September the 18th. I'm going to bring some friends with me, and you don't want to miss it. It's going to be an incredible evening of worship and praise and thanksgiving. I've got Chris Blue coming, one of the Gaither homecoming artists, and Laura Bertan of Romania's Got Talent. You're not going to want to miss it. It's going to be at the Calvary Temple Church in Winnipeg, Manitoba, and we cannot wait to see you there. For tickets, go to lindarandall.com.
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5: The revised forecast calls for a partly cloudy sky tonight, 30% chance of rain, risk of a thunderstorm, and a low of 14. Tomorrow, mainly sunny, high 25. Thursday, sunny and 26. For Friday, a 60% chance of rain and a high of 24. And Saturday, cloudy and 26. This hour in Steinbach, St. Pierre and Landmark, 22 degrees. In Winnipeg, Niverville, 23. In LaBroquerie and Richer, 21. And Sprague, 20. It's mainly cloudy in Steinbach. The wind is from the northwest at 20. The humidity, 65%. And it's 22 degrees. Plan your week with a full 7-day forecast on Low & Body Shop Local Weather on the Steinbach online app. I'm Shannon Duick.
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0: It is time for the birthday book on a Tuesday afternoon, and we are going to start things off in the Boys of Vane Lions Club calendar with birthday wishes going out to John Kruger and Denise Meyer today. Happy 88th birthday to John Harder of Altona. Love your wife Eva and the family. Happy birthday to Lynn Frechette of LaBroquerie.

0: And a big one, a big, giant, happy 28th birthday to my beautiful wife, Grace Drieger, who is celebrating today. We are going out for dinner, and unfortunately, I can't take everyone on the birthday book out to dinner, but to all those who are celebrating alongside my wife, John, Denise, John, Lynn, and anyone else who might be celebrating, your name just didn't make it onto our official birthday list. A giant happy birthday coming from all of us here at Golden West Radio.
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0: Hey everybody, Linda Randall here. Super excited about coming back to Winnipeg, Manitoba, Friday, September the 18th. I'm going to bring some friends with me, and you don't want to miss it. It's going to be an incredible evening of worship and praise and thanksgiving. I've got Chris Blue coming, one of the Gaither homecoming artists, and Laura Bertan of Romania's Got Talent. You're not going to want to miss it. It's going to be at the Calvary Temple Church in Winnipeg, Manitoba, and we cannot wait to see you there. For tickets, go to lindarandall.com.
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4: The revised forecast calls for a partly cloudy sky tonight, 30% chance of rain, risk of a thunderstorm, and a low of 14. Tomorrow, mainly sunny, high 25, Thursday, sunny and 26. For Friday, a 60% chance of rain and a high of 24, and Saturday, cloudy and 26. This hour in Steinbach, St. Pierre and Landmark, 22 degrees. In Winnipeg, Niverville, 23. In Lavrocque and Richard, 21. And Sprague, 20. It's mainly cloudy in Steinbach. The wind is from the northwest at 20. The humidity, 65%. And it's 22 degrees. Plan your week with a full 7-day forecast on Low & Body Shop Local Weather on the Steinbach online app. I'm Shannon Duick.
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5: My wonderful friends, we are nearing the end of our Tuesday together. It's been a great afternoon up until this point, so no reason we can't finish the day on the same note. And it's 15 minutes of country gospel music to carry us through 5 o'clock, and we got Mark Allen starting it off with He Won't Forsake.

Coupisac Gospel Quartet, Shelter in the Time of Storm, bringing us to the end of our Tuesday afternoon together. My name is Zach Drieger. Always an honor to be a part of your day wherever and however you are listening. We always want to be appreciative of your time and letting us be a part of it, and we hope you have a beautiful rest of your Tuesday, whatever that looks like for you. We are back to do it all again tomorrow. Chris Sumner on the morning show from 6 to 9:30, and I'll be back for the afternoon from 1 to 5. God bless you, and catch you later.

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1: Good afternoon. I'm Shannon Duick. In Steinbach, it is cloudy and 23 degrees. A large-scale investigation into drugs and weapons trafficking has led to 67 charges against 13 people from southern Manitoba, including 47-year-old David Penner of the Arm of Stuart Byrne. Superintendent Jeff Asmundson with the Manitoba Integrated Law Enforcement Team says Project Doler began in December 2024 after Winkler Police approached the RCMP for support upon learning multiple kilograms of cocaine were being imported into a local Winkler area business. Since then, he says the operation expanded in size and scope as the investigation evolved to include both other types of drugs and the network's ties to illegal weapons trafficking. Canada's largest general farm organization is calling on Ottawa and Washington to get back to the negotiating table as trade tensions continue to escalate. With more, here's reporter Afton Berg.
2: Canadian Federation of Agriculture President Keith Currie says tariffs are creating uncertainty for farmers already dealing with rising costs and volatile markets. The organization says both producers and consumers could feel the impact of an escalating trade dispute. I'm Afton Berg.
1: The Duracan Taste of Summer Charity Barbecue in downtown Steinbach tomorrow will support Eastman's Special Olympics. Will Middleton has been part of Special Olympics since 2012, and he says he's looking forward to getting back to track and field and seeing his friends.
3: It's changed my life completely, and I'm sure it will change yours.
1: The Duracan Taste of Summer Charity Barbecue in downtown Steinbach tomorrow begins at 11 a.m. And the Francophone School Division in Manitoba is heading into the new school year with several major summer projects now complete. At École Saint-Joachim in La Broquerie, a new roof was installed for nearly $250,000, while École Pointe-à-Chine in Sainte-Anne received a new boiler at a cost of close to $2 million. You deserve to know what's happening in your community. Upgrade your home screen by downloading the Steinbach online app today.
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1: Tonight, partly cloudy, 30% chance of rain, risk of a thunderstorm, and a low of 14 degrees.

0: degrees. Tomorrow, mainly sunny, warming up to a high of 25. Thursday, sunny and 26. For Friday, 60% chance of rain, high 24, and Saturday, cloudy and 26. This hour in Steinbach, St. Pierre, Niverville, and Landmark, 23 degrees. In Winnipeg, 24, and in Lebroquerie, Richer, and Sprague, 22. It's cloudy in Steinbach. The wind is from the west-northwest at 22, the humidity 62%, and it's 23 degrees. Plan your week with a full 7-day forecast on Low & Body Shop Local Weather on the Steinbach online app. I'm Shannon Duick.
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0: ahead. The studies were completed by researchers at the University of Manitoba, FedNav Limited, as well as the Arctic Research Foundation. Premier Wab Kanew says the breakthrough means we can stop asking if year-round shipping from Churchill is possible and start building the infrastructure and attracting the investment to get it done. For Golden West, I'm Glendalee Allen Vossler.
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8: Tonight, partly cloudy, 30% chance of rain, risk of a thunderstorm, and a low of 14 degrees. Tomorrow, mainly sunny, warming up to a high of 25. Thursday, sunny and 26. For Friday, 60% chance of rain, high 24, and Saturday, cloudy and 26. This hour in Steinbeck, St. Pierre, Niverville, and Landmark, 23 degrees. In Winnipeg, 24. And in Lebroquery, Richer, and Sprague, 22. It's cloudy in Steinbeck. The wind is from the west-northwest at 22. The humidity, 62%. And it's 23 degrees. Plan your week with a full 7-day forecast on Low & Body Shop Local Weather on the Steinbeck online app. I'm Shannon Duick.
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11: Kennedy Howe is a young gymnast and martial artist who hails from Sundown. She says she's going to be in a competition and that voting can help her achieve the goal of being the Youth Athlete of the Year. And she says there's a lot that comes with it.
12: The Youth Athlete of the Year. There's one athlete that will be featured in three brands' national advertising campaign to appear on CBS and in Sports Illustrated Plus Home Plus take home $25,000.
11: She works very hard at both gymnastics and martial arts and owes her love of jiu-jitsu to

0: her brother Slater, and that voting link's available in the story on the main page. In American Association Baseball, the Winnipeg Gold Eyes in Kansas City will resume the game that was postponed yesterday due to rain, tied at 4, top of 9, and then they'll play their full game just after. And in Major League Baseball, the Blue Jays start their big 30-game dash to the end of the season, looking to grab a hold of a playoff spot as that journey starts tonight at Rogers Center against Kansas City. 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
0: I'm very excited to be joined on Sports Beat today with 10-year-old athletic sensation out of Sundown, Kennedy Howe. Kennedy, thanks for doing this today.
2: You're welcome.
0: Well, I'm really excited to talk a little bit about, you as an athlete. For starters, take us through what you do and what sports you participate in.
2: I do martial arts, so I do jiu-jitsu and gymnastics.
0: Well, that's awesome. So let's talk a little bit about gymnastics. When was, what age did you start getting into gymnastics, Kennedy?
2: I started about like 2, 3-ish. I was really little.
0: And so over the last few years, what's it been like becoming the gymnast that you are? All the hard work that's paid off, and what's it been like becoming good at being in gymnastics?
2: It's really fun, and I love doing gymnastics.
0: All right, so how did you get into martial arts? Because that's a bit of a different turn from gymnastics. What made you want to get into martial arts?
2: So my brother started doing it when he was little. And I just was sitting on the sidelines watching him, and I thought it was going to be, and like I was just watching it, and it looked interesting. So I was like, I might as well just try instead of just sitting on the side watching. So I tried it, and I really liked it, and I was fairly good at it.
0: I kept
2: doing it.
0: That's awesome. So what age did you start doing the mixed martial arts part?
2: Ooh, I think 7 or 8.
0: All right. So obviously you've been quite the athlete for a while now. What's it been like balancing, your schoolwork and your athletic stuff? What's it been like trying to balance that at 10 years old, Kennedy?
2: I'm actually homeschooled, so that helps a lot. So like otherwise, because gymnastics is in Winnipeg for me, and I would be missing a lot of school, so I'm homeschooled, and that helps. And like, I do miss some gymnastics for jiu-jitsu and some jiu-jitsu for gymnastics. Yeah.
0: Okay, so talking with 10-year-old Kennedy Howe out of Sundown, mixed martial arts star and gymnastics star. Kennedy, what's it been like meeting some people that are passionate about gymnastics and jiu-jitsu just like you? What's it been like making friends in those particular disciplines?
2: They're really nice, like, good friends. Like, I just met some of them because I got into a new group this year for gymnastics, and I've known the people in jiu-jitsu for a long, long time, and they're really, really nice, and they're very supportive, and they're very, like, you can do this, you can go, you can keep going, like, you can go, you got this.
0: Speaking of supportive, Kennedy, what can you say about your family and what they've meant to you and how they've helped you become the athlete that you are right now?
2: They're really, really supportive, and they tell me to keep going and keep going. And they sacrifice a lot of things so I can do jiu-jitsu and gymnastics, and so I can compete in gymnastics and jiu-jitsu.
0: Yeah, is that something that you plan to continue on and maybe do some higher-level competitions in both gymnastics and jiu-jitsu down the road?
2: Yes. I really like to go to nationals in gymnastics. And I would really like to compete in big tournaments in jiu-jitsu.
0: Well, Kennedy, I know you're well on your way. And the reason we're talking today is I actually discovered that you are part of a competition where people can help vote to name you something that's pretty cool. Why don't you tell us a little bit about Athlete of the Year and how you're involved in that?
2: Okay, so Youth Athlete of the Year. There's one athlete that will be featured in 3 brands' national advertising campaign to appear on CBS and in Sports Illustrated plus take home $25,000.
0: That's amazing. And so you're involved in this, obviously. How can people help you out, and what do people need to do to help you become Youth Athlete of the Year?

0: So there's a voting link that you will send out after, and you'll hit vote Kennedy Howe, like vote once or vote twice, as many times as you would like.
1: Well, Kennedy, here's hoping that, you know, the community can rally behind you and we can help you achieve the dream of being Youth Athlete of the Year. Before we let you go, you mentioned how you love gymnastics, you love jiu-jitsu, and you got involved in jiu-jitsu because of your brother. Do you think you could take him in a jiu-jitsu match, or do you think he'd get the better of you?
0: Oh, he's just little. So, yeah, I roll with him all the time, and I fight with him all the time. And it's really fun. But he's so much little than me. Still, he's not too much, but like we're like a year and a bit apart, so I can still beat him.
1: Kennedy, thank you so much for doing this today. We want to wish you all the best going forward, not just in Youth Athlete of the Year voting, but in your athletic career. Thank you so much for doing this, Kennedy. I really appreciate it.
0: Thank you.

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1: Tonight, partly cloudy, 30% chance of rain, risk of a thunderstorm, and a low of 14 degrees. Tomorrow, mainly sunny, warming up to a high of 25. Thursday, sunny and 26. For Friday, 60% chance of rain, high 24, and Saturday, cloudy and 26. This hour in Steinbeck, St. Pierre, Niverville, and Landmark, 23 degrees. In Winnipeg, 24, and in Lebroquerie, Richer, and Sprague, 22. It's cloudy in Steinbeck. The wind is from the west-northwest at 22, the humidity 62%, and it's 23 degrees. Plan your week with a full 7-day forecast on Low & Body Shop Local Weather on the Steinbeck online app. I'm Shannon Duick.
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3: We're talking about supernatural power. 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We're talking about a power that has its source in a person, not a committee or a group or a government or an institution, nor a

0: and from whom all power exudes.
1: The church is more than a religious organization. 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
0: Now, if you should ask the average person today, what do you think the power of the church is? More than likely, they would think in terms of a local church, and so they would say, well, I think a church has power when it has a place of prominence in the city. Secondly, they would say, I think the church has power when it has a large host of people, a large membership. Or someone would say, I believe the church has power when the people in that fellowship are people of prominence. Or someone else may say, well, I believe the church has power when it has great prosperity. Well, let me show you why not a single one of those things has anything at all to do with the power that God has provided for His church. First of all, they're all built upon human frailties and carnal flesh. That is just pure fleshly. That has nothing to do with the power of God. Secondly, they're not scriptural. The New Testament church in Jerusalem that exercised the supernatural power of God certainly weren't in with Rome or the leaders of Jerusalem. Thirdly, one of the primary reasons that none of those things are of any value to God is because they have no relationship whatsoever with the primary task of the church. Has nothing to do with the task of the church. Has nothing to do with the work of the church. So that the power of God is not any of the things that most people, especially the world, would identify as giving them power. So we're talking about spiritual power. We're talking about supernatural power. We're talking about divine power. We're talking about something that man cannot concoct, nor can he manipulate, can he make up, can he fabricate in any form or fashion. We are talking about a power that has its source in heaven and not on earth. We are talking about a power that has its source in a person, not a committee or a group or a government or an institution, nor a creed, nor a dogma, but the person of Almighty God who is omnipotent and from whom all power exudes. He says that He has decreed, that He has purposed to give, to place in the body of believers supernatural divine power. Now, what we have to ask is, what is the purpose of that power? Would you not agree that it would be very evident that the purpose of that power would naturally conform to God's purpose and plan for the body? Whatever God has for us to do, if He has promised us, ye shall receive power, that the promise of that power has to do with the task of the church. He doesn't give power for pride's sake. He only gives power in order that the body may fulfill its original function as a part of the Lord Jesus Christ. Well, what is that? If you recall, He said to them, ye shall receive power after that the Holy Ghost has come upon you, and ye shall be what? Witnesses unto me, that is in my behalf, in Jerusalem, to the uttermost parts of this earth. So that the promise of power has to do directly, specifically, and personally, and precisely with the work of that fellowship. And what is the work of the fellowship? It is evangelizing the world. Jesus says, this is my commission to the church. As you go, make disciples of all nations, baptizing them in the name of the Father, the Son, and the Holy Spirit, teaching them, discipling them, equipping them. And He says, and I will be with you every step of the way. If you're not going anywhere, you don't need any gasoline. If you're not going anywhere, you don't even need to get in the automobile. There are a lot of folks sitting in the automobile with no battery and no gasoline, and they're waving as the world goes by. There's nothing going on. And I want to say to you, my friend, that no church, whoever that church may be, has the right to take up any space on this globe if it is not attempting to evangelize the world, equip the believers, and equip them to become what God wants them to be in their personal, intimate, quiet relationship with Him. Now, if that be true, and it is true according to Scripture, what we have to ask is this. In the body of Christ, in the church of the Lord Jesus Christ, what is the power? Remember what Paul said in chapter 1 of Romans, beginning in verse 16. He says, for I am not

Ashamed of the gospel of Christ, for it is the power of God unto salvation to everyone who believes, to the Jew first and also to the Greek. Now listen to what he said. He says the gospel message in the church of Jesus Christ, the gospel message is the power of God. What is the gospel message? Here's the gospel message. That Jesus Christ came into this world, the incarnate Son of God, born in Bethlehem, lived his life, short life of 33 years approximately, went to the cross to atone for your sin and my sin, was buried in a borrowed tomb, was resurrected the third day as the living Lord, and ascended to the Father, seated at his right hand, and one day is coming as Lord and Master and Judge and King of all of life. That is the gospel. That is the only message that has ever been placed on the face of this earth that can change a man's eternal destiny. The power within the church is to be found in the message of the church. And the church of Jesus Christ only has one message. And it is the message that Jesus Christ not only has atoned for man's sins, but through the Holy Spirit has come back to live within man, a life that man is incapable of living, and therefore today the body of Christ is a group of baptized believers who are indwelt by the living, resurrected Lord Jesus Christ in order to evangelize and missionize and bring light to a world that is in darkness, sin, guilt, and shame. That is the message. Therefore, any man who stands behind any pulpit in the world and who claims to be a preacher of the gospel of Jesus Christ, who doubts this book, and in his mind he's taken his invisible scalpel and he's cut out this passage and cut out this passage and shredded this page and sliced at this page because he no longer believes it. What he has done with his own mind, he has abandoned his relationship and his connection to the supernatural power of God to change humanity. God forbid that any man should stand in the pulpit and cause doubt and create doubt and unbelief in the Word of God. So he says, first of all, within the body of Christ, the power is to reside in the message. And every single one of us who know Jesus Christ have this message living and abiding within us so that it can never be taken away from us. Regardless of persecution, regardless of hardship, regardless of trial, regardless of heartache, this message is a part of our life even more so than the blood that runs through our veins. We can never escape the message. That's where the power lies. But you see, you can have the message. You can know the truth. You can have it on your lips. You can know it in your heart. But that's not enough. And this is why Jesus said to those disciples, he said, in my terms, he said to them, you have seen me, you have heard me, you have witnessed to me raise the dead, heal the lame, give sight to the blind, hearing to the deaf. You've seen miracle after miracle, you've touched me with your hands, and now in my glorified body you know that I am the resurrected living Messiah and the Lord of life. But I want to tell all of you who have just seen me and have witnessed these 3 years with me and walk with me, you're still not ready to carry out the mission of the church. These 12 men had heard, seen, felt, touched, and lived the life of Christ. But he said to them, tarry ye, wait ye in the city of Jerusalem until you are endued with the Holy Spirit. Then you're ready, then you're right, then you're equipped, then you can fulfill the mission of the church. Now, why did he say to them, tarry in the city of Jerusalem until you be endued with power? For this reason. If you're not functioning in God's power, whose power are you functioning in? Whose? Your power. So what we have is an impossible task. What we have is a divine task, a supernatural task. Would God ever say to his people, giving them a supernatural message for a supernatural task, now carry out this message in your natural power and strength? He would never say that. And you see, whenever people shy away from the work of the Holy Spirit, don't want to get too close to those spiritual things, what they're doing is they're cutting off the source of power. The source of power that runs from heaven to your heart

is the power of the Holy Spirit who lives and abides and dwells in every single one of us. The power of the Holy Spirit. If they could have done their work without it, Jesus would have said, go to it. But he said, even though you've seen, heard, felt, touched, and lived, you're not ready. The only way God is going to get his church doing his great work is when the people in that fellowship of the body of Christ begin to understand we, with all of our knowledge, all of our experience, all of our intellects, all of our eloquence, all of our prosperity, all of our programs, all of our prominence, all of these things, that you can negate all of that. And when a man's willing to drop on his face before Almighty God and say, God, I cannot. I'm absolutely and totally incapable. I have the message, but not the power. When a man or woman's willing to get on their knees and acknowledge before God, without your anointing, without your endowment, without your unction, it's all in vain. Then the power comes and the Spirit of God begins to move in that fellowship. You can read the history of evangelism and missions all the way back to the beginning, and that's what you'll find. The Spirit of God took a man and a woman or a couple or family, and as they took the message of God from their lips and their total dependence upon the Holy Spirit in their life, God just flowed rivers and streams and floods and oceans of blessings upon continents. Your power, my power, our power, which is all God's power, always is to be found in the body of Christ, based on, because it is the message of the book that is conveyed from this book to your mind, in your heart, in your spirit, into someone else's life through the conveyance and the powerful communication of the Holy Spirit and not humanity. We must never give men credit. We must never praise men. We must never glorify men. We must glorify Almighty God. To glorify a man puts the man in jeopardy. To honor the man puts the man in jeopardy. It is the message wherein the power comes. It is through the Holy Spirit that the Spirit of God works his power in the life of his church. Therefore, if the message is the message of the gospel of Christ, which you and I know by the scriptures and by experiences to be true, every iota of it is true. If we know that to be true, and if we know that God will not equip us apart from the indwelling power of the Holy Spirit, then it is our personal responsibility to see to it that the Spirit of God take the message of God in our lives, and by His Spirit He convey that in supernatural power, so that the task, which is the mission of the church, of sharing their faith and their spiritual warfare, we will not face Satan in finite power and end up in defeat. We will not attempt to do the work of the church in finite power and end up in defeat, but the warfare is to be victorious, and likewise is the missionary opportunities to be victorious. So somebody says, but now wait a minute, where does prayer and faith come in? Because I would have thought that prayer and faith, that these two areas is where you find the real power in the church. No, the power is in the message of Christ. The power is in the Holy Spirit, who equips and endues and anoints and unctionizes that whole body.

To present that message. Prayer is the means by which God releases that power in the life of that church. Faith, when God's people begin to believe Him and to look to Him in prayer, those are the two vessels through which God releases the Spirit and releases the power in the life of that church when they are willing to pray and willing to believe God on the basis of the message. In their absolute and total dependence upon the Holy Spirit, praying and faith are the triggers that release the supernatural power of God in the life of that church. Listen, when you and I are gripped by the fact that the only message that can change the world, change a man's eternal destiny, is the simple saving gospel of Jesus Christ that kept me out of hell and put my name in glory. Whether it is the saving of people individually, the healing of physical bodies, the release of His Spirit, and the release of gifts among God's people, whatever He wants to do, He's going to do it, but He's only going to do it to His own glory, praise, and honor, and secondly, to accomplish the mission of the church, which is to evangelize the world, and in the process of doing so, equipping us in the spiritual warfare that we're going to face as we fulfill the Great Commission. Let me just say this to you, and I want to say it again. I hope this echoes and haunts some of you, because I keep saying it for that reason. You only get one trip through this life. You can live it in weakness, frailty, defeat, discouragement, disillusion, and hopelessness, or in pleasure and pride, wasting away your life. Because you don't feel adequate. Praise God, you don't feel adequate. He never wants you to feel adequate within yourself. Our adequacy is in the message and in the power of the Spirit of God. You can live it weakly, wasting your life, living it for yourself. And one of these days, it's all going to be there and it's all going to be over. And you're going to say, oh, if I had only, it's too late. And that's why I keep sending you week after week after week after week after week before God. Make your life count while you've got time to make it count. Because, friends, you're not going to have forever. There are four very simple but definite requirements if the Spirit of the living God is going to take the message of the living God in your life and make you a blessing to someone else. And let me tell you something, my friend, if your life is not a continuing blessing to someone else, there's something missing in your life. Where in this world did we get the idea that believers are to be saved to go to heaven and to sit until Jesus comes? He has saved you and is equipping you in order that your life may be poured out in somebody else's life. We can never be able to apologize and reason and rationalize and get God's approval. Four simple things. Number one, I must acknowledge my total incapability of fulfilling God's purpose for my life apart from the power of the Holy Spirit. Number one, as long as I think I can do it, I will never come to the place of making the decision God wants me to make about the Holy Spirit, His life. Secondly, I must be willing to deal with every specific known sin God brings to my mind without any cover-up, without any rationalization, without any excusing. Just face it like it is. God, You're right. It may not even be anything wrong in your life, but if God wants to remove it and you're not willing for Him to remove it, then the wrong comes. And thirdly, I've got to be willing, listen now carefully, to yield myself to God. Now, what does that include? Listen very carefully. To yield means that I am willing to definitely, deliberately, voluntarily transfer the undivided possession, control, and use of my body, soul, and spirit to the person of Jesus Christ, my Lord, who is rightfully my Lord because He created me and because He has redeemed me. Now listen,
A lot of folks get saved.

0: Walk the church aisle and make a few commitments. Did you hear what I said? The voluntary, definite, willful transfer of undivided possession. Undivided possession. He owns it all. Undivided control, not partly me and partly him. Undivided use. I give up all my rights to claim my future and to make my plans apart from his approval. Undivided possession, undivided control, undivided use to Jesus Christ, my Lord and my Savior, who rightfully deserves all of that. And the fourth simple thing is this. I must be willing to believe that when I make that yield to him, the Spirit of the living God fills my life and is freed and liberated to fulfill his will, because he has undivided possession, undivided control, and undivided use of your eyes, your ears, your tongue, your whole body, all you possess, all that you are, all of your relationships, all of your plans, all of your hopes, all of your future, all of your dream. He has undivided possession, control, and use of that. And the moment you're willing to believe him, my friend, I guarantee you, on the basis of everything this book teaches you, there will come into your life an awareness of an authority with God, an authority with his word, an authority in sharing that word that you have never experienced, which is available, free, offered to every single believer who is willing to meet the requirements. We'll be strong and powerful as a church, or we'll be weak, flimsy, and an embarrassment to God. And all that depends upon whether I'm willing to be strong in the Lord as an individual person, that my life may count in the lives of other people.
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2: 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O Lord, you have searched me and known me. 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

0: down, and when I rise up. You understand my thought from afar. You scrutinize my path and my lying down, and are intimately acquainted with all my ways. Even before there is a word on my tongue, behold, O Lord, you know it all.
1: Intimacy with God doesn't just happen. As is true of any meaningful relationship, closeness with Him requires intentionality and honesty about where we are. We can't build intimacy while pretending everything is fine. God already knows our struggles, doubts, and failures. He wants us to bring our real self to Him rather than a polished version. Confession isn't about informing God of something He doesn't know. It's about agreeing with Him about the truth of our condition. Willingness to trust in His character. Intimacy grows when we understand who God truly is. The more we know His faithfulness, goodness, and love, the more confidently we can draw near. Trust doesn't mean we never question. Rather, it means we anchor ourselves in what we know to be true about Him. Vulnerability before God. We're to open our heart to God. In other words, let Him see our fears, disappointments, and longings. Unlike other relationships where vulnerability can lead to rejection, the Lord knows us fully and loves us still. God designed us for intimacy with Him. He's always available, always present. Even small steps toward Him, a moment of honest prayer, reading His Word, sitting quietly in His presence, draw us closer. He meets us wherever we are.
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2: The Word of God is more than a collection of religious stories. Hear about its uniqueness in a moment with Charles Stanley.
3: When you look in this book to see what the book says about itself, it says that it is the inspired Word of God. It says that it is like a hammer blow to crush and to break. It is like fire to burn out the dross. It is like a sword to pierce to the very quick and mire. So that the Bible is described as a powerful instrument. Fire is a powerful instrument. A sword is a powerful instrument. A hammer is a powerful instrument. You can either do good or you can do evil with any one of those. But the Word of God has been given to us as the message of God to humanity. It is the only message. All the philosophies, all the dogmas, all the creeds, all the doctrines in the world are absolutely nothing compared to the message of this book. It is the only message God said a man should lay down his life for. It is the only message that God said a man is to live by, to follow through, and to share with every single person on the face of this earth. The power in the body of Christ is centered in the message that body is to share with the world. And when that body abandons this book, what it does is to abandon the power of God.
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1: Partly cloudy tonight with a 30% chance of showers early this evening. The risk of a thunderstorm. That northwest wind continuing to gust, then becoming light overnight, a low of 14. Mainly sunny Wednesday, a gusty northwest wind in the morning and a high of 25. Wednesday night, a few clouds and a low of 11. Sunshine Thursday with a high of 26. Cloudy again on Friday, chance of showers and a high of 24. Saturday cloudy with a high of 26 and clouds continuing Sunday, chance of showers and a high of 25. Track the weather on the radar map with Low and Body Shop local weather on the Steinbach online app. I'm Candace Dirksen.
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5: Maybe it isn't a fist, but the words land just as hard, and they leave marks that take far longer to heal. You know the feeling, dismissed before you finish a sentence, corrected in front of others, and told that your pain doesn't matter. Well, Job knew that feeling too. His world had already collapsed, and then came the friends, the ones who were supposed to help. Today on Insight for Living, Chuck Swindoll opens his Bible to the book of Job and offers what he calls reassuring hope for the assaulted and abused.
6: What did you talk about at breakfast early in the morning of September the 11th, 2001? Don't remember, do you? There was a small group of people who will never forget what they talked about at breakfast. They had gathered at the Pentagon.

Any of those who sat at the breakfast at 8 o'clock that morning in the Pentagon have any idea that Flight 77 was on its way from Dulles International to the Pentagon building? How could they have known? Jeffrey Krames, author of The Rumsfeld Way, describes the man's immediate reaction when, within minutes after the words had fallen from his lips, that plane crashed into the other side of the Pentagon, taking 180 of Rumsfeld's colleagues and high-ranking officers in the military. Krames writes, "Instinctively, Rumsfeld dashed out of the room, asked if anyone knew what had happened, then ran toward the smoke. Surrounded by chaos and rubble and rescue workers, he helped get some of the wounded onto stretchers." Another publication released shortly after that tragic event, The Economist, reported, "Rumsfeld had done what soldiers have to do. Stand fast when the world explodes around you. He led by example." During that time and in the hours that followed, what some were calling an out-of-touch Secretary of Defense was transformed into a courageous Secretary of War with a vital mandate that to this day he has not forgotten. At 8 o'clock in the morning of September 11, the same man who had spoken theoretically of the possibility of a tragic event found himself engaged in the same in less than an hour. Reminds me of Job. Remember chapter 1, verse 6? Remember how it began? "Now there was a day." Seems so innocuous. Like the dawning of the 11th of September, just another early autumn dawn. The smell of autumn's in the air. Children have been hustled off to school or driven there, and moms and dads are busy about their work, and the whirl of commerce has just begun. With Job, I can't help but imagine his standing at the kitchen window as his wife is finishing the breakfast, and he says to her, "You know, sweetheart, just look at this. Crops are full. Caravan is on its way right there. Another coming in. Servants busy. Look over there at our son's home. Look at that." And she's walks over and looks with him, puts her arms around his waist. He says, "You know, honey, it may not always be like this. It may not always be like this. You know, this could all change. While Satan is meeting with the Lord God, offering a sinister strategy, Job and his sweet wife finish the conversation with a soft kiss and sit at the table to talk of home and family and life and the future until all hell breaks loose." Who would have ever imagined? And Job, too, ran toward the smoke. And there were buildings that were scattered like pieces of firewood thrown in the air, and one servant after another bringing horrible news, and then worse news, and then the ultimate, all 10 children are dead. And he loses it all: possessions, staff, the ability to make a living, his children, and while still soiled from the burial, chapter 2 begins the same innocuous way again. "There was a day." Another one of those sunrises. Satan back for round 2 with the eternal God, saying with something of a sneer, "Yeah, you protect him,
but

You let this pain touch him, and he will curse you to your face. I mean, who wouldn't serve you in good health? He realized that Job did not blame God, nor did he in any way sin. The last verse of chapter 1 reads, and Job thinks he's gone through it all. He's washing up and drops in bed that dreadful night, only to awaken sore to the touch. And before that sun goes down, he's covered with boils. And by the end of that week, they're bursting and they're itching and the fever is rising and he's swelling and he shaves his head and he stumbles away from what was once his lovely plantation and finds his way to where dogs root for food, the city dump, and cries. But in all this, Job does not sin with his lips. He must have thought when sitting there, and his wife comes close to suggest that he simply curse God and die. He must have thought, I remember, honey, when I was standing at the kitchen window. Remember that? Remember that? Secretary of the War, Secretary of Defense Rumsfeld must have replayed his speech 100 times in his mind over these last many months. Remember when I said 2, 3, 4, 12 months? Job, many, many centuries earlier, led by example. And he has become, for all of us, not a perfect man, not a flawless man, not an ideal model, that's Christ, but a remarkable, patient, enduring soul who to this day has given us a cliche, the patience of Job. Who knows how many, laid aside by sickness, have reminded themselves of the story of Job. I can tell you, my wife and I, having gone through a few things recently that have just been completely out of the blue, have reminded ourselves several times, just spontaneously, it just takes the endurance of Job to stay at it. And if the pain and the suffering and the loss and all of this destruction were not bad enough, there comes from a distance a handful of friends. Chapter 2, verse 11 tells us at the end of the verse, they came by appointment to sympathize with him and to comfort him. That was their goal. That was their objective. They corresponded, they communicated with one another, each living in a different place, and they agreed on the same objective, and they would go, and they would put their arms around their hurting friend, and they would thank him for his life, and they would bring him encouragement. But something got lost

between the planning of that objective and the implementation of it. Somehow the agenda got blurred. They sat for a week and stared at him, not able to speak because they saw his pain was great. Verse 13 of chapter 2, and as someone said, no problem there. The problem came when they decided to speak. And at that point, I think a worse pain than Job had ever known struck and stayed with him for an undetermined period of time. You and I have known people who have lost things. You and I have known people who have gone belly up in business. You and I know people who have buried not one, but several children. I know of one family who buried four in one day. But I doubt that we know someone who was landed on after all of that by a handful of people who came for the distinct purpose of criticizing and judging and ultimately condemning this victim. That's exactly what they did. Satan danced with glee. It was wonderful. Without knowing it, they were his spokesman. This is going to work. God will see the man curse him to his face. No one can hold up under that kind of barrage. And the full first cycle runs its course from chapter 3 through chapter 14 as Eliphaz and then Bildad and then Zophar take their turns as they vent their spleen on him. And then round 2 kicks in chapter 15. And again, taking turns, probably because Eliphaz is the oldest, he kicks in and dumps his goods and then steps up Bildad for the second round. It's like a tag team match in an unfair wrestling event where they're going to slam him to the mat over and over and over and over again. It's getting a little boring, I know. I've looked into your faces now for weeks, and I understand. My family is starting to ask, now how many more weeks are we going to be on Job? My answer is now, too many. We only have 42 chapters of this, folks, so take heart. But I just can't skip along and play with these passages. God's preserved him for reasons we need to learn. Chapter 18, Bildad responds now for the second time. And if you like comparing, look at chapter 8, verse 2, and compare 18:2, and you'll see it's same song, literally second verse. They begin the same. How long? Bildad's getting a little put out. How long will you hunt for words? Show understanding, and then we can talk. Why are we regarded as beasts, as stupid in your eyes, O you who tear yourself in your anger? For your sake is the earth to be abandoned? I mean, does time stop because you have a little pain? Or the rock to be moved from its place? Is God going to hold his breath while you get your life straightened out? That's all the implication of these kind of sarcastic accusations, this exasperating, insulting kind of beginning. George Bernard Shaw once compared the average conversation to a phonograph with half a dozen records. You soon get tired of them all. It's like small talk at a dull social gathering. It'll drive anybody to drink. I mean, good night. No wonder they drink so much at those gatherings. You got to stand the talk. How long, Job? How long? That's the way Bildad sees this whole thing. He's not interested in Job's pain. He's interested in Job shutting up and admitting that he's sinful. Here's the way Bildad thinks. God is just and fair. God punishes the wicked and he blesses the righteous. If you repent, God will bless you. If you don't repent, he'll keep judging you. Repent. Job is not repenting. He hasn't done anything wrong. But you see, Bildad's theology doesn't have room for mystery. Like many Christians today,

many. If you suffer, you're out of God's will. He wants everybody well. What horrible theology. If he wanted everybody well, we'd all be well. He's God. He's in charge. He doesn't go, oh, how'd you get sick? He's not like that. He's running the show, if you will. He deliberately allows sickness. He deliberately permits, sometimes for mysterious reasons, never revealed, other times clearly for reasons that he does reveal. But he is in charge. And if you pray for the healing of an individual and healing doesn't come, it's not the individual's fault. Because God doesn't want everyone well. Paul himself prayed 3 times that this thorn would be taken from him, and the Lord said 3 times, no, no, no. And Paul stopped praying. Most gladly, therefore, will I learn through this that the power of God may rest on me. It's a mystery, but Bildad hasn't any room for mystery. It's clear in Bildad's mind that there is some secret sin somewhere in Job's life that if we stay on him long enough, he'll finally admit it. I think the great sin that Job wrestled with is, how do I kill these guys? But that's just no extra charge for that. It's just a thought that I would have had I been sitting there covered in boils. Bildad now visits Job with one reminder after another of death. How's that for a counselor? How's that for a friend? He pulls out all the stops and underscores the presence, verse 14, chapter 18, of the King of Terrors. The King of Terrors. Put on your margin, death. That's what he's referring to. This is poetry. He uses poetic language. He uses allegory. He uses analogy. He uses word pictures in the poetry of his presentation. And he pictures Job dying in 4 different word pictures. Verses 5 and 6, a light going out. Indeed, the light of the wicked goes out. The flame of his fire gives no light. The tent is dark, verse 6. Second, a person who is trapped, heading for death. That's verses 7 through 10. The vigorous stride is shortened, and his own scheme brings him down. There's an implication that you have a scheme, Job, and you're not admitting it. You're not confessing it. Notice the word pictures for this trapped person. He is thrown into the net by his own feet. He steps on the webbing. 9, a snare seizes him. Verse 9 concludes, a trap snaps shut. Verse 10, a noose for him is hidden in the ground, a trap for him on the path. And then third, when you get to verse 11, he becomes a fugitive who is being pursued. And here is where he introduces the King of Terrors by name. All around, terrors frighten him. So there are terrors to frighten him, verse 11. There's exhaustion that weakens him, verse 12. His strength is famished. There's calamity that confuses him. Calamity is ready at his side. Sound like Job? Keep reading. His skin is devoured by disease. Job, listen. These are all signs of you and your life. Verse 14, you're torn from the security of your tent. You've lost it all. You've had the removal of all of your goods and all of your financial security. Ultimately, look at 15, how it ends. Brimstone is scattered on his habitation. Hell itself, Job. Fire and brimstone, that's coming, Job. Then he describes him after a light that's extinguished and a person that's trapped and a fugitive that's being pursued. Fourth, he shows him to be a tree that's uprooted, verse 16. His roots are dried below. His branch is cut off. Memory of him perishes from the earth like a tree that's cut down. In a passing of years, you can't even remember where it was. There's no name. He's driven from light to darkness and chased from the inhabited world. No offspring, no posterity among his people, nor any survivor where he sojourned. Surely, look at this grim conclusion, verse 21. Such are the dwellings of the

0: Can't you hear Bildad? Such are the dwellings of the wicked. This is the place of him who does not know God. Whoa! I mean, here is Job itching madly. Fever is growing, and he head shaved, and he's dirty there sitting in that city dump. And here is this man with the audacity to dress him down and to judge him. Now, why would the Lord include this in his word? Why? Well, if I may, Bildad still lives. Sometime he comes in the form of a mate who, no matter what, cannot bring a word of encouragement or affirmation. Sometime it comes in the form of a boss. Sometime it's a preacher in a pulpit that's using it as a hammer to beat the sheep. Sometime it's a careless and angry head nurse who, you know, will be glad when you're gone so you can get the bed clean, get somebody else in here. But Bildad still lives. You know, he made two major mistakes. First, he's talking to the wrong person, and second, he's speaking with the wrong motive. Let me tell you something. The things Bildad says about death and about being haunted by death and being driven to this frightening degree, it's true if you don't know Christ. He's got the wrong man in mind, but it's true. Bildad's right. There is a way that seems right to the man, but the end thereof are the ways of death. You and I know people who do not know the Lord Jesus, and we try every gracious way we know to present to them hope and reassurance and forgiveness and a reason to go on, and we weave into it words regarding their coming to Christ, and they blink and look at us, and they say, no, we make it on our own. Well, that's what you get when you try to make it on your own. And the horror is this is the place of him who does not know God. But you see, Bildad has no right to say this to a fellow believer. Now, let's notice Job's reply. Job heard his opening words, verse 2 of chapter 18. Look at Job's opening words, verse 2 of chapter 19. How long will you torment me and crush me with words? These 10 times you have insulted me. You are not ashamed to wrong me. I have the verbs underlined in my Bible. Torment, crush, insult, wrong. Let me step in here before we get neck deep in this with Job. Reproof is a good thing. We all need accountability, no question. Some don't like and don't want accountability. So any kind of reproof is resisted. Preachers love to be kept free of reproof, so they love the verse, touch not God's anointed. So I'm a man of the book. You don't correct me. I'm above that. I correct you. That's garbage. We all need reproof. Faithful are the wounds of a friend. Faithful are the wounds. Trustworthy are the bruises caused by the wounding of one who loves you, the Hebrew reads. Trustworthy are the bruises caused by the wounding of one who loves you, but deceitful are the kisses of an enemy.
1: There's a world of difference between words that wound to destroy and words that wound to heal. Bildad showed up with a hammer, but a true friend comes with a heart. You're listening to Insight for Living and a comprehensive study on the life of Job. Chuck Swindoll's been walking us through this remarkable Old Testament book. It's a shocking portrayal of human suffering. And today's study in Job chapters 18 and 19 reminds us that the people closest to us can either become our greatest source of healing or our deepest source of pain. 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It's called Job, A Man of Heroic Endurance.

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The collection includes 22 sermons on CD or MP3. 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
2: Partly cloudy tonight with a 30% chance of showers early this evening. The risk of a thunderstorm. That northwest wind continuing to gust, then becoming light overnight, a low of 14. Mainly sunny Wednesday, a gusty northwest wind in the morning and a high of 25. Wednesday night, a few clouds and a low of 11. Sunshine Thursday with a high of 26. Cloudy again on Friday, chance of showers and a high of 24. Saturday cloudy with a high of 26 and clouds continuing Sunday, chance of showers and a high of 25. Track the weather on the radar map with Low and Body Shop local weather on the Steinbach Online app. I'm Candace Dirksen.
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4: Hello, this is not Jim Daly. The voice you are hearing is a recording created using artificial intelligence. Our conversation today will be about AI and all the implications of deepfakes, chatbots, and more. So I hope you'll stick around to learn about practicing discernment through a conversation with the real Jim Daly.
5: Oh my goodness. Now, I've heard that, you for years and years and years.
6: I can't tell the difference.
5: I would think I could spot a fake, but that was really good.
6: Pretty close. I mean, it's impossible, man. Even for the people that they're AIing,
5: yeah.
6: If that's a verb.
5: Yeah.
6: But yeah, I couldn't. That sounded like what I would say to anybody anytime. Mm-hmm. So
5: we're going to be talking about AI, about artificial intelligence, and the confusion that it can create in the culture. This is Focus on the Family with the real Jim Daly. I'm John Fuller.
6: You know, we have been internally debating so much of AI use. There are good ways to use AI for efficiency and productivity. And then there is the not so good way to allow it to be used, which when it's replacing human relationship and those kinds of things. And we're going to have a great discussion today. This is one of those things, it's bubbling out there. We're getting questions from you, the listener and the viewer. So we want to address it and be able to have something in the arsenal to

0: When you call or write in, we can give you a good recommendation to read the book, Fake ID, along with the content of today's program.
1: Yeah, and our guest is Abdu Murray. He's a speaker, author, attorney, researcher. I sense an evangelist, really loves to talk about a lot of different things as they relate to the Bible and to the gospel. And as Jim mentioned, the book that we'll be covering today, at least a portion of it, is called Fake ID: How AI and Identity Ideology Are Collapsing Reality and What to Do About It. Big title, big topic,
2: Long title, yeah.
1: And I'm looking forward to the conversation today.
0: Abdu, welcome back to Focus. It's good to have you.
2: It's great to be back, guys.
0: Yeah.
2: It's so wonderful to sit across the desk from you again.
0: This topic, we just had a board meeting a while back, and this was part of the board meeting. What's our policy? Does the board approve the policy of use of AI? And like I said, mostly for, taking care of coding with computers and things like that, and then what we're not going to use it for. And, organizations, Christian organizations, churches have to now start thinking about soulless AI use, if I could put it in that way. Describe that, just that broad thing. Being an evangelist, my heart is with you. I feel that's my passion as well.
2: Yeah.
0: And even that word passion is something void with AI. It doesn't have
2: Absolutely.
0: Passion.
2: Right.
0: It just has content. And
2: Yeah.
0: what do you do with that?
2: Absolutely. And this is one of the distinctions I try to make often, is that what we are seeing in the culture, one of the things I think young people are actually struggling with, I think all people, frankly, but young people are struggling with, is that if artificial intelligence seems to do the things that make people human and make us distinct from animals or even other machines, and it seems to be doing the things that we do, like creating paintings or writing poetry or doing your essays for you.
0: Relationship.
2: Or relationships, the chatbots, then if this soulless thing does that, what does that say about me? Do I need a soul to paint? Do I need a soul to interact? Do I need a soul to express empathy? Maybe I don't need that. Maybe I can just have clockwork and algorithms to do that as well. So it's collapsing the reality of what it means to be human. So we do engage with this soulless thing, but it's causing us to look into the mirror and say, what does that mean about what I am? And this is the fundamental distinction I think we should make, is that AI doesn't create, AI generates. And there's a fundamental difference between creation and generation, is that when you look at what an AI does, and you can create a painting, and in fact, one of the things that got me interested in this topic in the first place was a guy named Jason Allen. It was big news about a few years ago, I should say. He won first prize in an art contest. In the digital art category, he won first prize with a painting that was remarkable. Turns out he used Midjourney, which is an AI generative software, to make it. He just typed in prompts, didn't put pen to paper, brush to canvas, none of that stuff, just created this. And the artist got upset about it and said he shouldn't win first prize, but he kept his first prize. And when I saw the painting, I thought, well, that's remarkable. What does that say about what it means to be human? And then you realize these things don't work by creating a painting. The AI wasn't inspired. He had to prompt it. That's the first thing. It didn't do it by itself. He had to prompt it. The second thing was, it took samples of millions, if not billions, of paintings that human beings did.
0: Right, the whole inventory it would look at.
2: Exactly, and then cobble that stuff together using a sophisticated algorithm and put an output out. So it didn't create. It used people who did create, and it generated. So no matter how sophisticated and how impressive this thing looks, it's not actually creating anything. It still doesn't do what you and I do.
0: Let me go back to that basic question, which is, as we're looking at this now, and companies, organizations, governments, I mean, battles are being fought with AI now.
2: Yeah.
0: I don't understand how that's done, but it's proliferating is the point.
2: Yeah.
0: How do we discern the bold lines that seem easy, and then the more finite things that are, it's kind of like the in all essentials unity, like within the church, we're gonna agree on the death, resurrection, and salvation through Christ.
2: Right.
0: But then there's other things that they say just get along.
2: Yeah.
0: That we're gonna disagree, and that's why we have what 64,000 denominations in the United States or whatever.
2: Yeah.
0: I feel like it has a bit of that application, especially for the Christian community. There's going to be some that are saying, no, just never use it. It's demonic.
2: Yeah.
0: And then the upper end, kind of, I think where we're talking is when it makes it more effective and efficient, like doing things that you don't have to have an engineer do, that's okay. But if it comes into creation of content, soul-ish type work, I would never do that. Because

0: that's not human.
1: And that becomes the real sticking point, doesn't it? Because it's so seductive to go from using it for efficiency's sake to using it for everything.
0: Right.
1: The likeness I have for this, the analogy I would have is fast food. You know, you're busy. You have the kids' schedules are crazy busy, and you're thinking, I got to feed them today, but there's no time to do that. So you make the decision, just this one time, just today, not the whole week, just today, we'll go and get fast food. You know it's bad for you. You know that it can provide some nutrient, but ultimately is bad for you.
0: Chick-fil-A is bad for you?
1: Well,
0: I didn't know that.
2: Some are better than others, of course.
1: You said
0: fried chicken.
1: I didn't say that. but you know, you do that, and then you make that decision. And then the next time you're busy, which is probably the same week, you make that decision again. And so it's the tyranny of little decisions. Mm-hmm. And so those decisions become 1,000 decisions, which become one big decision, which is my lifestyle is we eat fast food on the road. AI can do that very, very easily because we use it for efficiency's sake. Okay, I wrote something and I got to get it down from 1,500 words to 1,300 words. Hey, can you help me suggest which words to remove? And it does that. And you're like, great, that was so great. I would have spent 2 hours editing this thing. Now I spent a half an hour. I got 90 minutes back. And that's wonderful. And thank goodness for that. But then you're busy again, and then you use AI to say, hey, I have an outline for an essay I created. Can you write this thing? I'll edit that. And then, hey, I need an outline for an essay. And then it creates the essay for you, and before you know it, you've seductively engaged in the same kind of thing, the tyranny of small decisions you were using with fast food, now you're using with AI. So the issue is, AI can be very, very beneficial, but it's like digital fast food. Before you know it, you've used it to do everything for you. And what's interesting as well is the research that's coming out from OpenAI, from MIT, from Microsoft itself. These are the people who are making this stuff. They have put out research, and it's all in its nascency. It's kind of early, but it shows you that the more you use AI for original content, for original thinking, the more you use it, the more cognitive debt you incur. And cognitive debt is just a fancy way to say, essentially, that our critical thinking goes down, our memory actually is impaired, our sense of judgment is impaired, and what's interesting is the more you use the voice features, the lonelier you get.
0: Yeah.
1: They were reporting that a high number, between 1 in 4 and 1 in 5 people under the age of 25 were reporting an inability to make any decision at all without first asking an LLM like ChatGPT, what should I do? Where should I go?
0: So that dependency is there.
1: It creates a tremendous dependency.
0: Yeah,
1: tremendous,
0: and that becomes unhealthy.
1: Yeah.
0: You make a distinction, you talk about AI mania and bioclasm.
1: Yeah.
0: It's a great word, yeah. Bioclasm.
1: Yeah.
0: It sounds like something out of Star Trek.
1: Yeah.
0: But what is bioclasm?
1: Yeah, and I have some Star Trek references in the book. There are some good illustrations there. So bioclasm is a slightly different, it's got the same effect, but a slightly different topic than the AI mania, but there's a confluence of these two things at the same time. So you have this word iconoclasm. So an iconoclast is someone who takes the icons of tradition that uphold a certain cultural way we look at things. So for example, the icon of New York City was the yellow cab. You know, they were everywhere.
0: Yeah.
1: They were more numerous than the regular cars.
0: Before Uber.
1: Uber came, and it was an iconoclast because it destroyed the image of New York by removing the yellow cabs and replacing them with everybody's cars. So that was an iconoclastic thing. It destroyed the icon of what New York is and made a new thing. Bioclasm is iconoclasm, but with biology. It takes biological givenness, the thing that makes human beings, male and female, created an image of God, smashes that and says, you are your own God and your biology is not a given thing. Your body's not a prison, it's a plaything and you can do what you want with it. And I think that does take advantage of the very vulnerable in our society, those who have various, whether it's underlying comorbidities of mental illness or gender dysphoria, and says, don't worry about that, that's not a problem. That's actually a gift and you can become this godlike being who can dictate what reality actually is. That's bioclasm, and it's become an ideology. It's not just an option. It's an ideology that's enforced.
0: I want to dig into this a bit so all of us can understand this from a theological standpoint. I mean, to me, I'm shocked at how this same thing keeps coming back around. This is the garden. This is the serpent saying to Eve, who said you can't be like God?
1: Mm-hmm.
0: You can be like God.
1: Yeah.
0: Just take a bite of the apple.
1: Mm-hmm. This is
0: the tree of knowledge.
1: Absolutely. And that's one of the central arguments that I make in the book and that I see over and over again, and this is the central argument, is that

0: The Bible predicts the human condition and describes it with such an uncanny accuracy that is unrivaled by any ancient book. And an ancient book that predicts the human condition and describes it with uncanny accuracy thousands of years ago, and that message endures over millennia
1: and applies to every generation,
0: is unlikely to be the creation of a handful of fishermen and some shepherds.
1: Correct.
0: And then it does right. that. It does that over and over again. So Genesis chapter 3, the Garden of Eden story. Genesis chapter 11, the Tower of Babel story. You see this over and over again. The Bible constantly describes the human desire for our own sovereignty, to be the God of our own skull-sized worlds.
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2: Thanks for listening to Focus on the Family. Let's resume now with the balance of today's programming.
1: Abdu, before we move from that, I mean, again, that Garden of Eden application. Mm-hmm. I mean, I could see this in future court cases.
0: Yeah.
1: Murder case. Mm-hmm. What did Adam say to the Lord about Eve? Well, yeah. The woman you gave me made me do it.
0: Yeah.
1: That's going to be the same defense. I murdered that person because AI told me to.
0: Mm-hmm.
1: Now you got to figure out, is that person insane?
0: Or yeah.
1: What? I mean, it sounds ridiculous, but this is how it goes.
0: But the things that sounded ridiculous 10 years ago are now the things we're actually worrying about right now.
2: Yeah. Aren't there some good uses, though? I mean, for instance, I've read about seniors, mm-hmm. isolated senior citizens mm-hmm. who have nobody, and their wow. family isn't reaching out to them, but this chatbot offers them a relationship. I mean, it's kind
1: that's
2: of filling
1: like
2: a gap.
1: That's like the gray area I was talking
2: yeah,
1: about.
2: Yeah, that's what yeah. I'm asking, I guess, is are there good applications?
0: Well, there's great applications for artificial intelligence, and I don't want to come off as somebody who doesn't like it or doesn't use it. I use it. And the rule that I have, essentially the guideline that I have is, if artificial intelligence enhances human capability, creativity, and judgment, then it's good, and connection. If it doesn't do any of those things, then it's bad. You know,
2: and those four things again are?
0: Human judgment, creativity, and connection.
2: Okay.
0: Yeah, if it enhances those things, then it's good. If it doesn't enhance those three things, and it actually diminishes those three things, then it's bad. Mm-hmm. I heard Mary Harrington say this. I was at a conference in the UK, and she talked about, she gave an analogy of, if you give a child an AI tool that will help that British child learn how to speak Italian so he or she can connect with Italians, that's great. But if you give it, you give that child an AI model that isolates the child from anybody else, then it doesn't connect with anybody. So that's when it becomes bad. In that situation, for example, with people who are left alone and don't have anyone to connect with, I think there can be some gray area there. What I do think, though,

0: is that if the AI, and there's no way that this can't happen, if the AI can foster connection with online community of other real people who are themselves isolated, that's great. But the AI connects that person with another human being.
1: Right.
0: As opposed to being the sole connection.
2: So that would be the good application.
0: That would be the good application. So you take a chatbot that connects you, says, hey, these are the kind of people who have your similar interests or are going through the same thing you're kind of going through. Why don't you connect with them, maybe on an online way or whatever? But when it substitutes the connection, at first it's good, and at some point it's dangerous. Because what happens when the AI chatbot gets upgraded and it forgets certain things you told it? It's like you're mourning the death of a person. And that's happened, actually. You've seen this in various iterations throughout the sort of the blogosphere, where people are like, oh my goodness, my chatbot got updated by the app creators and now it forgot half the things I told it. It doesn't remember me. And now they're mourning the death of a thing that's not even really alive. Mm. And that's...
1: That right there is my red flag.
0: Yeah.
1: I couldn't react like that, I don't think.
0: Right.
1: But man, if you are, you need some help.
0: Yeah, absolutely. Well, you do. And and it's resulting in some things that are pretty serious.
1: And dude, let me kind of tip into the parenting side, because I'm sure a bunch of parents are going, what?
0: Yeah.
1: Right? And what do I do as a parent? Mm-hmm. I'm already a busy parent. I've got everything going on. I'm trying to help with homework and we're doing all these things. And now I've got to somehow peer over my child's shoulder about whether or not they're talking to AI, and is it healthy AI or unhealthy AI?
0: Yeah.
1: What are some of the tips you would give to parents to look in on the well-being of their children when it comes to computer use?
0: I hate to say it, but there's no substitute for vigilance. It's just the way it is, that the more the computers say will do stuff for you, the more you need to watchdog the computers as well. So a couple of things you tell your kids. The first thing I think you would tell your kids is that respond to AI output the way you would respond to advice from a stranger. Listen, but verify. It is a stranger. It is biased, and it does make mistakes. It can be helpful, but it's no more helpful than a human being. It just happens to collect more data faster. That's it. But the algorithms don't make better decisions than human beings. They just don't. So tell your kids, use it, but verify everything it's telling you, because it is wrong, and it's wrong often. Second, I think, is undergird their understanding of their interaction with AI with a healthy theology of what it means to be human. Yeah. Is that we judge an AI's capabilities and its value based on its output and what it produces. We don't judge human beings that way, because your value is not based on your output, and you don't need to use this thing to create more output to become more valuable. You are rooted in the image of God. And no matter how smart this thing seems, no matter how enticing it might seem to interact with it more and more, don't forget that you're made in the image of God, and that you can anchor what they believe in this truth of the Bible's been speaking about this for thousands of years. And if it's right about this, about the human condition, then it's right about human nature as well. And I think you have to engage in the incredibly rewarding field of worldview formation for your kids.
1: I was just going to add on top of that, I mean, we're already stressing for parents the need to have your children understand identity, identity in Christ. Mm-hmm. Now you got AI coming in saying, let me give you an identity. Mm-hmm. How critical is it for Christian parents, and what are some of the things that they can do to build in that identity in an environment where a child's identity is being slaughtered?
0: I think a couple of things is to recognize how we got to this point where identity is the word we use all the time now, as opposed to imago Dei or image of God or being a soul. So that soul is meant for communion with other souls, but also with God directly. That's what we were meant for. Over the course of some decades, over the course of some millennia, we over-psychologized and under-spiritualized what it meant to be human, so we shaved off the thickness of the idea of the soul and came up with the idea of the self. So everything was about how does the outside world affect me, and then how does that trauma make me affect others, but it's still me-centered.
1: Right, self-help.
0: Exactly. Yeah. And then we shaved off even more of that to the point where now we're identities. So now we don't have this thick idea of the soul. We have this paper-thin idea of an identity, which is no thicker than the bumper stickers we use to plaster the back of our Subarus to tell the world who we are.
1: Right.
0: And then our identities are held on by this thin glue that can just be replaced all the time. So I think if we actually walk through with our kids a repeated over

0: and over again. They cannot be told this enough, that you are an immaterial soul, and that this thing, this AI, or the ideologies that are out there for your body are trying to thin you out so that it becomes interchangeable. Mm. Resist that, because there is something that is thick and substantive and unchangeable about you that you need to look to and foster over and over again. So worldview formation is incredibly important. At the same time, I think if we start asking our kids to talk about artificial intelligence and use words that actually describe what it is, and I would resist referring to it by names. Like, don't call it Siri. Let's ask Siri. You know, let's refrain as much as possible from giving it personal names. I know it's convenient, and I know the marketers want you to do that, but it is an AI.
1: We call it the It.
0: Yeah.
1: Doesn't activate in our house. We go, do you want to talk to it? Yes. And ask it the question?
0: Yeah, exactly.
1: You know, like, it's the It.
0: Yeah, absolutely. And constantly be aware. I don't want kids to be terrified of this thing, but I also want them to be aware that there's this phrase, if the product is free, the product is you. And if that's the case, then all the data you're giving it is being used to train it, yes, and commodify you.
1: Right. You are the product.
0: You are
1: They're selling your data.
0: Absolutely.
1: What are your interests? What are your passions?
0: Absolutely. And, you know, it's funny, Norbert Wiener wrote about this in 1950. He wrote about in a book called The Human Use of Human Beings, where he wrote that at some point, he's considered the father of cybernetics, at some point, the companies will datafy you and make you into a commodity. Mm-hmm. And they will sell that and use that. And we're seeing it in ways that are very seductive. I'll give you a quick example, if I could. I saw a couple of articles about the use of AI, for example, to bring back loved ones. So you feed all the home movies into the system, and it'll create an interactive, not hologram, but a video representation of a loved one who's passed away.
1: And you can ask it and talk to it. Ask it questions and talk to it.
0: Absolutely. Ask for advice.
1: Is scary.
0: You can put it on your phone, and it'll wake you up.
1: Yeah.
0: All kind of stuff like that. And I saw people doing it, and I remember thinking to myself, you know, my dad was taken from us without dropping bombshells. My dad was murdered in October of 2024. And my dad was my hero. He was like Superman to me. And then he was taken. And what I wouldn't give for one more day, one more time to talk to my dad, remembering the good and the bad, you know, about human interaction and just savoring. I would take the bad over the absence any day of the week, you know, that kind of a thing. And I was thinking about this technology that digitizes a human being. And if we reduce that person to the patterns of their behavior that an AI can put through an algorithm and then respond to, what is it said about the person that I miss? Because what if it gets them wrong? But what if it gets them right? Who cares if it gets them wrong? What if it gets them right? Mm. Now what I've done is I've taken this soul, this thick idea of my dad's soul, and I've digitized him, and I've made him into a algorithm that is material, it's temporal, it's thin, and I interact with it. Mm. There's something human and beautiful and special and deep about trying to conjure up a memory of my dad, as opposed to asking a machine to predict what my dad might say.
1: Well, that so poignantly gets to the exact issue, right? Mm-hmm. This really does. And Abdu, this has been a great conversation. And I think what I'm hearing you say is we've got to double, triple our efforts, especially in our parenting skills, mm-hmm, to be able to help our children truly have that thick sense, mm-hmm, of who they are.
0: Mm-hmm. Absolutely.
1: Made in the image of God.
0: Absolutely.
1: And that probably is job one now, because mm-hmm, there's such, again, an onslaught toward our children to recast that, reshape that, dehumanize that, mm-hmm, categorize that,
0: yeah,
1: algorithmize, mm-hmm, that, and commodify that.
0: Absolutely.
1: And what stands between our children and that? us, the parents, and we got to do that job, and we got to do it well.
0: Yeah.
1: Thank you for being with us. This has been a great discussion.
0: It was a pleasure, guys. Thanks again.
1: Appreciate it. And to those of you listening, I hope you feel equipped to navigate, certainly better equipped, but you can

0: 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The book goes further into how to think critically and ethically about both AI and gender identity. So we have copies for you here at Focus on the Family Canada. And remember, when you purchase that resource directly from Focus Canada, all the proceeds go right back into ministry, not shareholders.
1: Yeah, your donation helps us reach families and spread the gospel and make that generational impact. 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And by the way, if you haven't ever contributed to Focus, make it today. 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I'm John Fuller, inviting you back as we once again help you and your family thrive in Christ.

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2: Partly cloudy tonight with a 30% chance of showers early this evening, the risk of a thunderstorm, that northwest wind continuing to gust, then becoming light overnight, a low of 14. Mainly sunny Wednesday, a gusty northwest wind in the morning and a high of 25. Wednesday night, a few clouds and a low of 11. Sunshine Thursday with a high of 26. Cloudy again on Friday, chance of showers and a high of 24. Saturday cloudy with a high of 26 and clouds continuing Sunday, chance of showers and a high of 25. Track the weather on the radar map with Low and Body Shop local weather on the Steinbach Online app. I'm Candace Dirksen.
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7: Would you believe the book of Proverbs will teach you how to manage your resources? 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Hey, before we get into the lesson today, I want to just take a moment and invite you to come and visit us if you're in the area. If you come to the West Coast, you should come to San Diego. In a little village not too far from San Diego, just on the outside circle.